Good morning, everybody. Stephen Spicer here with Saturday Sounds again. Yes, looking forward to getting through 3 hours today of music for you. And I'd just like to thank Colin and Doug for the local sports roundup. Great show as usual. Colin and Doug, thank you very much. I can see them out there in the office. They're all hovering around the kettle. All three of them. I think they're serving hot chocolate. I don't know. I can see muffins coming out of the oven as well. I'm not sure if I'm going to get any. I've got a glass of cold water in here, so that should get me through. So Jeff, yes, Jeff is here. Jeff will be answering the phones today, 9722 9981, and give him a call during the show. Anything about Radio Eastern, any information you missed, anything you don't like, anything you do like, give Jeff a call. So I did do the number. I'm sure you know it off by heart, 9722 9981, and SMS messages anytime come straight through to the studio right in front of me, 0485 866 981, on speed dial. You've got it, haven't you? Today, yes, today I've got the radiogram segment in the show, in the second hour, actually. It's the very first, the music I'm playing for that segment, which is 2:45, it's the very first, it's the same as the very first radiogram segment I ever did on Radio Eastern. So, yes, I've gone back into the history books for that one. And I'm still feeling a bit cold in the studio. The heat is struggling to catch up. It's kind of got the ceiling covered. The ceiling's hot. I can feel it up there. The floor where I'm sitting, still cold. I think we're sitting on about 18 degrees in the salubrious studio number 2 at Radio Eastern.

Yes, it's her. You've worked it out, haven't you? Agnetha Fältskog and Little White Secrets from an album that she recorded mainly in California to get a bit of the West Coast vibe around it instead of the European type sound she had on her previous albums. The album was I Stand Alone and it went to number one in Sweden, but not so elsewhere in Australia. It just crawled up to about number 96 in Australia, according to the Kent Music Report. And before Agnetha, we had a well-known track, which I think never wears out. I hope you enjoyed it too, and that it never wears out for you as well. George Harrison and My Sweet Lord, written in 1969 in Denmark and released about a year later. And it became the best-selling single of 1971 in the UK. And takes us up to 18 minutes past 10. Oh, I'm running quite late, really, for just playing two tracks today. We'll keep moving, I think.

0: He's considered one of Canada's greatest songwriters, mainly because he's had numerous gold and platinum albums, Gordon Lightfoot and Sundown from 1974, recorded in Toronto in Australia. It went to number four in Australia in 1974. And before Gordon, we had Amber Lawrence, an Australian artist, from her most recent album, Suburban Cowgirl, which was released just back in May this year. And the track title was Bluebird Dream. It was actually the last track to be written for that album, Suburban Cowgirl. And I kind of like to think of it as being the icing on the cake that kind of finalised the album rather nicely. She is both, she's a suburban lass, which is kind of reflected in the title there, but she's also totally in love with country music. So totally honest titling there for that album, Suburban Cowgirl by Amber Lawrence. Well, I kind of like it. We're live, we're local. You're listening to Radio Eastern, streaming on the Community Radio app and broadcasting on 98.1 megahertz. Thanks very much for tuning into us, streaming into us, whatever you do with digital. It's Stephen Spicer here with you this morning.
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0: The Knox Council are running an arts event throughout most of July. In fact, it's already kicked off yesterday. It's titled Immerse. Immerse is a months-long arts and cultural event presented across Knox between the 26th of June, yesterday, and the 26th of July. The unique event breaks away from the traditional art gallery setting to share art in unexpected places across Knox. This event encourages the local community to experience creativity in their everyday spaces. The program features interactive exhibitions, performances, projections, bus tours, workshops, and other creative surprises for all ages. Running from Friday, 26th of June, to Sunday, the 26th of July. And as I've just read, various locations and times in and around Knox. You can get further information on this about, you can email for further information, immerse@knox.vic.gov.au. And I would expect if you went to the Knox Council website and did a search for Immerse there on the council website, you too could get the information about scheduling and things. It doesn't say that here. It's a little bit of conjecture on my behalf. Stephen Spicer sticking his neck out here at Radio Eastern 98.1. I better check my playlist that I've covered everything off as we've got started here. Yes, I think we're done and dusted for that. So back into music now at 29 minutes past 10 on Radio Eastern 98.1.

Fontella Bass and Rescue Me. Actually, it was off a CD collection with an interesting title. Title of the CD collection was John Lennon's Jukebox, ostensibly a record that would have been on John Lennon's Jukebox back in the day, or a collection of them, in fact. So, yeah, rhythm blues track there by Fontella Bass, and it was her biggest hit of her career. Number one on the R&B charts for 4 weeks in the US and number four on the Billboard Hot 100. I don't think it rated in Australia, or haven't got the stats for it anyway. And Fred Hughes was before that, probably relatively unknown. He went on to become a music record producer, but he was singing some soul there with Ooh Wee Baby I Love You from 1965. I smile every time I see that year come up. It's always, it seems rather frequent in my playlists. It's the thing is, 1965, it's kind of like the centroid of post-war pop music. Well, it is in my world anyway. I know I'm about 80, probably about 40 years out of calibration with the rest of society, but, well, it makes the show different. And Bonnie is listening this morning. SMS message inbound here from Bonnie. Thank you very much. Fantastic music this morning, she says. And we're going to go straight through to the next track.

0: 1968 was a year. Diana Ross at the front with the Supremes, Love Child, on the Gossett National National Parks. That's not right. On the Gossett National Charts, went to number 4 in Australia, National Parks. It's a spoonerism, isn't it? Something like that it's called. Before Diana, who'd we have? The Angels. There Comes a Time. Bit of a relaxed track there from the Angels. I liked it. 2012 it was issued and written by three lads. You might know most of their names. Richard Brewster Jones, lead guitarist and founding member of the Angels. Also his older brother, John Brewster, and rhythm guitarist and singer for the Angels, and also a music industry collaborator, Colin Copland, writers of There Comes a Time by the Angels. My favourite Angels track has to be Am I Ever Going to See Your Face Again? I only think I've played it once on Saturday Sounds. It's funny one, that one, because it makes me think of another track with a similar kind of title. And when I told someone that I had bought this record with this unusual title, they took it as an insult because they misunderstood that I was saying the title and not telling them something. Anyway, they asked me what I'd bought and I said, don't expect me to be your friend. And they took it as a statement rather than the title of the 45 by Lobo in 1970-ish. It was, anyway, the misunderstanding was fairly quickly cleaned up merely by playing the record, I suppose. Ah, that's a long story, isn't it? And I have a community service announcement to do for you here. Now, your Library Limited represent the three libraries in the outer eastern area here. That's Knox, Maroondah and Yarra Ranges. Your Library Limited is a cooperative venture of three outer eastern metropolitan councils, Knox, Maroondah and Yarra Ranges councils, serving a population of 440,000 residents across three municipalities. Your Library Limited is a not-for-profit company, limited by guarantee, and is registered as a charity with the Australian Charities and Not-for-Profits Commission. So, to interact with your local library, there are three locations: Ringwood, Croydon and Knox. And of course, to join, you can get down to your local library and join the library from there. And you can also call them on 9800 6400. Heck, that's an easy phone number, isn't it? 9800 6400 for your local libraries here in the outer east.
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All the way from Sydney, Ali George was first there with her track 18, released just this month. So fresh off the presses, as they say. And I kind of like this girl, if only because of this quote from her. She says she's an honest and occasionally dramatic overthinker. I can relate with that. Anyway, we had some wonderful alternative dream pop sound from her there, Ali George with 18. And then Chuck Berry with Johnny B. Good. Chuck acknowledged that the song is partly autobiographical. Now, something completely different. In fact, if we were having a spot the odd one out competition this morning on the music I'm playing, this is it. It is the odd one out.

Yes, straight from my father's LP collection, the Ames Brothers from 1958, I think that was. I've been working on the railroad. Yeah, I loved it as a kid because I put all the chairs all straight in a line from the dining room table and pretend that that was my train.

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1: Hello, I'm Kim Cartwright. A woman with links to Islamic State has been granted bail by a Melbourne magistrate. 54-year-old Korsar Ahmad arrived back in Australia last month as part of a cohort of so-called ISIS brides. Ahmad and her 31-year-old daughter were charged with slavery offences upon their arrival from Syria. Her daughter remains behind bars amid concerns she poses a risk to the community. Former Reserve Bank Governor Philip Lowe says the federal government's tax changes will hurt business investment. Legislation has passed, reining in capital gains and negative gearing concessions from July next year. The government has been forced to make adjustments as unintended consequences are identified in the new laws. Mr. Lowe says the tax reform should have been limited to the property market.
2: From a tax design perspective, I think the changes in the negative gearing and the capital gains tax omission of residential property is sensible, but the other changes will end up hurting living standards here.
1: A warning has been issued about the use of AI for bank scams. ASIC has reported more than 4,000 cases of bank impersonation so far this year. Commissioner Alan Kirkland says new technology is making scams harder to expose.
3: Artificial intelligence is making it easier for scammers to impersonate banks and trick you into thinking that you're dealing with a legitimate representative of your bank rather than somebody who's trying to trick you out of your money.
1: The United Nations International Maritime Organization has temporarily halted its vessel evacuation operation in the Strait of Hormuz, and Iran has turned back three foreign oil tankers in the waterway on Friday, deepening a row over who controls the vital shipping lane. The escalation follows an Iranian drone strike on a Singapore-flagged cargo ship on Thursday. US President Donald Trump condemning that as a breach of the ceasefire. Gulf states had issued a joint statement with Washington demanding free and unrestricted passage through the strait, prompting a sharp response from Tehran. Almost 200 people have been killed and more than 1,500 injured after twin earthquakes struck Venezuela on Wednesday evening. A magnitude 7.2 tremor followed just 40 seconds later by a 7.5 quake, the most powerful to hit the country in more than a century. Catherine Ellis on the Colombian border says Venezuelans had been feeling cautiously optimistic about their country's future before this disaster struck.
4: People are just in complete shock, just complete shock, and they don't know what's going to come next. Like, you know, this is a country that was starting to have a little bit of hope. They thought the economy is going to improve, things are going to get better, there was going to be elections. They really, really held that hope, and now it's kind of just this big, dark, black cloud.
1: A study shows 30% of people have a genetic variant that puts them at greater risk of lung disease and severe COVID. The variant can disrupt the functions of a newly discovered enzyme, increasing the risk of disease. Sydney University researchers say the breakthrough could help develop new treatments. This is AIR News. In AFL, the Hawks prevailed by 14 points on a cold, slippery MCG last night against GWS. For Hawthorn, the main concern is star forward Nick Watson, who didn't return after the main break due to a hamstring issue. Coach Sam Mitchell now turns his attention to Melbourne next weekend in Tasmania.
5: I'm not a ladder watcher in general, but if for those of you that are, I think it's going to be a pretty important one.
1: In tennis, the singles draws have been released for Wimbledon. Here's AIR Sports' Paul Walsh.
6: 12 Australians will be part of the action when Wimbledon 2026 starts on Monday. 20-year-old Mia Joint will have the eyes of the tennis world on her as she takes to the court for her round one match against the 23 times Grand Slam champion Serena Williams, who will make her first visit to SW19 since losing in the first round of 2022. The 44-year-old, who has had limited preparation, especially on the singles court, accepted the wild card invitation after playing doubles in Queens and Berlin. For the men, Alex de Minaur has been placed in the bottom half of his draw, avoiding the likes of Sinner, Djokovic, Medvedev and Rublev until late in the tournament, while Alexei Poprin will face the 13th seed Yuri Lehechka as his first-round opponent. Paul Walsh for AIR Sport.
1: In NRL, the Sydney Roosters beat the Brisbane Broncos 24-18 at Lang Park. Earlier, Canterbury Bulldogs had a 30-12 win over the Gold Coast Titans on the Gold Coast. Australian Independent Radio News.
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7: Yes, I'm just back to the microphone just in time here at Radio Eastern. as that weather announcement goes by. It's going to be 13 degrees today. Well, actually, I shouldn't be so definitive, should I? The expected maximum temperature is 13 degrees and cloudy for Saturday. Overnight tonight, down to 3, and for Sunday during the day, something way more moderate. It's going to be 17 or thereabouts as a maximum for Sunday, and mostly sunny, which will be good. Always takes the bite out of it if it's a bit sunny in the winter. And then Monday, 17, showers increasing. Tuesday, very similar, 15 and showers. Wednesday, same, 17 and showers. And here at Radio Eastern Studios, oh, it's so exciting. We've come up half a degree in the last hour. It's now an 8.5 degrees, and it's probably being a bit generous, sort of sitting there reading the red mark on the thermometer at a funny angle. But that's what it says, 8.5 degrees here at Radio Eastern. It's Stephen Spicer here with you this morning, and I'm kind of having fun this morning. I don't quite know why. I didn't plan it that way. That's a silly thing to say, isn't it? Anyway, thank you for tuning in to Radio Eastern. And we're also streaming via the internet, so I need to acknowledge all those streamers out there that are listening in from, they're listening in from everywhere, really, outside the outer east of Melbourne as well, of course. I've got Jeff. Jeff is in the office with me this morning, and he's taking phone calls and the like. So just call in at any time you like, 9722 9981, for the office number to have a chat with Jeff. He's actually engaged in deep conversation with Dion, one of our presenters here at Radio Eastern. So the two of them are out there having a good chinwag. I'm missing out by my lonesome with you sitting in here the studio. And SMS numbers, 0485 866 981. And I did mention back at 10 o'clock they're all having hot chocolate and muffins. I didn't see any. I can only smell them, but I'm perfectly fine. Got my glass of water that stops me coughing on the microphone to air. So yes, I can't really have those muffins and things because I'm on a low sugar kick. Have been for some years, and I have to moderate the intake. Oh, I see we've got the radiogram segment coming up this hour. Yes, about halfway through, I think, or thereabouts. So we'll get started. I think that's covered everything off. And this track is from 1970. I well remember it, sitting up in bed in the Fairfield Hospital in 1970.

When Helen Shapiro was just 14 years old, she recorded two singles that went to the UK, number one in the UK charts in 1961. You Don't Know was one of them, and Walking Back to Happiness, and just 14. I also know quite a few other singers started out at that age as well, like it doesn't come to mind now, but there are others that that started out at 14. So that was Helen with Not Responsible from 1963. Brian Hyland opened the show, Gypsy Woman, a 1961 R&B outfit called The Impressions did it first in 1961, and that was Brian's cover from 1970, which peaked at number 9 in Australia. And we're at 14 minutes past 11. And SMS message, beg your pardon, a phone call from Kelvin from Croydon. Thank you, Kelvin, for calling in. I meant to acknowledge this back when just after the news, but very happy that you're enjoying the music here on Radio Eastern this morning. Stephen Spicer with you here through until 1 p.m. today. And now we've got another original version rather than the hit version that we know. So this is the first released version of Mustang Sally

Yeah, they're right. They sing it, and I think they're right. Bliss is hit and miss is in there. I can relate with that. So, Vicar and Linda, a song that was actually started out as a one-minute track, but they rejigged it into a full-length track, Bliss. Rejigged it is my words. The official release says it was reimagined. Well, this is a word that I think is a bit too fancy, so I'm just going to say it was rejigged. Released in May this year, and it's a glimpse of their up-and-coming album, Where Do You Come From? Well, that's easy, Mount Waverley. Before that, we had Sir Mac Rice. Not sure what the Sir Caper is. Maybe he's taking the mickey. Sir Mac Rice from 1965 and Mustang Sally, the original version. Not the one that we all well and truly remember by Wilson Pickett, who did it in 1966, a year after that original. 22 minutes, or very nearly 22 minutes past 11 here on Radio Eastern. We're live and we're local and we're streaming via the Community Radio app and broadcasting on 98.1 megahertz. This is Radio Eastern. It's Stephen Spicer here this morning with you. Thank you. Thanks heaps for tuning in to us. I hope you're enjoying the show. The Victorian Folk Music Group have a special guest performer coming. Guitarist Nick Charles will be the guest performer at the Victorian Folk Music Club on the 14th of July. That's Tuesday, the 14th of July, with dazzling melodic finger picking on 6 and 12 string guitars, a stinging bottleneck slide, and a lifetime stories and songs gathered or written on the world's musical highways. It's no surprise that Nick

0: Charles is labelled internationally as Australia's virtuoso of acoustic roots and blues. So Tuesday the 14th of July is the date, and the time is 7:45 p.m. at 6 Lawrence Grove in Ringwood East. That's Lawrence with a U, not with a W. 6 Lawrence Grove, Ringwood East. 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And bookings, special phone number here for bookings, 9762 1389. 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And I'm going to give you the phone number another time, because this is the way bookings are done, apparently. 9762 1389 for booking the Victorian Folk Music Special Performance with Nick Charles on the 14th of July at Lawrence Grove in Ringwood East.
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This story's got tenuous relevance to this track. My dad, he worked for AWA. AWA were agents for RCA Records in Australia. And frequently, unbeknown to me, when I was 6 years old or whatever, when that track came out, he would bring new RCA releases home in his leather briefcase on a Red Rattler on the Glen Waverley line train. Home would come these records and go into his collection. And that one was never really played again. Don't know why. Because it's the album that it's from is called Twistin' the Night Away. It's got some really good tracks on it. I think I played every track off that album on this radio show. Anyway, never really played by Dad until I found it, aged 14, and learnt all about Sam Cooke. The track today, Somebody Have Mercy, written by Sam Cooke and performed by him as well, and released in 1962. There we go, relevant or tenuous relevance to the subject at hand. And before that, Ornella Vanoni from Italy with, I can't say it correctly in Italian, but in English it means The Appointment. A storyline about the interminable wait that we can have waiting for our date to turn up. And in the song, it ends up that the singer decides to return home to her sad life shattered between the fingers after a no-show. 26 minutes to 11 here on Radio Eastern. Yes, that means it's time for the Radio Eastern Radiogram. Little sting there from Johnny O'Keefe. I haven't played the Radiogram for a while now. I had a bit of a break and I've gone right back to some of the early tracks that I played in the past on the Radio Eastern Radiogram. So what is this Radiogram business? A radiogram is kind of what it says it is. It's a radio in the first instance and it's a gramophone in the second instance. And when I was growing up, grandparents had them. My father didn't have a radiogram. He had a record player, which was proper. Radiograms were kind of, some people sort of looked down their nose at them. They were a piece of furniture that would be at home in the lounge room. They were a piece of technology, playing music, and they'd often have a vase of flowers on top, perhaps leaking water out the side and leaving an indelible mark on the top for those of us who've resurrected them off the nature strip to get them going again. So that's what we're going to do today. We're going to hear two tracks on a radiogram, and it will be Gail Garnett first with We'll Sing on the Sunshine, 1964. She was last born in New Zealand, but she's Canadian as well. And this track peaked at number 10 in Australia and number 1 in Canada. And then we'll hear the Automatic Changer do its mechanical marvel and swap the tracks. We'll drop down the next 45 to play Ned Miller with Do What You Do, Do Well. And that was the first recording and first release for that track was by Ned Miller in 1964. So look, we've got a double play from 1964. That's fortuitous. I didn't plan it, but that's how it is.

0: Ned Miller, Do What You Do, Do Well, from 1964. And before that, Gal Garnett, also from 1964, We'll Sing in the Sunshine. And that was played on the Radio Eastern Radiogram. The sound comes straight out of the loudspeakers into a microphone, so you get the full audible effect of everything the radiogram does correctly and everything it does incorrectly. And there's lots of it. Lots of character to radio is to radiograms in general, and also to 45s have a character of their own as well. They're just recorded differently or pressed differently or something. Stephen Spicer here. Hope you enjoyed that segment there. And it's coming up to 11:45. It's actually 11:17. And we're streaming via the internet, and we're broadcasting on 98.1 megahertz.
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0: I'm going to play you now something also that's slightly the odd one out of the box today. It's 4 minutes sequence of orchestral music by Bella Chen. She's an Australian artist based in London. And this is a pretty beautiful sequence. I think you'll enjoy it, even though it's not rhythm and blues. It has plenty of melody and expertise around it. So let's have a listen to Bella Chen with the BBC Philharmonic, a piano, a mellotron, and a Chinese violin.

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Looking for the winter holiday school fun for a child? Get the kids out of the house and into some creative activities. Wairena's school holiday workshops give the children the opportunity to participate in a wonderful range of creative and fun activities. There's lots on offer for 5 to 7 years old and also for 8 through to 12 years old, including felt making, painting, papercraft and more. And while learning a new technique, the children will create a completed masterpiece that they can display at home. And the tutors are experienced artists with great compassion and a gift for inspiring children. Dates and times of various sessions are on the website. The location is Wairena Community Arts Centre, 13 through 23 Hull Road in Croydon. And the website is maroondah.vic.gov.au. Yes, that's the council website, maroondah.vic.gov.au, and you can search for Wairena School Holidays from there. 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That's weekdays 9 a.m. to 4:30 p.m. Or you can send an email to wairena@maroondah.vic.gov.au. And I'll just back announce that couple of tracks that I played just now. We had The Righteous Brothers with a track written by Phil Spector, Barry Mann and Cynthia Wheel from 1964 and recorded at the Wall of Sound Studios in Los Angeles. And before that was Bella Chen from, she's in London, she's Australian in London, with her track Closer. And that brings us up to, we're running about 6.5 minutes to the news at the top of the hour.

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1: Hello, I'm Kim Cartwright. A man is in hospital following a shooting in southeast Queensland's Logan overnight. Officers were called to a Woodhill residence around 9, where they were allegedly confronted by a man with a firearm. Police say he tried to advance, forcing an officer to fire their weapon. The man in his 40s was airlifted to hospital in a stable condition. Investigations are ongoing. A man has become trapped when the car he was driving rolled during a police chase through Sydney's south. The pursuit ended when the ute crashed at Caringbah. Firefighters managing to free the man before he was taken to hospital in a stable condition under police guard. Almost 200 people have been killed and more than 1,500 injured after twin earthquakes struck Venezuela on Wednesday evening. A magnitude 7.2 tremor followed just 40 seconds later by a 7.5 quake, the most powerful to hit the country in more than a century. More than 200 people are still believed to be trapped under the rubble of some 250 collapsed or damaged buildings, and the death toll is expected to rise significantly. Schools across the affected areas have been closed and turned into emergency shelters, while hospitals are overwhelmed with the injured. Freelance reporter Catherine Ellis has been talking to people in Caracas from the Colombian border with Venezuela.
2: He slept in his car. I texted him this morning and I said, you know, what are you doing? He's like, well, I'm going to go out and help look for bodies. And that's what people are doing. That's become the norm now. You know, schools are closed. These are like humanitarian rescue centres where people are sleeping, where they're eating because they can't go back to their homes because it's too dangerous. There's been a lot of aftershocks as well.
1: Retailers found to be price gouging will soon face major penalties. From July 1, new laws banning the practice come into force. Competition Assistant Minister Andrew Lee says large retailers will be forced to set a reasonable margin.
3: By banning price gouging, we'll ensure that Australian families are protected from artificial inflated prices on their groceries. It's all part of the work we're doing to make sure that families get a fair deal at the checkout.
1: There's a growing concern a number of pet owners are struggling to get their animals the care they need. As the cost of living bites, more Australians are turning to home remedies and online support. Petstock head vet Dr. Gloria Abeya says winter can be the worst time of year for many pets.
4: You know, we're seeing a lot of sore, older animals, owners not bringing them in quick enough to keep them comfortable, trying home remedies to try and, you know, get them up and moving a bit more. We do see a lot of delayed sort of presentation for ear infections and skin disease.
1: Australian researchers have found the brain ages the fastest of all organs within the human body. The Regenerative Medicine Institute study analysed more than 15,000 tissues to build a detailed atlas of how DNA changes with age. Dr. Mark Sujak says every organ ages at a different rate.
5: Usually the retina seems to have an accelerated age in comparison to other organs. Some organs might show a very large change in methylation as life goes on, while others might not show.
1: This is Air News. Hawthorn have consolidated their hold on a top four spot on the AFL ladder after a 14-point win over the GWS Giants. Terry Daniel reports.
6: Full-time at the MCG saw Hawthorn 14-12-96 beat the GWS Giants 12-10-82. In the end, GWS just didn't have the legs, the composure or the creativity to find quite enough of the goals they needed in the final term despite a valiant comeback. On Fox Footy, Hawks forward Blake Hardwick said the weather played a part.
7: Yeah, it was a good game. They came hard in the end and it was nice to hold them off. But yeah, different conditions. We had Gold Coast last week. It was pretty humid and hot. And I think we come out tonight and it was about 9 degrees. So a bit different. Glad the boys got the job done.
6: The Hawks have a lock on third spot on the AFL ladder for now. Terry Daniel, Air Sport.
1: The Broncos' losing streak has continued in round 17. He's Andrew Lucas.
8: Brisbane's premiership defence is on life support after going down to the Roosters 24-18 at Suncorp Stadium. The Broncos put up a tough fight, leading 16-12 at halftime in wet conditions in front of almost 40,000 fans. But the Roosters' class shone through in the second half, handing the home side their seventh straight loss. Earlier, the Bulldogs made it three wins on the trot, defeating the Titans 30-12 on the Gold Coast. Andrew Lucas, Sydney.
1: The Socceroos have qualified for the knockout stage at the FIFA World Cup after a nil-all draw with Paraguay. Australian Independent Radio News.
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9: Whoa, it's on the bottom of the pile. Just got it. Here we go. So today, Saturday, 27th of June, it's going to be 13 degrees, maybe. Cloudy. Yes, I think we've worked that out. And overnight tonight, we'll see a minimum of 3. And for Sunday during the day, up to a top of, expected top of 17 and mostly sunny. That's the important part. Tomorrow's going to be sunny. So it's one of those lovely, crisp, but sunny days, which I do really rather enjoy. Hope you do too. And Monday, 17, showers increasing. Tuesday, showers again and 15. 17 on Monday. I think I neglected to say 17 on Monday. Showers increasing. Tuesday, 15 and showers. And Wednesday, 17 and showers. And at Radio Eastern Studios, it's sitting on 9 degrees. Just kind of rounding up a little bit there would be the word. So anyway, 9 degrees here at Radio Eastern. Yeah, that's pretty cool, isn't it, for 12 o'clock in the middle of the day. Welcome along to Saturday Sounds. We're down to the last hour of Saturday Sounds. It's Stephen Spicer here presenting Saturday Sounds, as I do nearly every Saturday. Everyone at Radio Eastern takes a break from time to time, but had a break a while back. So, yes, I'm doing Saturday Sounds for a while. So I hope you're enjoying the show, and that continues through to the end at 1 p.m. when Murray Smith will be here to anchor the EFNL football show through till 5 p.m. this afternoon. Could be 5:30. I'm winging it there slightly. Got Jeff with me in the office. He's taking phone calls today. Give him a call on 972-9981, and you can also send in SMS messages at any time into the studio on 0485 866 981, and I have a few messages here backlog from last hour. Pam from Heathmont. Yes, Pam, I'm so glad you enjoyed the radiogram segment. I know the second track played there was Do What You Do Do Well by Ned Miller, so I'm guessing, since you love dancing on the kitchen table, that's what you were doing while Ned was singing away with Do What You Do Do Well. So have a great afternoon, Pam. And also Ray from Doncaster East. He's enjoying the mix today. Thank you very much, Ray. And also Ali from Muralbark. Thanks for the great music today and the Continental Touch. Yes, we played a track there in Italian. So the next little bit that you've written here, Ali, made me smile. I think it would be a laughing out loud if this was the internet, I suppose. You mentioned that you wanted to hear the Italian title of the Italian song that I played earlier. I'm sure you can do it, you say. Well, I can do it. Whether it's with any finesse, that's another matter. So I went back through my paperwork. It was Ornella Vanoni that I played, the appointment. And I believe that... I'm taking a deep breath here, which is probably making it matters worse, but I'm going to have a stab at this. So I think it's L'Appartamento would be the Italian of that. However, I think we need to send that little mini performance of me to the adjudicator, someone who knows the Italian language, and I suggest that might be Ida Ghibellini. So I'll send her that little recording to her, and she can put a thumbs up or thumbs down style, I suppose. Anyway, thank you so much, Ellie, for typing that into the message system here. Very pleased to receive it from you. So we've done everything? I think we have. We're going to start this hour with Ray Charles.

No, it's not the 1980s. It's the 1960s. Perhaps it provokes a bit of a question, is the 60s better than the 80s, or is the 80s better than the 60s, whatever. Yes, Soft Cell did it in 1981, full of synthesizers and stuff back in 1981. That was Tainted Love, the original version from 1964 by Gloria Jones. Actually, it was released, recorded 64 and released in 1965. Bing! See, there's that special year again, 1965. And opening the show this hour was Ray Charles. Oh, I could play it again, to be honest. Makin' Believe, Ray sang for us. And I read Kitty Wells recorded a chart-topping version in 1955, before my time. The song is also on lots of lists of the greatest country music songs. And it's been covered by scores of artists. And I thought I'd read out an example of the people who've covered Making Believe. So there's a raft of them. Bob Dylan, Johnny Cash, Don Gibson, Wanda Jackson, Connie Francis, Ray Charles, who we heard, Anita Carter, Dolly Parton, that keeps going, Emmylou Harris, Merle Haggard, Ernest Tubb, Skeeter Davis, you know them all. So, yes, it's kind of like a country music standard almost, I guess, that track. This is Stephen Spicer. We're live, we're local. In fact, I'm live and I'm local. And you're listening to Radio Eastern, streaming on the Community Radio app and broadcasting on 98.1 FM in stereo. Thank you so much for joining in this afternoon. I'm having trouble remembering that it's the afternoon. Yes, it's Stephen Spicer here. And Ali sent me a response about my attempt at pronouncing an Italian song title, and it seems that I'm near enough. Thank you very much, Ellie. And fortuitously, Ellie, we have another Europop-style track now, sung in Dutch, I believe.

I can taste the bubble gum in my mouth. That's Bubblegum Pop, written by Elliot Chiprut and originally recorded in 1967 by a very strangely named outfit, the 1910 Fruit Gum Company. Simon Says made number two in Australia in 1968. And before that, we had Dana Winner with Regen van Geluk, Rain of Happiness, from 1995, and that was possibly her signature hit in Europe, and she's a Belgian lass who specialises in

0: European pop, I suppose, Dana Winner. I think she's got a fantastic voice, and that was from a best of album that I have of hers. Look, I still miss, sadly, a fantastic show that was put on by the late Gerald Neuhaus here at Radio Eastern that was 2 hours or so of European music on a Saturday afternoon. Or was it Sunday? It doesn't matter. It was fantastic. I always tuned into it and wished I had a lot more material like Gerald had to play. And what else do we play there? Oh, no, they've done the two. There was Simon Says and Rain of Happiness. And that brings us up to 24 minutes past midday on Radio Eastern 98.1 FM. It's Stephen Spicer with you. Now, the Men's Table, that's themenstable.org is their website. New research from the 10 to Men Project reveals men are 7 times more likely to report a suicide attempt in the year after breakup, with risk persisting for years afterwards. Separation brings disrupted contact with children, finances, and shrinking support networks all at once. This is a gap men often tell us is their table is filling. This Men's Health Week, we're delighted to announce reaching a milestone of 300 tables across Australia. If you'd like to get involved or call or see the website, you can call them and see their website. So the number to call for any support around these issues is 1-800-636-782 for the 10 to Men Project, is what it says the name of it is here. And it's a Men's Table initiative. So the website is themenstable.org. I'll give you that phone number again, 1-800-636-782.
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0: Just like to acknowledge Paul from Sale. I think I missed you last hour, Paul, so I hope you're still tuned in. It's fabulous to hear from you. I'm glad you made contact with Jeff in the at the station today and glad you're enjoying the show. And also Otto from Nadawadding. Lovely that you've rung in. I haven't spoken to you for a while, Otto, but thank you very much. And yes, I think I back announced that track by Dana Winner there just a moment ago. So I'm glad you enjoyed that as well. I think that's it. I think Calvin from Croydon, I already acknowledged your call, Calvin, so I think that's covered that one as well. And we've got a track now by John Farnham. You remember John?

0: Veronica Bennett on lead vocals, and she says she loves it. She's always loved it. Baby, I Love You, written by Jeff Barry, Ellie Greenwich and Phil Spector, and also produced by Phil Spector as well, performed by the Ronettes and engineered by Larry Levine at the Wall of Sound Studios in Los Angeles. That's Gold Star Recording Studios. They had the best echo chamber for that type of work, and that's probably what drove a good deal of the Wall of Sound character. And before that, we had John Farnham, and that was from 1980. John Farnham, Please Don't Ask Me. It really is a lot of emotion in that. I think it's a great track. It was written by Graham Goebel specifically for John, and he recorded it for his album Uncovered in 1980. And there are no covers of it. It is a one and only performance. Well, unless Discogs, Discogs, I think it is, the online database doesn't register any cover versions of that. So you can phone in and tell me otherwise. If you've got a recording by another artist, Please Don't Ask. Please Don't Ask Me, send it in. Glad to hear from you. It's 25 minutes to one, 25 minutes to blast off for me. Murray Smith is in the studio setting up for the EFNL football show, which will go to air from 1 p.m. today.
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0: Upper Ferntree Gully is playing Sylvan today. It's a Division 3 match. Yes, it is Division 3. And at 1:15, there'll be a cross from our studios to the ground with interviews and online commentary before the match. Then throughout the game from about 2:20 through to 5:15 or so, there'll be the scores of other matches presented as well during that call. So you keep up to date across all of the EFNL activities in the Outer East here. And then the full results and review for all divisions from 5:15 to 5:30 today. And Murray Smith will be anchoring that here at the Radio Eastern Studios.

Probably the unofficial anthem of the counterculture movement from the 1960s, and written by John Phillips of the Mamas and the Papas. He also played guitar on that track, and Hal Blaine from the Wrecking Crew played drums. I'm finally getting to the lead vocalist, Scott McKenzie, up front. And San Francisco, be sure to wear flowers in your hair, in brackets, brackets. Ah, yes, I'd like to go back to that era. I think that'd be fantastic. That and the swinging 60s in London, I think the two things my time machine would take me to. And before Scott McKenzie, Max Jackson, alas, all the way from Coonamble, in New South Wales. That's a nice sounding name. Oh, I live in Coonamble. I kind of like that. Max Jackson and Shotgun Slide. Well, I don't think the youth of today have got any clue about bench seats. They were all the rage when I was, I don't know, in my teens. There'd always be guys and girls with a bench seat, and she would always be sitting in the middle, regardless of the seating arrangements in the rest of the car. And Max says about that track, I love the talky country songs that have been trending at the moment, so I had heaps of fun going between singing, speaking, and everything in between while recording that. It's really just about the beginning spark of love where you want to get a little closer. Yes, bench seats, to all the go, I would love to own. Well, it'd have to be new off the showroom floor, H.R. Holden special, in white, sun visor, and finished in red interior and 3-speed on the tree with a turbo smooth. That's what they were advertised as. They didn't have a turbo, but they were turbo smooth. 186S motor. Now, I'm getting very technical, but it might jog some memories for some of our audience out there. Heck, 12:45.

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I'm getting plenty of sleep. My heart's on strike, and though it's like an empty honey.

That's the original version of I Hear Knocking from 1955 by R&B singer Smiley Lewis from New Orleans. And there were many R&B songs before that that included the concept of I Hear You Knocking in the lyrics. They varied a bit. There's a raft of them going back to 1928 when James Boodle-It Wiggins, there's a name, James Boodle-It Wiggins, that's Boodle-It, two words, wonder what that means. Anyway, James Boodle-It Wiggins recorded an upbeat piano blues version in 1928, the song called Keep a Knockin' and You Can't Get In. So, yeah, there's various heritage there for this track, but technically that was the original for I Hear Knocking, 1955. And before that, Marlene Dietrich, German and American actress and singer who had a recording career that spanned 60 years or so. No love, no nothing.

That's Grace Cummings. She's an Australian singer-songwriter and stage actor. And she's from Melbourne, hails from Melbourne. And over a period of time, she's released three studio albums. There was Refuge Cove in 2019 and Storm 2022 and Ramona 2024. And that's Grace Cummings with I'm Not Crazy, released in June this year. So it's fresh off the presses. For Australian music. It actually comes to us via AMRAP, the Australian Music Radio Airplay Project. And I'm just about down to the wire. Should say my Cheerios now. We're going to go out with Jay and the Americans. Actually, I'm a minute out of wax, so we're not going to quite go out with Jay and the Americans yet. We'll do this.

Doris Day staying on the right side there, and just like to say my cheerios now. Thank you very much for all your messages today. Been quite a few. It's lovely. And thank you, Jeff, for taking all the calls and for helping out in the office today at Radio Eastern. Murray Smith is next. I'll be back next week, and we're going to go out with Jay and the Americans. Stephen Spicer saying ciao for now.

0: Yes, you might need a couple of jumpers too, perhaps today. It's a very cold day to be going to the footy, but at least there's no rain about. So if you are contemplating staying home, why not keep that radio dial tuned to 98.1 FM or listen to us online. Today we're heading out to Kings Park in Upper Ferntree Gully for the Division 3 clash between Upper Ferntree Gully and Sylvan. So we'll be broadcasting that match from 2:20, but we'll be here going to the pre-match program, which starts at 1:15, where the team will preview all the matches across all the divisions and also interview the competing coaches. So stay tuned for that from 1:15, and then 2:20, the start of the match, we'll have coverage from or scores from all the matches right across all divisions. So stay with us here on Radio Eastern FM.
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0: And let's now take a look at the women's footy matches played this morning. We've got some of the results through. We'll go to Premier Division first. No score in from Boronia Brown v North Ringwood. The Whitehorse Pioneers, this is very one-sided. It says in progress, but it could be a final score. Whitehorse Pioneers, just one goal. South Belgrave kicked 13-10-88. So they've either won or they're going to win. We do have a final score from Park Orchards, 4-1-25. They went down to South Croydon Blue by 12 points. They kicked 5-7-37 to 4-1-25. And another final score, Eastern Devils White, 3-4-22. Lost to Vermont Purple, 8-3-51. That was a 29-point difference there. Women's Division 1. We don't have much to report there. No scores in from Knox v Surrey Park or East Ringwood v Moorabbark. But the other game, the Basin Red, 1-1-7. Well beaten by Baldwin, 7-3-45. That's by 38 points. Women's Division 2. Only one result in there. Beaconsfield, 4-8-32, beating Heathmont, 3-4-22 by 10 points. No scores from Park Orchards Red v Kilsyth or Roeville v Blackburn Black or Waverley v Montrose. So we'll go on to Division 3 for the women results today, and we've got them all. We have Coldstream, 3-8-28. 10-28, sorry, to Vermont Gold 1-2-8. Ferntree Gully 6-5-41 beat Churnside Park 4-4-28. The other game, North Ringwood Red 6-8-44 beat Mitcham 2-2-14. And the other match in that Division 3 is going to be played in a fortnight, Berwick v South Croydon Red. And I believe the next 2 weeks, the women's footy is on school holiday time. So no matches for the next couple of weeks other than that one I just mentioned. On to Division 4 for the women. And Boronia Gold 6-7-43, convincing winners over Bayswater, one behind. No score from Norwood v Fair Park. This other game says in progress. It started at 12:20, so probably still going. Eastern Devils Black were no score. Wantirna South White 2-2-14. And Warrandyte had the bye. Finally, on to Women Division 5. The Basin Green failed to score. Upper Ferntree Gully did, 7-11-53. No score in from either North Ringwood Black or Heathmont Blue. The other game, Templestowe v Kilsyth Red, no score available. And this last one is in progress, it says. Started at 12:20. Nunawading, no score. Wantirna South, 4-4-28. On to the VFL, and the AFL last night, Hawthorn 14-12-96. They beat the GWS 12-10-82. We've got Carlton playing West Coast starting in 1 minute, and later on 4:15, Collingwood taking on Richmond at the MCG.

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1: Yes, welcome to King's Park for today's edition of the Eastland Match of the Round. A second versus fourth Division 3 clash out here between Upper Ferntree Gully and Sylvan, both looking to rebound after losses last weekend to the Basin and Knox respectively, as the race inside the top four of the Division 3 table starts to heat up. I'm Josh Ward, hosting pregame alongside Jared Banlin, who will be riding the boundary alongside myself today, and Well, despite the conditions, we're looking forward to this contest between the Kings and the Cats. The first time we've seen them this season as well.
2: Yeah, absolutely, Josh. Thanks for having me. It's brilliant to be here at Kings Park. This is my first time here. Foggy day, very cold. We'll see how we go on the boundary line, Josh. Hopefully it heats up minutely throughout the day, but it's a game of footy that will keep us warm, I'm sure.
1: Absolutely. Brett Davidson also joining us on the pre-game show. Looking forward to this contest as well between the Kings and the Cats, both sides with some outs at the moment, and are both looking to boost their premiership credentials today.
3: Oh, definitely, and I think what we're looking at today is really a potential mini final for both sides. They both need to test each other out. We'll talk a little bit about the coaches, but Sylvan have got the 3-week run of Upper Gully, Donvale and the Basin. Upper Gully have come off the Basin and a loss, and they're going to come up against Sylvan. So they've both got their little mini finals in the middle of the year. So it's going to see, and with a few out, it'll be really interesting to see how they both adapt into. It looks like a grey old day, bit of fog. Bit coolish, but at least there's no breeze and no rain at this stage.
1: I was going to say, I was hopeful the fog would clear, because Ryan Long and I were calling out a Dominier reserve, and I was hopeful it would during that game, and I was certainly foolish to think that it would clear, given it is Melbourne and it is the middle of winter as well. But
4: Josh, as I was rolling up to Dominier reserve this morning to set up for the women's, they had the scoreboard on for the game prior.
1: Yeah.
4: And as you come around the corner on Neas Road, just this, like the glow just from that scoreboard through the fog. And like you couldn't see the scoreboard initially, that's how thick the fog was. But then as you could drive, get closer, you see it's the scoreboard. But it was just, it looked like, it was like Close Encounters of the Third Kind of aliens on the horizon.
1: A supernatural alien movie of sort. But
3: You are out in the sticks a little tiny bit out there with the trees around the area and at Domini. So it's
4: 200 metres down the road, and you get zero phone reception at their other ground, their sort of practice ground, and the one they've used a couple of times when Domini was being redone.
1: Stinton's Reserve. And that would have been a bit of a mud pit as well. It's not a mud pit out here, which is quite surprising, just given there has been a little bit of rain around, but the ground's held up reasonably well. It looks pretty soft underfoot, and hopefully it does mean a pretty decent contest, and hopefully a free-flowing one at times as well, particularly towards the end. Both sides can impact the scoreboard in a major way. Upper Ferntree Gully, I think, are ranked second in terms of points for so far this season. Obviously, have the extra game on the Basin, but have been quite good, and they're the number one ranked defensive side, and have continued to improve

0: This is fantastic. I've been here a lot of times through my experiences in coaching and what have you, and this is the first time I think I've ever seen grass. So I'm really enjoying this experience out here. I'm looking out and going, wow, that, I didn't know they had it.
1: We've certainly done a couple of radio games since this particular time, but when I was out here, it was during the year Montrose won the flag.
2: Yep.
1: And I was following them that year through the whole period. So I videoed the game. The instant the game was over, they absolutely, every one of them just ran to the showers. They did not want to stay on the ground. And there was a steam flying everywhere. Because, like, there's mud, just everyone's eyes. They just, no, that's it. We had enough. It was.
3: Sing the song in the shower.
1: It was. They did. They actually won and sung it in the shower.
2: doesn't sound so bad.
1: Kings Park Swampy, we used to call it a lot.
2: We'll change track because we're joined by the senior coach of the Upper Ferntree Gully Football Club, in Chris Fletcher. Thanks for joining us, Chris.
4: No worries.
2: How's preparation ahead of this contest and after a disappointing performance last weekend against the Basin out of Batterham Reserve?
4: Yeah, it was. They were really good. Full credit to the Basin. They were a lot stronger and harder at the contest for longer than what we were. Purely were more determined than what we were and wanted it more than what we did. So got to give them the credit where it's deserved, and, you know, they outplayed us, and full credit to them.
2: A few changes as well into the lineup. You've got a senior debutant in Billy Rayner and a couple of others who have performed well. The reserves are on the 19th level. Does that mean some of the more experienced players have to step up, guys like Rory Bailey? Travis Strange has put together an excellent season with some of the players going out of the lineup.
4: Yeah. We pride ourselves on our depth, or we try to anyway. We understand that we've had a really good program of juniors coming through over the last couple of years. We've been pretty successful in the under-19s level, and you probably want to make sure at local level football you're engaging with your juniors and you're giving them opportunities when they deserve it. Billy's form's been fantastic for most of the year. He started late with us. Obviously, he's a cricketer as well, plays district cricket, so puts a lot of time and effort into that in the off season. But we know he's fit and he's done the work. He's a good kid around the group. He's always willing to learn, and you know, he's asking questions and he's challenging teammates, and that's what we're after. Florian Todd's another one that comes back in today. He's captain of the 19s as well. His form's been really, really good. We gave him a crack earlier in the year and he showed a lot of really good signs, and we put him back down. I'm sort of the opinion that you don't want these kids to bottom out before you put them down. You want them to still have a little bit of form when you send them back with a few things to go and work on to develop themselves in, and then, you know, they show that improvement and you reward them, you know, with opportunity when it presents later on.
3: Chris, really good to speak to you, mate. I want to take us back a few weeks to the Donvale game. I'm really curious as to how you saw that game and what the key was. Was it a coaching win on your part? Was it on-field leadership from your guys that brought it over the line? Or did you just best them on the day?
4: I think it was always going to be, from our perspective anyway, a really competitive game. We wanted to try to challenge defensively as much as we could. Be aggressive around the contest, not sort of give them too much space to get us on the outside. They're a really good ball using side. They give a lot of their run and drive off the half back flanks, and we respect the way they go about it. So we put a lot of focus into trying to put a lot of pressure around the contest and ask them a lot of questions. We might have got them at a good time of the year for us. We understand they had a couple out, and that works to our advantage, I suppose. But they're still the benchmark side of the competition. I think the results are sort of showing that, and we know that it's going to be a big ask again when we come up against them in a few weeks' time. So just looking forward to the challenge again.
3: Yeah, absolutely. And I also want to ask about you having come from Beaconsfield, bringing some guys there, the Batesons, Ethan Harris, Taylor Raymond. Given that they've had that Division 1 experience, is that driving standards at the footy club from yourself as well? And how much are the Upper Ferntree Gully boys that have been there for years, how much are they feeding from that? And how much are the young kids coming up as well feeling from it?
4: Yeah, we feel like we've got a really good balance of guys that we've brought in

0: versus who's an upper gully local. And, you know, when I was appointed coach, you know, we discussed about recruiting and obviously progressing the club through its own kids and getting that balance right. So we wanted to make sure when we were targeting players that we were targeting people of the right character, that, you know, wasn't that you're a great footballer first, that was you're a good character, you fitted into the culture of the club, you bought into the full environment, you're of the right age group of what we're trying to develop here, because at the end of the day, you know, it's got to be sustainable for long-term growth and development. You know, ideally, like probably every club, we want to go up through the divisions and keep improving. So, you know, we wanted to make sure we got the right kind of people in, and we were really lucky, obviously. I have had a pretty good relationship with all those boys in the past, and they're all quality people and really good trainers, really good players. They prepare themselves really, really well. And then obviously I've had a pretty long association and close relationship with Damien Johnson as well, who was captain at Beaconsfield there for a number of years, and sort of got him at the back end and had one last crack with him, and unfortunately he's now finished up. But you know, he's been fantastic as well with a young group. Just having someone that's played, you know, the VFL level of football and higher division of local level footy, coming back down and passing on his intelligence to the kids, you know, that's where the growth is going to come from, putting the time and the work into not just our own under-19s and, you know, younger senior players, but also the younger recruits that come in as well, and making sure that we get a formula right for years to come.
1: Absolutely. You've come from a club that had a massive ground. You come here to a club that's got a massive ground, and apart from Coldstream, you play everywhere else where it's pretty small.
0: Yeah.
1: How is that? How have you been able to adapt? Because if you come here and you look at this and you go, I'm going to develop a running spread football team, that's a bit harder to do with the smaller grounds. How have you adapted your coaching to fit what is a very different sort of competition with the ground sizes?
0: Yeah, I think. Look, when I first got here, you know, I hadn't seen the ground before. I hadn't been here before, and I took a look at the ground. I was quite surprised. Like you say, most of the grounds in the Eastern Leagues are pretty small. I was pretty happy to see a bigger ground, but I think the bigger ground sort of suits what we have at our disposal as far as young, hard-running sort of side. When we go and play on the smaller grounds, it's, you know, we do a lot of work around our competitive stuff and our inside stuff, around stoppages, around trying to use every inch of the ground, even on the smaller grounds, trying to move defence and all that sort of stuff. Because at the end of the day, you know, we know what we've got, we know what our strengths are, we know what we need to continue to keep working on. So, you know, we do a lot of work in those areas. We know we've got to adjust from the bigger grounds to the smaller grounds, you know, sometimes on a week-on-week basis. But, you know, we've got plenty of resources here to work on that sort of stuff. The top ground up there is pretty small, and we're not unfamiliar to going up there and having a bit of a run around on a smaller ground and doing some work up there as well.
1: I suppose one of the advantages is that finals, I presume they're at Ringwood potentially this year.
2: Not completely sure.
1: Not completely sure, but if they are, that helps, because you're going to go from this ground to an even bigger ground at Ringwood, which will be fantastic. But yourself, you've come in as a coach last year, you experienced the competition, you're now into your second year, you've got into the hang of and the feel of what it's like. As a coach, what's your planning like, not so much for next week or the week after, but in 15, 20 weeks, a year's time, what are you looking at as a club and you developing as a club?
0: With as far as the on-field stuff goes, we're trying to create an extended depth of guys that can come in and play a role at the senior footy. So we do a lot of work with sort of the 19s, as well as the development side and the seniors. We train together every week. So we train together every Tuesday, every Thursday for a portion of training before we break away. So we're always getting all these young kids that are coming into the club are getting experience into how we want to train our systems, how we want to train the way we play, our standards, all that sort of stuff, our technique, our craft, all that sort of, all those sort of areas. They come on board and they do all that sort of stuff. And we do a lot of work around supporting our juniors as well. We have juniors from the Upper Gully Junior Footy Club come down to training, and they jump in as well from time to time, and we just and get them to come down on match days as well, and try to make them feel inclusive as part of what we're doing. I'm sort of a big believer, and said it to the club earlier on in my time, that to the players, not so much guys off the field, but to the players, that, you know, we've sort of got a list around about that 22, 21, 20 years of age. You know, if you go into go down and, you know, you help out with the under-12s, when you're sort of 28, 29, 30, that could be the kid that comes into the side and makes a bit of a difference. And if you've developed that relationship with him from that earlier age and gotten to know him and supported him a little bit and just given him 5 or 10 minutes of your time when they come down, then, you know, it can come back and work in roundabouts and pay you back, and also makes the kid feel pretty good about, you know, being at the club. So we put a lot of time into and effort into that. We want to continue to grow that and build that and develop that. It's a pretty strong part of local footies, your junior and senior connection.
2: Absolutely. Two players I do want to highlight coming back in recent weeks. Jack Harrop last week, and I think came back in for his first game in a couple of weeks. And Buster Todd also comes back in this week. How crucial are they, given they obviously take two tall positions as well on the ground?
0: Yeah, with Jack, he was, he's just a bit unlucky, got injured early, and it was actually in the Sylvan game when we last played him, and sort of tweaked the knee. I don't exactly know the full extent of what he did, but then when he come back, he got another knock to the same knee and missed a few weeks, and he's back now, which is really good for us. He played a couple of games in the development side just to get his hands on a footy and get some match conditioning, and played his first game for us last week as well in conditions which probably didn't really suit him all that well. Bit of a wet ground and sort of muddy conditions, but I'm really excited to see how he goes today on the bigger ground. You know, we know that he's a really good player when he's up and about, and hopefully today we can see a bit of his confidence come back and get the ball in his hands. And he's got a beautiful kick, so yeah, you know, he can kick the ball sort of 60, 65 metres when he gets on the run. So yeah, he can be pretty penetrating at times. With Buster's our vice captain. This year he's a really important leader for us out on the ground. He works very, very hard. He's one of the shorter ruckmans in the comp, actually. Like, it's a division stacked with a lot of you know, tall, good strong ruckmen. There's a lot of good rucks in this division, but I think Buster's biggest strength is his follow-up work and his athletic ability, getting around the ground and second and third efforts. And you know, when we don't have him, we miss that. It's really important to the way we play, and hopefully today, you know, he can get through and just get another game under his belt and start to build into the back end of the season.
1: But he must have the best name in football that we've seen.
2: Yeah, it's pretty cool.
1: Surely, it's a cool name, isn't it?
0: They've the three boys have got great names. So he's the old Buster's the oldest, and then there's Atticus.
2: I was going to say Atticus. There's Atticus, who's playing in the reserves today, and Florian
0: and
2: as well.
0: And Florian, yeah. So. Yeah, good names.
1: They've sat down for a while. Those parents have sat down. I want to find three kids. I was a teacher for 35 years, and I don't think I've ever heard of those three names in any of the schools that I've been at. So I reckon it's fantastic.
2: Those are pretty awesome names. So just touching on the division as a whole, obviously there's a bit of a difference between the top five and the bottom four. But what have you made of it, particularly those top four sides that you've gone up against so far this year?
0: Oh, I think any of the sides in the top five on their day are going to be very competitive against each other. I do think at the moment that, you know, and the results sort of show that Basin's probably a little bit ahead of everybody at the minute.
2: Yeah.
0: But, you know, results on the day, you know, anyone's capable on their day. I still think the Basin are a very strong side. They're playing good footy. Knox seems to be getting things together now and starting to put their best side on the park, and that's starting to show in their results. And I know with Sylvan, you know, they're always very competitive every week, and I think they've got their injuries at the moment as well, so they've still got a couple to come back in as well, which leaves them in pretty good position going forward. So But I think at the end of the year, it's going to be a pretty competitive final series.
2: Absolutely. Well, we're looking forward to seeing our Division 3 fans out, and looking forward to seeing you and Sylvan today. You've been very generous with your time, Chris, and we appreciate the time you've given for ahead of this massive contest against Sylvan. Good luck today and for the remainder of the season as well.
0: No worries. Thanks, boys. Enjoy the day.
2: Thanks, Chris. The senior coach there of Upper Ferntree Gully joining us, and done a magnificent job since joining Upper Ferntree Gully, hasn't he, Jared?
3: Absolutely. What he was speaking about before with the connection between the younger group, the junior part of the club, and the seniors as well. I mean, that's always such an important factor with every local footy club, but especially when you've got a team that, you know, when we came into the media team, Josh, they were in Division 1.
2: They were.
3: Went down to Division 2, might not have won a game that year.
2: I think they won once against Knox that year.
3: Yeah, that's right.
2: But that's it.
3: Yeah, absolutely. And now they're starting to pave a way into Division 3, and it's really good to see as well. It's a solid bounce back for a club that has not enjoyed much success in recent years.
1: And what I love about it was that he didn't say the word, but the word patience came through really strongly there. But there's no panic about, will we have to succeed this year?
3: Yep.
1: It's about setting the foundations to make sure that when we do succeed, it's not going to be a one-off thing, because we're going to have those players coming through.
2: Yeah,
1: I love the idea of getting juniors through and being able to send your senior players out, because they make a huge difference. You get a senior player, the kids don't care whether they're good, bad or different.
3: Mm-hmm.
1: They see a senior player in a jumper at training and they handball to them and they think they're superstars.
3: Yeah.
1: So, I mean, that sort of thing is just, you cannot get enough of that. And if you can get the buy-in from the senior players to be part of that structure, then that also keeps those players at the club, because they see that there's something really positive happening around the club as well. So, yeah, really impressed with what he had to say, and seemed like a really level-headed coach too, which is great.
2: It holds Upper Gully in good stead, and the culture as well, which has always been great at Upper Ferntree Gully. I remember the last time we came out here for a game against Oakley, and they were simply magnificent, the entire club, and it was... I think that's what's crucial about Upper Gully returning to the higher division now, is that they create that club, continue to build that club culture, and with guys like Chris Fletcher, the Beaconsfield players coming across, and some younger players coming through, it's quite crucial. So looking forward to seeing them in action once again today. It's the only side that's knocked off Donvale so far in season 2026, hopefully joined by Michael Folkes, who was lingering around here before. He did play the first half of the reserves game, actually, did Michael. Folks,
3: and hopefully he might be out of breath for the interview.
2: And Mike, and I think he might be joining us now. Of course, a former Parker Richards player, a former Parker Richards player as well, and done a great job with Sylvan so far in season 2026 as the senior coach of the Sylvan Football Club. And Michael Folkes, thanks so much for joining us.
4: No worries, mate.
2: How are you feeling about today's contest against an Upper Ferntree Gully side on a massive surface as well, in a crucial game as well?
4: Yeah, no, we're excited, mate. We've obviously. As a group, coming off last weekend, but we'll regroup and no better challenge than massive deck. Obviously, it's pretty like finals footy with the deck, no doubt. But I've just told our boys just play, no matchup, no one for one. Just let's play footy and have a bit of fun. So we got a few out as per they do, and it's just getting the team right before the pointy end of the year. But we've got the next 2 weeks. Wow, that 3 week block is pretty tough for us. Obviously, two home games next, which is good, but it's exciting, mate.
2: Well, just touching on those next couple of weeks, I think it's the Basin and
4: Donvale Basin.
2: Yeah, you'd meet. So, how much has this been built up as like a mini final series in the
4: Correct, mate. So, literally, our last game, we literally penciled these next four blocks. It was Knox, obviously, Upper Gully, Donvale Basin. That's our little final series.
2: Yeah.
4: And obviously, it's tough when you lose two of the older boys. It's they've been in ripping form with Mike Smith and James Charge. But we've got young Bleasy who stands up in the ruck for us, and it's just our young group. It gives the guys a chance to step up and see the next leaders and stuff within the group. But Yeah, that is a mini final, mate, and we're looking forward to it.
3: Michael, really good to speak to you. Last year, the main storyline was Sylvan, and it might be a bit reductive, was the away hoodoo and the home winning streak. How much did that play on the team's mind? Was it genuinely something that you had to deal with?
4: Yeah, mate, it was last in pre-season, mate, and I wasn't shying away from it. It was a monkey on the back, and you know, I got our leaders together, and the hard thing is on Sylvan's ground, it's trying to, you know, create two different game plans, and you know, we're doing zones. We're setting our zones up with, you know, not even 18 on the ground. We're doing 10 in our zone and trying to guard more space and all that sort of stuff. And you know, it came to round one, and it sort of paid off a little bit. We won that first one, which was a massive monkey off the back. But to the boys' credit, we've bought in. They've bought in really well, and the two game plans at this stage is working well for us. And today will be a big test for us. Obviously, it's a massive ground. And obviously, you know, with the issue out at Coldstream there, we showed the first half. We started to, you know, claw back, and then just trying to hit our straps. So this today we want to start fast, want to stop their run. Obviously today with their young side they are, but yeah, they're in good form.
3: So. Absolutely, and just a quick one about who are some players that we might not have seen who you're looking forward to getting some broadcast time today? Because I know you've got a few outs. Who are some players you're excited to stand out today?
4: Oh, like I said to the boys before, there's no, you know, just I want them to play their footy, and you know, they all bring something different to the side, and that's the, you know, the reason they're in the side. They're all just role players. They play their role. We go close to winning. But you know, like Matty O'Halloran, he come from Bunyip, mate. It was all just a message over Instagram, and I followed him up, and yeah, mate, he's been an absolute, been amazing for us, really. He's come in, he's bought into, he brings a culture, he buys in, he's a bit of an American, to be honest, mate, but he's buying, his parents are here every week, mate, they come from Bunyip every week, and yeah, he's one to watch, mate. He's very physical, but yeah, he's a ripper. Young Trent Wynn, obviously come from Heathmont, missed the first couple due to a finals, in his finals at Heathmont, got a bit of a suspension there, but yeah, he's starting to find a little bit of form as a small forward, as we don't really have. But you know, like the likes of Matty Baker comes through the twos, he just comes in, plays his role. Little Mateo's brother, Fab, he's another role player, mate, so I've literally just got him in just to play a role. I'm not expecting him to kick goals or anything, but it's literally just a role. He knows his role, and he'll go out and do that. But the likes of Tyson Bissell's, mate, if he gets up and going down back, he's exciting. And, you know, in Bissell's credit, he hasn't been training much, obviously, because he works away with work. So he's been training away. But, yeah, every time he's here, mate, every RDO week, he's training with us. But, yeah, his energy and stuff this year and has been huge for us. But, you know, Matty Punter, mate, Matty Steinjar, punter, if we can get him the ball across half back and he can start floating for the footy.
3: His boot is a weapon.
4: Yeah, it is.
3: I've seen it before.
4: It is a weapon, mate. You know, Matty Lowe's in great form as well, mate. He'll light the camera, no doubt. But, you know, Kyle Skew's probably his best pre-season. Him and Mateo, mate, on ball, those two.
0: Yeah.
4: Garrison's another one. But even the old boy down back, mate, Matty... Butters, Matty Patera, and another one, Dave Velado. He came to us mid-year, at the start of the year, and he's got a lethal left foot, mate. But, yeah, smart footballer. Looking forward to see how they go. But big, let's step up forward, mate. You know, we just need to use him a bit more, and I've put Lowy a little bit higher today. But, exciting to see what they can do.
1: So do I read into anything when I see you out there playing the first half of foot in the twos? I know you're not out there at that time in the morning because you're loving it. It's the fact is I got a funny feeling that you're just getting yourself into form because you can pick your magnet can be moved from one board to the other. Is there any truth in that?
4: I do like finals footy. I was 2 weeks early, to be honest. I've obviously had a hip clean out, and the boys actually been going really well, so they don't really need me at the moment. But you never know what can happen. Obviously injuries and all that sort of stuff, and mismatches and all that sort of stuff. But look, if we make finals, mate, who knows what can happen? That I'm not that sort of person that I won't put myself ahead of anyone else that deserves their spot.
1: But, and I suppose when you do look at it, you lose charge, and I'm not sure how long he'll be out for.
4: He's close.
1: He's close to coming back.
4: Yeah.
1: because then I think Blees is a bit of a revelation, because he's one of those few guys that, having known him previously, he thrives on the work.
5: He does, mate.
1: He finds it hard to be that share player. He's a bit like Grundy in at the Swans. He doesn't like the share, but if he can run all day, he gets better and better all day. Mate, so he's been great, hasn't he?
4: Absolute workhorse, mate. You're spot on. He he'll watch tapes. He does all the hard work. He trains really hard. He always texts me, but he was sick a couple of the last year, and I roll with it every week. But he sent me Michael Jordan's flu game, and that week he came out and he kicked five. But so I don't let him live it down. But yeah, you're right, mate. The longer he goes to work, the better he gets, and he does five on it. We charge you out, and charge you as his mentor, mate. To Chargy's credit, it's taking him under his wing, and you'll see every quarter Chargy will go to him and give him a few little pointers. But Breezy's been huge for us, mate.
1: And what it does do is, again, when you're talking about finals, when you get there and wherever, whatever position you put yourself in, you've got an opportunity for him and Charge. They both can do a little bit up forward as well if they have to. And I'm not putting pressure on, but if I'm a coach and I see your name in it and you're floating forward too, it becomes really hard to match up, doesn't it?
4: That's
1: one of those things that you look at and you plan as a coach is, how can we mismatch them
4: 100%.
1: And take their strength away?
4: Yeah.
1: And it means there's another big from them come out. You're talking about Larrikins. I've seen him. He's walked over here and you spoke about him. Trent Wynn.
4: Oh, yeah.
1: Like he was a character when I was coaching. Look at him. He'll be looking across. You talk about... You're talking to folks who want the camera. As he said to me, as long as it's 2 metres behind where I play so that I don't get pinged again for anything behind play. But what I love about him is you talk about having a good small forward. He does love kicking goals, but even in a division above, his forward pressure was elite. And you don't see it as much in this division as much. So if you can get a player like him buying in and giving what he does really well, which is he's creative, he's also hard at it.
4: Hard as nails, mate.
1: And the thing that I like is that if something happens, he's there supporting his teammates all the time. And it's really good to get recruits like that into the club, isn't it?
4: Yeah, well, that's another thing, mate, with recruits and stuff. I put it back onto the playing group, and, what better way than playing with mates? And if mates can recruit mates, it makes it a hell of a lot easier, buying a lot easier as well. But, his best mate, Jakey Styles, was one of the keys to getting him down. And, and obviously Bleasy, they played Heathmont and all that sort of stuff together. But, him and Stylesy made it training. It's, Stylesy's a big boy. And you got little Trent Wynn, but every competitive drill, mate, it'll be Trent Wynn v Styles. And I tell you, little Trent Wynn, mate, he literally gives him a few. But mate, he's been absolutely huge with the buy-in as well. But like you said, it's all about bringing the right people into the footy club. The guys that buy in and create that culture is what you want.
2: And one last one I want to touch on, Matteo D'Alfonso, who's come back to Sylvan the last couple of years after spending a season at Div 1. What's that? But how crucial has he been with his standards as well, coming across from after that season he had with South Belgrade?
4: Yeah, mate, he's a class above, mate. And look, when myself and Jeremy took the role, mate, we had a sit down with him, and I'm always for anyone that wants to go that high level and prove themselves, mate. I literally say go for it. So I pushed him to go and have a crack at it, and he did. And I'm just very grateful that he did come back. But again, it all comes down to your mates and all that sort of stuff. And he wanted to be back with his mates. And he's buying, mate, which is obviously why he's back up being captain. But he is, he's our barometer, mate. Him and Scusi. But he just works hard, mate. He wears his heart on his sleeve, and when he talks, the boys listen. And that's a good thing. So he comes into a stoppage, and when he talks, everyone you can hear a pin drop, really. But he's been huge, mate. He's been huge.
2: Well, we're looking forward to seeing him and Sylvan once again in action for today's contest out here at Queen's Park. We appreciate the time you've given in the pre-game, Michael, ahead of this massive contest, and good luck today and for the remainder of the season.
4: I appreciate it, guys. Thanks, heaps.
1: There's an ice bath waiting.
4: Thank you, boys.
2: Thanks, Dad. So, Michael, folks, we're going to go to our first break for the Eastland match of the round. When we return, we'll go through some of the games around the grounds in the Eastern Football League.
6: Today at Eastland, Lucy's trying on jeans for a momentous occasion.
5: coffee with the ex. She needs jeans she can move in because she's definitely moved on. Jeans that get a momentous occasion. Coffee with the ex. She needs jeans she can move in because she's definitely moved on. Jeans that get a second look, but don't give any second chances. Jeans that say, "Why, yes, I have spent the last 8 months in a post-breakup juice cleansing, kickboxing, personal training frenzy." And it looks as though she's just found the perfect pair.
6: Yeah, that's great.
5: Bravo, Lucy. For all of life's little moments, there's Eastland. 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
21: Welcome back to Kickstart for the Eastland Match of the Round. Up for Gully taking on Sylvan out here, and in the reserves it's Upper Gully 12-12-84 leading Sylvan 34-22. Josh Ward here, alongside Jared Beanland and Brett Davidson. We'll go through some games around the grounds, and like we did last week, we'll start at the bottom in Division 4. Just quick tips on these two: Forest Hill, Chirnside Park and Nutterwood in Croydon North Emlock. I expect we'll be backing in the Panthers and the Kangarams in those two games respectively.
22: Yes, I'm not disagreeing with you there, Josh.
1: Settle down.
21: I forgot.
1: I had a bit of a look, and I'm going Nutterwadding.
21: Fair enough.
1: They score well on their ground. They're coming off a win. I think of the two sides that have been the most disappointing in that division, Croydon Emlock and Kilsyth are the two. Croydon Emlock, you know, will go in favourites because I think they've probably got a better list. But I've just got a funny feeling that Nutter wouldn't get up today.
21: One could sometimes bring two wins. It will be quite interesting to see that score roll through the day. Nutter Wadding and Croydon North Emlock. The other two games, Doncaster take on Fairbark and Kilsyth take on Morandi. The Tramps and Pink's Reserve, respectively. I expect the Lions to defeat the Sharks. And Kilsyth need to find some form. They need to make a statement against a side like Warrender, but I don't expect that will happen this week.
1: I don't think the statement will be made. No.
21: Some good inclusions. Charlie Sizer coming back into the lineup as well.
22: Yeah,
21: Alex Simpson does go out and Hunter Hodgson, but otherwise Warrender look in the grits for that game. I'm guessing you're back in the Bloods and the Lions as well.
22: I mean, you said it, Brad. Kilsyth's been disappointing this year. I really hope they can string some wins together, but and make a challenge for that that final spot. They're battling with Bullion Temple, so of course, it's interesting. But I'll go Warrandyte in this one.
2: Division 3, there's not too many. Oakley District take on Coldstream, and I think Coldstream entered this game as strong favourites because the district have had some opportunities to lift themselves off the bottom of the ladder. This is another opportunity and almost a grand final for them. I don't expect them to get over the line, though, against the Coldstream side that was impressive last weekend against Whitehorse, Dave.
1: Yeah, they were impressive, and that was a really good win. And I think we've said it before, if you do look at Coldstream's top five players, they're as good as any top five in any team.
22: Yeah.
1: Well, they've got a really strong top five, and Fritch kicking eight last week is certainly fantastic for them. So I think they're going to get up over Oakley. I just hope Oakley come out and play four quarters of footy and give themselves an opportunity.
22: I'm going to go with Coldstream in this one. I have to agree. I don't think that's. I don't think they're going to be able to curtail the likes of Carrigan or Fritch or, you know, Versteegan, the vice captain. He's always battling on the half back line. I'm going to go Coldstream in this one, despite it, you know, being away from home and on a smaller ground. I think they've got this one covered.
2: Bailey Graham back for Coldstream as well will help that forward line also. Still a young up-and-coming player, but has shown a fair bit for the Cougars. The Basin take on Ferndrew Gully and Donvale take on Whitehorse. I think it's safe to say the Bears and the Vale should get over the line. They're both out at home as well. The Pioneers another, I think, six changes this weekend as an umpire's gone down, unfortunately, right in front of us. I didn't quite see that hit, but he's back up on his feet.
1: He's got to learn that he shouldn't go into the ruck.
22: Nominated himself.
1: He said, put all your hands up.
22: There we go.
2: So
22: taking it in good humour.
2: Yes. Glad to see he's back up on his feet. But Donvale in the Basin, I think we expect to get over the line out of battle him. And Donvale reserve. Division 2, and there was a fair bit of discussion about Div 2 on the podcast because it is somewhat of a season-defining weekend and there could be some upsets that happen. Ring will take on Lilydale. And look, the Redbacks are a chance. Lilydale have looked pretty vulnerable, but I just think the Falcons, with their youth, will be able to run on top of the ground out of Jubilee Park, Joe.
22: Oh, Croydon made it really hard for them to score last weekend. And honestly, I think Ringwood, they're going to take that template and use it against Lilydale. It's going to be interesting to see. Perhaps the bigger ground will cause trouble for Lilydale as well. I'm going to go with the Dales on this one. However, I think Ringwood could make a good fist of it. It really is, with Scoresby winning the past couple of weeks, it really is season on the line, potentially a spot in Division 2 on the line in these sorts of clashes. They'll have chances again in future weeks, but this is one that they're going to really be penciling in because the Falcons are looking somewhat vulnerable.
2: Yeah, they are.
1: Yeah, they are. And I think the other way, I think they're actually going to enjoy the ground. I think when they play at Lilydale, I don't think it suits their game style.
22: It's interesting, isn't
1: they
22: it?
1: They like to run. They're young. They want to keep going. They just got no space. And Croydon were excellent in closing their space down all day last week. So I thought they did a great job. Great coaching from Rhett Jordan. But I think this week, I think you're going to find that Lilydale will open it up a little bit. Ring would have been really disappointing. I just can't work out what's going on there. They need their best players to stand up, and that's not happening. So, yeah.
2: Yeah, I'll back the Dales in, but I think someone had this game as their roughie. I think someone picked Ringwood as their roughie of the week on the podcast yesterday, and I would agree with that as well. I think the Redbacks are a bit of a chance out of Jubilee Park. Scoresby take on Surrey Park. The Magpies impressive, come up against the Surrey Park side that's been even more impressive so far this season. I expect it'll be a pretty close contest though out at Scoresby.
1: You're saying that because you don't want to say as if you're the reality I think will be a little bit different. I have been a little bit critical of Surrey at times, but I have got to hand it to them. I think they've worked really hard their last 4 weeks. They've had injuries, they've come up against good sides. They've managed to put them away really nicely. And I think they'll do exactly the same this week when it comes to Scoresby. I think Scoresby have been great. 2 wins in a row, fantastic. That's a bridge too far for me this week.
22: Yeah, Surrey Park have built
0: professionally into this season, I would have to say. They were looking a little wobbly, and I think we were critical of them because the expectations were so high. Looking a little wobbly in the early rounds, that game against Ringwood was not flattering, despite being a win. However, just looking at their results, they are putting teams away comfortably. They're not leaving too much to chance, despite 23 behinds last week. And I've got to say, they're going to do Scoresby here. It would be a shock if they drop this one.
1: I think even playing away, I don't think it's going to worry them.
2: Looks like there might be an injured player in this reserves game as well, so we'll keep a close eye on that. Might have been a knock to the head, unfortunately, so we'll hopefully keep a close eye on how that develops over the next couple of minutes. But some of the other Division 2 games, Eastbourne will take on Waverley Blues, usually some close games. I've backed the Blues in, saw them last week, and thought they did look good in patches as well with their run from defence and got on top in the midfield in certain periods, and I expect they'll be able to get over the line against East Berlin.
0: Oh, I've got East Berlin in this one, I think. It really is last chance saloon for the Rams. They keep losing these close games. And look, Waverley Blues, they've flattered to deceive this season a little bit. They have won the games that they've, you know, meant to win, except for that one against Heathmont, perhaps, due to inaccurate kicking for a lot of the part and very accurate kicking by the Jets. I think East Burwood might be able to edge their way across the line. It'll make things a little bit more interesting in the middle of the ladder for sure if Waverley Blues do drop this one. And East Burwood, I mean, they need to start cashing in on some of these really good performances that they've had that they've just not been able to get across the line.
1: Yeah, look, I don't know who to pick up. I can't trust Waverley. They started the year really well. I think they won three of their first five or four of their first six, something like that. Dropped right away recently. East Burwood, I know they're losing their close games, but they've been in every one of them. Mm-hmm. They're not out of any game. So
2: no, they're not.
1: I think East Burwood will get up. I think they'll get up just this week, but it'll be close.
2: Yeah, it'll be interesting to see. It looks like this reserves game is finished. The players are shaking hands, so we might have an even earlier kickoff than last weekend I think it was around 2:15. The game started at the LSI. I wasn't there, but
1: thank goodness. Brash is not there.
2: He'd be over the moon.
1: He'd be out there and he'd be taking the umpires off the ground and saying, it is 2:20. That's when it's scheduled. You do not come on.
3: That said, we do know that Brash absolutely hates a twilight game. So any games that are later than 2:20, you know, he just doesn't want those lights to come on at all. The lights were on. From the 19s game out at Lilydale last week.
2: Yeah. That's right. That's remarkable. That's quite remarkable.
3: They just felt it was dark enough, obviously.
2: Jeez, that's quite astonishing.
0: They were on very early in that Barrett game as well.
2: I was going to say, that was about a 2:10, 2:15 kickoff out there at Edwin Black Reserve. So, we don't mind the earlier kickoff out here at potentially Kings Park, although the players are still remaining on the ground. And then finally, some of the other Division 2 games we'll touch on. Croydon take on Heathmont and Templestowe face Mulgrave. I think the Jets are a genuine chance against Croydon, and Mulgrave, if they had their best side on the park, would be against Templestowe, but I think the Dockers and Croydon at home should prevail, Dave.
1: I'm going against you again. I think Heathmont will get up and beat Croydon this week. I think they're starting to look in better form. Appleby's back in the team. He played last week. He's back in again this week. He didn't play in the midfield at all last week. So they'll put him in the midfield this week. They were very good against Templestowe. In very, very difficult conditions at Templestowe. The breeze was blowing down into the pocket. Really tough. But it's going to be... I think they're a real chance against Croydon, who were very, very good last week and are playing good football. I just think they match up on them well. And then the other game... Yeah, I think Tempe will beat Mulgrave, but Mulgrave will really enjoy the Templestowe ground because Berrigianis, both of the Villanis brothers, and Tilliard, they're going to really enjoy the space out there. But I just don't think their defence is good enough to stop the forward line of Templestowe, so I go with Tempe there.
0: Yeah, Mark Seedsman's built really well into the year as that forward hopeful. You know, they were hoping him to be... Josh, do you reckon that this is perhaps one of the
22: perhaps the best Temple Sow side on the park this round. I'm not seeing too many holes apart from Yu Yu Ashwin.
2: I was going to say, and I don't think they'll have Yu Yu Ashwin for the year, potentially, but otherwise, yeah, it sounds like they could have some players come back into the lineup, but at this stage, it probably would be Temple Stowe's strongest team.
22: Because they've got Wooten now, they've got McSwain, they didn't
2: McSwain
22: have them
2: back, yeah.
22: They didn't have them in when Ashwin was playing, so I don't know. Mulgrave, they've been struggling a little bit. I think their game last week sort of showed a couple of cracks despite them winning it. I think Temple Stowe's just going to be too good.
2: I think so as well, and now I'll back Croydon in, but Heath Monar certainly a potential roughie, although I think it's about 5th versus 8th or something like that, so we'll wait and see. Touching briefly on Division 1, Mitcham play Bayswater, Norwood face Wantirna South, and Moore Park play Montrose. Moore Park's an outsider's chance against Montrose. Wantirna South and Mitcham should enter their games against Norwood and Bayswater as respective favourites, though, Jared.
22: Yeah, I would have to agree. It's unfortunate Norwood, they brought quite a bit of momentum into that game against Park Orchards. It was looking really good for a quarter and a half. Against Wantirna South, I think they'll struggle in their Mitcham, to be the waters.
4: Yeah, I agree, both of those sides. Yeah. And the Moorabbin game is going to be interesting.
2: Mm.
4: I think the big O makes a huge difference when he plays football in that team. And I think they're in a bit better form than what they have been. They've got a little bit of a run going, so I believe they'll be too strong for a Moorabbin team who, again, which one will turn up?
2: Yeah.
4: Because the one that does turn up is pretty good.
2: It is.
4: Yep. And they've got some good footballs in it, but you're just not 100% sure which one it'll be.
22: They've got such a strong top end, but if one of those players has an off day, then they really seem to struggle. Really impressed with that showing against Wantirna South, of course. But I think Montrose, that's going to be a bridge too far.
2: Yeah, Big O, I think, is the only change in for Montrose this week. And they're flying at the moment. I expect they'll get over the line in that game out at the Heights Reserve. And then Bakersfield take on Boronia is an interesting game. I fact the Eagles, and I haven't been too impressed with what Boronia's put out on the park this year. And again, missing some names, they make a fair few more changes through the or a couple of changes. Damon Fairchild and Caden Wood out of the lineup. And the Eagles, they do lose a couple of players as well. But I don't know, I think they'll get over the line, don't they?
4: I agree. And I think Boronia are in real trouble of missing out.
2: Yeah.
4: I think they will miss out. And that's because they just haven't had the depth of players regularly playing. But also, you know, the blokes they're bringing in, it's not like they're bringing in really good youth. Like they're bringing in Lachie McKernan.
2: Yeah.
4: Who is a good footballer, don't get me wrong. He can play footy, but I don't know if he's an answer for them. And I just think, I just worry a little bit about them this year, Boronia, whereas Beaconsfield have been, you know, they've been quite serviceable this year, and I think they'll, at their ground, they'll get up and beat Boronia.
22: Yeah, Boronia, I don't think they're making the finals this year, unfortunately. They're two wins out of the five. Montrose is the team that is ahead of them, and a solid
4: percentage, too, I think.
22: Yeah. 50 percentage points ahead.
2: Three games behind, essentially.
22: Yeah, exactly. Yeah. This is a must-win for Boronia, but Beaconsfield, they've been putting up some pretty good footy. I do wonder sort of what that 100-point score against North Ringwood says about either team, whether it was North Ringwood sort of just playing a free-flowing open game. You know, they got a huge head start on them in that first quarter and perhaps thought, maybe let's just score as much as possible and let some through the other way. But, you know, Beaconsfield took that opportunity and piled on the goals.
2: They did, and I expect that will hold them in good stead this weekend against Boronia. And then finally, before we go to a break, unfortunately, we'll go past Premier Division, which, if you want to catch a full preview, and it was a great chat yesterday about some of the Premier Division games, head to the Final Word podcast with yourself, Dave, Romance Vitaly, Ray Baird and Ryan Long on that edition. The Park Orchards take on North Ringwood, the Saints without Aiden Begg and a couple of other names as well. I reckon Park Orchards get over the line at Domini Dover.
4: Yeah, and I've been really critical of Park Orchards. I reckon they've just been going, but I'm going for them. Beg out, huge out for them.
2: Massive.
4: I know they've got a big in maybe next week.
2: Potentially
4: next week they've got a big in, but at the moment they're not playing. He's not playing, so a bridge too far, I think, when he's out. And I really like the way the Park Orchards are building at the moment. So they've got a good side in. I'm tipping them at Domini.
22: Yeah, I'm still going to go. I'm sticking with North Ringwood. I think, you know, just Beg being out doesn't necessarily mean that things are going to fall apart for them. I know it's at Domini, and I know Park Orchards play their system really well there, but I've got to go with the Saints in this one. I think they've just been too good. And Park Orchards, maybe I'm not giving them enough credit because they have been playing a lot better recently. I'm just not sure if their form is quite up to the
4: we were saying that yesterday, and we thought... We forget they're 8-2.
5: They're still performing really well.
4: They're still 8-2. And the other thing about North that I'm a little bit worried about, Mackenzie out as well. That's Beck and Mackenzie from your starting four in the middle.
5: And Cantwell.
4: And Cantwell out as well. So there's some big gaps for them.
5: Yeah.
4: They've got depth, but I'm not sure whether they've got that much depth. So that's the only reason why I'm going with the other guys.
5: Absolutely. Well, both sides are now running out onto Kings Park. We're going to go to another break here, and when we return, the call team will assemble for this Eastland match of the round between Upper Ferntree Gully and Sylvan.
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11: Yes, from the Kings Park for the Eastland match of the round, it is Upper Ferntree Gully hosting Sylvan as we get started for this Division 3 clash, top 5. Between these two sides, both looking for a double chance at the end of the season, or if everything goes right, a top spot on the Division 3 ladder. I'm Ryan Long, media manager with the AFNL, joined by a full crew out here today. We'll start with Blake Tennant, co-calling with myself this afternoon. Looking forward to this one. Blake, always great to get out to Kings Park.
12: No, it is, and especially after the comments I made, it's always good to get back to Upper Gully here. It's been a while. I think 2024 was our last game that we're here, and it was a great venue to be a part of, and great people. Spoke to the president before. He sounds like a ripping bloke. Looking forward to meeting him properly, but yeah, really looking forward to this contest here.
11: Yeah, absolutely. A big game between these two sides. Upper Gully with a lot of key outs of this game, which makes things a little bit more interesting, gives Sylvan a real chance today on the road. Brett Davidson did a fantastic job on pre-game. Great to have you out here today out at Kings Park.
13: Yes, as I was saying, I've been coming here for 30-odd years, and this is the first time I've seen grass. So it's fantastic. It looks so good.
11: Looks
13: great. It's in great nick, this ground at the moment. But, yeah, it's going to be a very, very good game, both coaches admitting that there's a few out in both teams, which will even it up, and it'll just be about whether Sylvan can continue with the away game structure that they've been running, which has been much better than the previous year, and whether the very young Upper Gully side can get on their run and gun style that they want to do today.
11: Yeah, certainly. It's going to be a big test for the Cats this afternoon, but a win here would really, really open up things in terms of the double chance at the end of the season. Emily Mackay also joining us in the media van today. Great to have you back on board on a Saturday, Arvo.
14: Yeah, absolutely. Stoked to be here. My first Division 3 game for the season. So, yeah, looking forward to it, Ryan.
11: Yeah, absolutely. It's a massive Division 3 clash. Also joining us back on a Saturday afternoon is Paul Uconi in the Stats Centre.
15: Yeah, it's...
16: Guys, just piss off. Excuse me.
15: Thanks, Ron. It's good to be here. It's going to be a big clash between two sides that are up there in the top five already, and I'm looking forward to a good contest.
11: Yeah, absolutely. Can't wait to get stuck into it today. We've also got our boundary riders out at ground level who's ready for us, Jared Beanland and Josh Ward. Jared, we'll start with you. Talk us about those conditions out at ground level, any wind, and what's the feeling out there today?
16: Yeah, it's very still. excuse me. It's very still out here, not much of a breeze at all. It is quite cold, quite cloudy. I'm not sure if there's a threat of rain. It's been holding off all day despite the overcast conditions. The ground... it's in pretty good condition. Not much mud out here, which is great to see. And Josh?
17: Yeah, I was going to say I was worried about the potential mud that we might get out here at Kings Park, given news gone by. And as was mentioned in the pre-game, the Kings Park swap, it's been called in previous years, including the last time we were out at here when they played Oakley District. But now the grounds, it's still soft in patches, so there might be some tired legs after this game. But overall, it's pretty decent. Not the biggest crowd, but still a decent one in here at Kings Park today.
18: So, Josh, can you just give me a bit of a rundown? Do you believe that the fog is going to lift? That's the
17: no key. Chance.
18: Not a chance?
14: What are you talking about? There is no fog here. All you city folk, honestly.
19: To the left is.
17: You should have seen out at Domini Reserve earlier today. Yeah. I had my hopes it would lift, but now that it's still around, there's no chance it's lifting.
11: Before we get the tips of the boys on the boundary, you might get that photo back up if you're watching at home on the Evenell live stream. This is the game you guys were talking about in the pregame. Craig Riddle's actually sent this across the Upper Gully president back at Kings Park against Montrose. That's the conditions at this ground that certainly played havoc at times. So that's a phenomenal sight.
18: If that brings back sweet memories.
20: that was one I was here at that day. It was a shocker.
11: Yes, yeah, no, it's also, of course, a big day for both sides as we really get closer towards the final series at the end of the season. It is a massive, massive game in terms of context of the year. Boys, we might go back to you because we didn't get your tips.
16: Yep.
11: Jared, I'll start with you. Who are you tipping this afternoon?
16: I've got Upper Gully by 7 goals today.
12: Jeez.
17: I've got Upper Gully. It would have been 7 goals if they didn't lose those players they've got, but I'll say 3 to 4 goals the margin.
11: There you go. Paul, your tip this afternoon?
15: I'm going to go Upper Gully by about 4 goals.
11: Emily, your tip this afternoon?
14: Sylvan by 2 goals.
11: I like it against the flow.
14: Well, is Blake going for Sylvan or is Blake going for Upper Gully?
12: I'll save my tip for the last.
14: Okay. Well, let's go anyway.
11: Davo?
18: I'm going to go for...
14: Sylvan.
18: I'm going to go for Sylvan by a goal.
12: I think the home team will have a good win today. I think they're playing some pretty good footy. Just had an upset last week against the Basin. Well, not really an upset because I really rate the Basin, but it'll be a close game, I reckon.
11: Yeah, I've tipped up a gully, I think, by 3 or 4 goals. I think some of those key outs are actually going to be quite... impactful to this Upper Ferntree Gully side, and depending on when they get them back, they're going to really need them going into the final series. Of course, the Sylvan, you look at a James Charge and a few others who they'd love to have out there for the experience and the and certainly the height.
12: Did you talk about the coach? Because he is a genuine superstar.
17: We did in the pre-game a bit, and we did ask the question, or Davo did, about if he'll come back into the lineup.
12: I still remember watching him 10 to 12 years ago when he was playing at Wandon, and he kicked goals from the pocket 60 metres out, and he was a genuine superstar. So gutted he's not playing today, but I'm hoping he can get back playing in the seniors because it could help Sylvan progress through to a big push in the finals.
18: I think he played a bit at East Ringwood too, didn't he? Did he play at East Ringwood? I think he did a bit of East Ringwood.
12: He went to Powertown. Obviously, Wandon won a couple premierships at Wandon. So he's a good
18: player.
17: He was former Park Orchards, wasn't he?
18: Yeah, he was.
12: Premiership with his good mate, Jared Baylor. So, that was an unbelievable Park Orchards.
11: Is that their first premiership side?
12: Yep. All three sides won that flag too. I think it's...
11: Back in 2017?
12: Yeah, all three sides won. I think Peronia's got that record, 2018, as all three sides won the premiership. So.
20: Davo, just so you know, Brash is keeping a good eye on the time. Because he's messaged us through on the chat saying, hooray, we might actually start at 2:20.
11: what's his

0: watch a lot of footage of during the week and whatnot. What have Sylvan done this year that you think has put them into a better position where they can play finals and they can actually challenge these sides on the road, which last year, whether it was mental or whether something they were doing in their game, they just weren't able to do that?
1: I think the difference is that, to be honest, it did look a bit like last year they went, we play eight games at home, because we've got buys and what have you, or can't remember if they had buys last year, but eight or nine games at home, and if we win them and we maybe get one or two away, we're in. Whereas this year they've realised, well, we just can't expect that. We've got to be able to go out and play some games on bigger grounds, and we've got to win them. And I think they've set up their structure a little bit different. They've got some more runners in their game. They play a little bit more expansive. They're not afraid to just run their own system. They're not purely a go 18 on 18 around the ground. So you'll see a little bit today, I think, of players who'll leave their opponents and go off and create a little bit more. So they've just been willing to take a few more chances this year. The reality is, though, that I don't think they've got the depth that some of the other clubs have got. So when their good players are out, they don't have enough of the depth players to come back in, and that does hurt them. But, you know, that's where Gully look a little bit better in the fact that they've got a little bit more depth. I thought their twos, I watched a bit of their twos footy then up a gully, and just two or three bits of play, and I went, and I looked at the numbers and they're young kids, and I went, gee, that's smart, intelligent stuff. Like, there was a boy that came down here, and I think he could have had a shot from 45 out, and he turned and hit a target 30 metres out, which is exactly what you'd want someone to do, but it doesn't often happen in twos footy, and they did it twice in a row, and it was just really good, and you could tell that's what they've been trained to do. So, I think there's a little bit more depth at Upper Gully, but Sylvan have certainly improved their style of play. They're not the contested stuff that they have been for the last couple of years.
2: Well, if you have a look at, you know, Upper Fentry Gully, I believe they made the grand final in the reserves last year as well, and then 19s also. I think they won a premiership 2 years ago in the 19s too. So I actually do have a live score up to Aaron Murphy.
0: Well, we can do some live scores because we're still waiting on these umpires. I'm not sure what the...
1: You don't want that live score update,
2: no,
1: do you?
2: I don't, but the Mustangs got an early start at the moment. 2-1-13 to Montrose, one behind.
0: Right, early days. Paul's got some stuff for us, I believe.
3: I do have some Premier score. They are relatively early, but I can give them if you like. So, in Premier, Donnie Easton, Berwick are behind a pace. Vermont 1-1-7, and Blackburn yet to score. East Ringwood 1, straight 6 to Baldwin yet to score. Roeville 1-1-7 to South Croydon 1, straight 6. And Noble Park 1, straight 6 to South Belgrave yet to score. And in Div 1, Beaconsfield 1-1-7 to Boronia 1, straight 6. Mitcham 1, straight 6 to Bayswater yet to score. Norwood and Wanney South are behind a pace, and North Ringwood 2 straight 12 to Park Orchard yet to score.
2: Early stages in that game?
1: Well, with some of those teams, they'd want the siren to be rung now because I think that gives Norwood a draw. They're 1 point each, so,
4: Wouldn't it be great if Norwood got another win?
0: Mm. I think it'd be exciting to see, just for the sake of this, obviously having such a tough run in the last couple of years.
3: Sorry, do you want me to give more scores? In Div 2, Heathmont 1 straight 6 to Croydon 1 behind. East Burwood 3 straight 18 to Waverley Blues 1 straight 6. Lilydale 1 behind to Ringwood yet to score. Scoresby 2-1-13 to Scoresby yet to score, and no score between Templestowe and Mulgrave as of yet. In Division 3, Coldstream 1 straight 6 to Oakley District 1 behind, and Donvale 1-1-7 to Whitehorse yet to score.
0: There you go. So thanks for keeping us updated with some of those scores around the grounds, and we'll certainly have a look at those through the day, Davo.
1: I wonder if

0: Usually we have in a lot of games, we've got a reserves umpire who might umpire the ones as well.
1: It could be part
0: that,
1: of it.
0: That could be part of the system because I was going to say... He would have spent a fair bit of time after the game in discussions with both clubs about what the potential incident occurred at the end of the game. So that could very well be why
2: I think it was something along those lines about doing the match report and obviously what happened down at in that reserves game as well. So I think all umpires are doubling. I know there are umpires doubling up, but it sounds like most umpires are doubling up today.
3: Yeah, because as an umpire, you do have to get the app that you download, and then you've got to fill in the whole thing, and the tribunal obviously.
4: Blake's a 5-time grand final.
5: Oh, he is, absolutely.
3: And, you got to actually.
5: Was that when apps existed, Blake?
6: Yeah.
5: It was about 30 years ago, wasn't it?
6: Blake, you could actually go out there and umpire if they need an extra set of hands.
5: Well, I just saw the both coaches talking with the umpires. I think they were trying to get an idea on when they're starting. Sylvan's coach is coming, and Josh is getting the scoop now by the looks of it.
3: Here we go.
2: Sounds like the game's going to start at 2:40 now, actually.
4: 2:40. We've got 14 minutes to
2: earlier. We didn't touch on the Premier Division games and pre-games, so why don't we touch on it?
3: I've got a basketball game at 5C.
4: Blake, I'm going out of here on time today.
5: This has got the makings.
0: Is that a final?
5: So, lights on?
3: No, it's not a final, no. It's home and away game.
2: I do wonder how Brush will feel with the game starting at 2:40 now, actually.
5: This has basically just turned into a twilight game. Hey,
4: Josh, careful what you wish for, Brash. You're going to start late.
3: Well,
4: let's go. Yeah. Let's talk about some of those. Didn't talk about Premier Davo in the pregame?
0: No, we didn't.
3: I think the South Croydon rival game is probably my maximum round of Bourne East Wimbledon.
4: Well, yeah, and for another reason, I think Noble Park South Belgrade, because of the context of that game. That is 9-10 today. The Bulls lose this game. I'd just about put a line through them in this season, and they will get relegated, which... I know mathematically they'd still obviously be alive, but it's a lot to catch up. They'll be two games behind if they don't win today. So for a side, Davo, who you've seen a lot of Noble Park over the years, they're a Premier Division side. They've never dropped out of Premier Division. It is one of the biggest days, really, in a long time for the Bulls.
0: Yeah, we were talking about it yesterday, and it's not like you're going to go out there. It's not going to be a rah-rah speech about that. But it will have been mentioned during the week, and it may have been that they've brought in some players during the week that have been part of, the history of the club to talk about the importance of what this game could mean for the club. But you've still got to go out and win a game of football. You've still got to go out and go through the processes and know exactly the way that you want to play. They've been pretty good all year. They've just had that 10-minute period in a quarter or a full quarter where they've just not been able to get through with it. On tipping them today, I just think it is a big game. It is at Noble, which does help. And South Belgrave, while they haven't been terrible, I don't think they've got the talent on the park today to get over a Noble Park that'll be really ready for a game of footy.
3: Yep, I think so, yeah. Can't go with that one, but it's... big games all around. Get Paul on the score centre and keep you guys updated. So massive delay, but 2:40 start. I don't think we've had that ever in a match of the round or any time.
6: Can we just go back to that South Belgrave game? Having a look at the lineups they've got in this game in particular, compared to when we saw them against Corwin, they have a few more of their VFL listed players or talent listed players. So that wouldn't surprise me if it was a big win to them. I mean, it is away though, so obviously ground size does play a bit of a difference in that game. But that Noble Park, that 10-minute lapse that you're talking about, Davo, happens in the third quarter. It's done it consistently. They did it against South Croydon as well. So that's that one bit that they're going to have to really work through, as opposed to South Belgrave, who are pretty consistent across the four quarters. That's what I've seen of them. So, just wanted to sort of reiterate that that is that big game for Noble. But I do want to go back to South Croydon and Roeville. Wouldn't it be great for South Croydon to get another big win up?
2: You hear that, Ray?
4: If they win this game, you can open up finals conversations, which sounds ridiculous 2 weeks ago when they were sitting...
2: It is ridiculous. It's even still ridiculous.
4: If they win today, Josh, they're maybe two games outside the top five, and they've already played the top two twice, so they won't have to face.
2: Still
4: face
2: not them. Happening.
6: We've got Bang playing Donnies or above, and then Vanwater are playing Blackburn. I mean,
3: they were very funny on the socials on Thursday night. I enjoyed listening in to what they have to say on the socials front. So, no, I think they can do well here, South Croydon.
1: They're dependent on other teams falling off.
4: They are relying on other sides. Yeah, that is correct. Yeah. They would have to have multiple teams really start to drop off. But
6: would it be comeback of the season, though?
1: We have that last year.
6: 13, let's go.
4: It would. I reckon it's the story as a... just a fan of the story. That would be awesome.
2: You enjoy it because it's similar to Richmond's 2014 run. And again, we all know how that ended.
5: I was going to say, actually, it was very similar to South Croydon's run to finals a few years ago.
2: Last year.
4: 0-5. Yeah. And yes, Josh, the Tigers won 9 games in a row to make the finals.
2: And then Trent Cochin decided to kick against the Breeze.
4: Right. And then we won 3 premierships in a row.
5: No one knows about that.
6: Yeah, I mean, you can't talk, Woody. You are a current supporter.
2: You are too.
6: Yeah, but I don't give Ryan rubbish for this.
4: All right, Lee, what do you reckon if we might as well take another break
7: divvy four scores quickly.
4: Yeah, run them through and then we'll cross down to a break.
2: It looks like the umpires are coming onto the ground, actually.
7: So it's Nunna Indy 4, Nunna Wadding and Croydon off Emrock, 2 behinds apiece. Fair Park 3 straight 18 to Doncaster 1 behind, and Warrandyte 1 straight 6 to Kilsyth yet to score.
4: Well, there's the sign, so we will hold, umpires, I guess. Yes, it's great to see the umpires back out on the field, and they are the umpires who officiated the reserves game, so that is why we're a little bit behind. If you've just joined us, excellent work here from the Upper Entry Gully, President Craig Riddle, who's come through, and our coffee orders, he's made them larges too, so fantastic service. He's actually gone
5: to the shops
6: I was having a chat with him earlier, and I said that as someone that played a lot of cricket as a young person, you always remember the clubs that give you really good morning tea and afternoon tea.
4: Yep.
6: And on the other side of that is you remember the clubs that give you absolute rubbish for morning tea and afternoon tea. So the clubs that give you a half a packet of Tim Tams and some barbecue shapes for morning tea at 8 o'clock.
5: Oh, come on, that's all right.
6: Like, that just because the standard at Montrose is low doesn't mean that...
3: There.
6: Who do you play for?
3: A club. Go on.
6: Anyway, just because your standards
5: Wonga
6: are low...
5: Park.
3: No, I don't play it there.
6: Chernside Park, for example, really, really good afternoon tea. They're probably one of my favourites. And I'm sure they've got good food.
0: I can remember I was the general manager of Richmond Cricket Club for 5 years.
3: There you go.
0: And I had to make lunches for every home game, well, every week, because there's always a home game. And we're talking about at Baker's Delight by 7:30 so that I could get the 100 rolls and the bread and you had to make these magnificent lunches, and me, I am hopeless at all that stuff. So it took me a long time, but they were really big on massive fruit, everything. So
5: I was going to say, surely it would have been the just the sauce and pastrami.
0: No. We it was always the
6: rolls.
0: Oh,
6: not a cricket.
0: It's very, very
5: on the white.
3: Well, the players are coming on the ground as we speak right now up at Gully. Wearing the famous jumpers, the Burrows, is that what they're called?
4: The Port Melbourne, the red and blue stripes.
3: Famous colours.
0: Yeah, I can tell you what, because he's bought us these coffees, the scoreboard should be adjusted. They're already 2 goals in front.
4: We can put that on ours. As Sylvan also make their way out onto the field wearing their white clash strip, which also looks great as... the D's currently in front around the grounds at Heights Reserve, 3-2 to 3-1. As we get ready to reset, obviously, would be a bit frustrating for the players, I'm sure, on the senior side of things.
3: Oh, 100%.
4: Having that coming out on the field, coming back, and then getting back out there. By this stage, Jabba, they'd just be ready to get this game underway.
0: Well, I think the big issue is the fact that they've actually got had time to get cold again.
6: I was going to say cramps is going to be.
0: Yeah, so they'll come out. It's a cold day. They're now coming back out. They're going to have to go through their warm-ups again. It's not ideal. But both teams have got to do it. So
4: correct.
0: It's not as if one team's a bit disadvantaged and they're both going through exactly the same warm-ups as what they did before We were put off for a little bit.
6: Does anyone have a bit of background on like the ages of these teams? Because a lot of what we've seen in Premier and Div 1 is that they're a lot younger, so cramps and being cold is going to probably play a bigger factor.
0: Much younger in the upper gully side.
3: There's a few old-timers playing for Sylvan.
0: And there's a few guys in Sylvan. They've got a few younger players, but they're a more ageing group. They're probably... If you're looking at averages, you'd probably be looking at the 26, 27. We should be going 21, 22 for Upper Gully.
3: You look at big James Charge having a good burger there, Chargy. It's good to see him out there. Hopefully we get to see him very shortly.
0: Yeah, outstanding player for Moorabark and also Sylvan.
3: As we go boundary side with Josh and Jared.
4: He's just pulled off the headset as soon as you've said that. So we'll go down to him in just a moment. It's the two captains out in the middle with the coin toss.
3: Matty Lowe and Rory Bailey doing the proceedings today.
4: So we'll see in just a moment who's going to win the coin toss. He'll be kicking to which end of the ground out here at Kings Park Reserve as Matty Lowe wins it and will be kicking to your right side of your radio dials or your screens at home. So we're almost ready to go for this Division 3 match of the round. Just the second time we've seen a Division 3 game this season for a radio broadcast. It was, of course, a big one in earlier in the season when Donvale played the Basin and the Basin lost 8 of their best 22 coming into the game, and we really didn't see a true reflection of the Bears, and hopefully for today we get a very tight contest.
0: Well, I'm really looking forward to seeing how Upper Gully play. I was super impressed with their coach Chris Fletcher. I really loved the way he talked about what they're doing as a club right through all their juniors, the way they're promoting, the way they're training together, the way they get the senior players down to junior training, all those little things that you need to be doing to be building great culture. It'll be interesting. I want to see the way they play their footy, and I think if it's exciting football and if it's running football, then they are a real chance come finals time, particularly if it were on big grounds. They'll certainly be able to play some good footy, and we've got some good players coming back.
4: Yeah, absolutely. And that's, I guess, one of the things that they've become a little bit more of a destination club in this division with, obviously, the three key recruits and Beaconsfield. They've been able to recruit from a couple of other areas as well, which they probably had maybe a little bit of trouble with in the previous couple of seasons before that. But they're in a window where they can absolutely win it this year. And I think Sylvan has probably been the big surprise packet. I think they've done a lot better than what we expected coming into the season. And maybe they can be, as I think it was pointed out by Chris Fletcher, that any one of the top five on their day is certainly capable come finals time. But we're almost set to go for the first bounce out here at Kings Park. And here we go. It's a delayed start, but we're all set. Upper Ferntree Gully taking on Sylvan in the first bounce. Todd back in the side this week for Upper Gully, winning the first tap down. Ball comes back out to Wilson, wrapped up in the tackle. We'll get another stoppage in the middle of the ground here. Thanks for joining us on Evenell Facebook and YouTube, Radio Eastern 98.1 FM. Delfonso involved, having a great season at the bottom of this pile.
0: We were saying before that Buster Todd is one of the best names you're going to get, but then they've got two brothers that have got great names as well.
4: There is.
5: I heard Atticus.
0: Atticus is one.
5: Is it Atticus Finch?
0: Yeah. And they've got another younger brother too as well. So, fantastic.
4: And he's a very key player to this lineup. And he's coming up against Cam Bleas, who's had a fantastic season himself. Ball flicked out to Delfonso. Out the back was a free kick here going the way of Delfonso. So getting his hands on the footy early. Spent a year at South Belgrave not that long ago and has come back to the Cats. He's scored from behind. Another free kick, this time going the way of Upper Ferntree Gully. So Harvey Meyer looks to switch this play across the other side of the ground. Mark taken on the chest by Zach Charles. Charles moves this out of defence. Almost a mark taken by Nuku. Ball out of bounds by Billy Rayner coming into the side today. We'll get a boundary throw in a minute and a half into this first term.
3: Players trying to get into the right positions here.
8: minute and a half into this first quarter. The Eastland match of the round down here at Kings Park. Good to be back down here. As Upper Gully and Buster Todd gets the hit out. Trying to skip this one up is D'Alfonso, but rolls out and it'll be a boundary throw in.
0: It's going to be a great contest between Todd and Blues. They're both young up and coming ruckmen. So, yeah, we'll be good to see how they go.
8: So, Blees and Todd in the ruck here. Who's going to get the front spot here? Todd gets the head out. Looking to his teammate in D'Alfonso, but the umpire will again ball it up.
6: Todd's won most of these ruck taps as well. Yeah. Very dominant start for him.
8: Good to see the outer wing. And where we are right now, as Upper Gully look to go onto the attack, tackle immediately. It's going to be a ball up. Police gets the hit out. Trying to go to the advantage of Sylvan again. Another stoppage here. So,
1: guys, got some matchups down here in Sylvan's forward line. Zach Charles has gone to Matty Lowe. Jordan Nuku's gone to Mark Stevens. Harvey Meyer's gone to Darcy Turnbull. And Rory Bailey is following around Fabio D'Alfonso.
8: So, strong tackle lay. That was by Dylan Nuku. This will be the first real look that we get to see from Upper Gully as they try to go inside forward 50. Spoil there, that was done by Bissells. Taken by D'Alfonso. He's just going to run, take time, look for his teammate, but he's kicked to absolutely nobody. And that's a mark taken by Jordan Nuku. Intercept mark. Center of the ground of Kings Park. Good ball movement by Upper Gully here. Inside 50 here by Travis Strange, all alone. We're trying to get this one here. It'll be Graham. Goes for a short chipping kick and finds his teammate in Bateson. And not 15 played. Plenty of Upper Gully jumpers around this one, though. And the tackle lay. It's going to be a ball up just on the pocket.
6: What a beautiful bit of play there, straight down the middle. There was a look to go on the outside, but they had plenty of free options down there.
8: Police gets the hit out. The wing where we are, going to win. Win takes the mark, coming across from Heathmont this year. A spearing kick to the middle of the ground, spoiled there. That was by Charles. Strange involved. D'Alfonso scoops this one up. Plenty of white jumpers around here. Tackled immediately. And the advantage is called for Upper Gully. That might be the first goal. It is. And it's to Grooney. Kicks the first goal for Upper Gully. Alexander Grooney kicks that one. And that moves the score in one straight six. Upper Gully. Sylvan yet to score. 4.5 minutes into this first quarter.
0: That was pretty good play from a bigger bodied player. Good work on the ground. Nice confident kick. So, they've already started. And when you look at this ground, it is a perfect ground to switch and double switch in both. You can do it from both ends. And I think we're going to get a bit of running football from Gully. And I think that's what Sylvan want to do too. They want to come through the middle, switch through the middle if they can.
4: Yeah, we certainly know Upper Gully can play this ground exceptionally well. So let's see if the Cats can match him in that area. Tap down one by Todd. Out of the middle again. Ball going nowhere. Wrapped up in the tackle. And we'll get a second stoppage 5 minutes into this game. One straight six to no score. Upper Gully leading. Tap down one by Blees this time. D'Alfonso got the little tap and now sends this inside 50. Finding a target. The mark taken on the chest by Wynn.
0: Yeah, it's great work from Trent. He was the one who laid the tackle to start that bit of play, so he's been able to make sure that he does it well.
4: Well, that time it came off the man and the mark, and the umpire says, give it to me. And the long sleeves there, Darcy Turnbull. Fascinating ruck battle today, which we'll keep an eye on. This ball goes out of bounds, and we'll get a boundary thrown inside Sylvan's attacking half of the ground. Big first quarter here for the Cats. Wouldn't want to give away a big lead on the road against a very strong side in Upper Ferntree Gully. I've got an opportunity to score here inside their forward half. All numbers around this contest for Upper Ferntree Gully is Bailey. He's chased across the line by Cardamone. We're in the same position once again with the boundary throw-in.
0: It is 1-1 all over that area at the moment.
4: Police in front position, tapped it down, but it was all numbers for Upper Ferntree Gully. Todd going nowhere, tackled by Trent Wynn. And we'll get Get another ball up, another stoppage inside the Cats forward half as we go down to the stats centre with Paul.
7: Yeah, Sylvan currently leading the tackle count in this first quarter, 8-5.
4: There you go, right on cue is the clearing kick out of defence for Arbor Furniture Gully. Couldn't quite collect it there. The ball comes out to Prendergast. Harrop, cut off by Delfonso. Can't get the kick away in time. There's pressure there by Styles.
6: Dover, I think it definitely is a one-on-one, but Upper Fenchurch Gully are dictating that with their spread.
2: Yep.
6: So once they get position, it's Sylvaner is pretty much chasing tail at the moment. Not showing really too much momentum moving forward.
8: So the two rucks going at it. Police gets the hit out. Gets it forward. Finds Wynn. That might be high tackle. It is. Looks like he's sort of like into that sort of, you know, when he ducks, you know, he gets rewarded a little bit here. They go inside 50. This is a real strong look here for Sylvan. Stevens being a good pickup, trying to get a tackle in. Upper Gully doing really good. Short kick there. Good mark taken. Robertson, that was. They go inside to Meyer. Good kick there. That was by Oldens. And an intercept mark taken there. That was by Patara. On the outer wing now. And O'Halloran. Slow things down, goes to the centering ball. Good mark, not 15 cold. Sylvan really well, good things here. Intercept mark taken. Right on here. This is good ball movement by Upper Gully. Rayner goes to his teammate there, and Jed Robertson's got all the time in the world. Oh, and he's missed it. That made an absolute meal of that.
0: That looked like me kicking the footy, unfortunately. But what I am liking is that Upper Gully have had, I think, three or four handball receives already, which means their willingness to run has been really evident. And they're going to short kick. They're not blazing away with long kicks down the ground. They're lowering their eyes and looking for targets each time.
4: So Tyson Bissells to take the kick in here for the Cats. 9 minutes into this first term of the Eastland match of the round. 1-1-7 plays, no score. Upper Gully leading. In the back pocket, Steininger picks up a target.
8: Gotcha. Baker. Funny story about Steininger.
4: I know you're about to go there, but Bissells getting past a couple of Upper Furniture Gully defenders. The kick was turned over, though. Bateson got the handball over the top. He's going to receive it again. Has options ahead. Uses them. Getting past the tackle that time was Graham. Towards the top of the square, bouncing away from the intended target. Doing quite nicely, though, Mason. He's handy around goals. He's kicked 23 for the season. This time he's caught in traffic.
8: So Steininger made a 99 ball duck. There you go.
4: As we get another stoppage.
8: The Silver people were very happy.
4: How do you know that? Do you play cricket against him?
8: He plays for Croydon Rangers in the Premier Grade in the RDCA. So.
6: And if you're a cricketer, you know all those cricket stats. It's part of the experience.
0: Yeah, I remember reading about that, and they got into the local paper.
4: Did it really?
8: Yeah. It did.
6: You've got to venture out, Ryan.
4: No, I'm not a cricket person. It's strange, gets the handball out.
6: Probably don't even know what a 99 tackle. Ball duck is either.
4: I do know what a 99 ball duck is. It's not good. So another ball up inside the forward half here for Upper Ferntree Gully. Almost copping one high, Bateson.
6: Bateson, originally from Mombok in the outer east.
4: There you go.
8: There you go.
4: And a free kick here going the way of the Cats in deep in defence here.
8: So Sylvan looking to get their first real opportunity. It's been Upper Gully at early stages of this game. The ball movement's been good. Meyer picks this one up, goes inside the forward 50. Big fly taken, and it is. That's a great mark. That man is Oldens, Bailey Oldens.
6: There's a bit of predictability with Sylvan. They like to go out wide. Very easy to intercept.
8: Plays on immediately. Oldens goes for goals. And that's a goal. That's a great goal. Oldens gets the first one for Upper Gully. And they are now 2-1-13 to Sylvan. Yet to score. About 11 minutes in to this first quarter on the Bendigo Bank scoreboard. Ellie McKay.
6: We didn't expect such a quick transition. I was just saying that as I said before, so Sylvan likes to go out wide, very easy to predict that and then intercept and then have those entries into forward 50 from that, whereas with Upper Gully, because they're moving so quickly in the middle, harder to intercept and everyone gets out of position more, so that's the reason why they're dominating at the moment.
4: It's hurt them a couple times here in this first quarter, and the home side just getting out to a little bit of a lead, 13 points. 11 and a half minutes into this first quarter, back in the middle. Let's see if the Cats can respond. It's going to be Bateson out of the middle. Cop one high, got off to Strange. Strange inside 50 for Upper Ferntree Gully. Bouncing over the top of the intended target of Robertson. Bit of pressure here for the Cats defence again. Run down in the tackle. Could that be holding the ball? And that man who just kicked the last one. Umpire says no. Been lively early. As Bailey Eldens is tapped down one by Todd. Strange got his handball out. Almost received it once more. Going back was Smith. Delfonso out of defence. They need a mark out of this. And a great one taken by Matthew Lowe. As soon as you need someone, Lowe's your man. One of most trustworthy footballers out there for the Cats. He looks to the inbound kick. It's a little bit dangerous, but finds a target. Called the play on now. Baltasar runs himself into a bit of trouble. The handball couldn't find Alfonso, and they've coughed this up again. Eldens, the bounce doesn't favour him. He ends up with it, and he's rewarded with a free kick here.
1: Lowe really set Balthazar up a tricky task there, because he centred the ball, and Upper Gully were already guarding the corridor really well.
4: So they put him in probably not the best position as they go forward through Bateson. Wanted a free kick. His opponent paying close attention to him this time. Robson involves Rayner. We'll get yet another ball up. Still outside forward 50 here for Upper Ferntree Gully. 2-1-13 to no score. Let's go down the stats end with Paul.
7: Yeah, the clearances so far are 4-3 in favour of Upper Gully, and the inside 50s are now 8-2 in favour of Upper Gully.
8: So Bateson goes inside 50. Trying to get this one up is Volado. That's going to be a free kick going to Volado. Just go back here, take time. 13 minutes and a half into this first quarter. Mark, great mark taken. That was by Travis Strange. You see that a lot from this guy. Absolute champion.
0: That's the third time they've gone back indoors and gone
8: Strange,
0: to a 50-50 each
8: Strange
0: time.
8: Inside 50. Trying to get this one up would be Dylan Nuku. Trying to get open up. Up the gully here, Strange. Gets touched on the boot here on the pocket. Delfonso involved here. What can Upper Gully do? Snap around the corner there. That was by Braden Wilson. Where's this one? We're at the top of the goal square, and a free kick is called, I believe.
4: Okay, going the Cats way.
8: Yep. I'll try get this one going.
2: Bailey Oldens is a bit slow to get up on his feet after that flying attempt before to take that spectacular mark. Keep a close eye on that one.
4: Yeah, he's been very lively in this first term. As the Cats really struggling to get it out of defence and almost turned it over. They're going to have to settle for a boundary throw-in, but that was almost a mark to Dylan Nuku.
0: He'll wish he had that time back again, because yeah, that was an absolute sitter that he's dropped.
4: And would have been a set shot in front of goal. He would have been in distance to potentially kick Upper Gully's third. Back into play. Roving first, back to Strange off the left boot. Travis Strange, that's all class. Upper Ferntree Gully have three. And they're looking dangerous early. 3-1-19. Sylvan yet to score. 15 minutes played in his first term on the Bendigo Bank scoreboard.
6: And that was a beautiful bit of play that really showcases the different layers that they have in contest. So to have those players on the outside, they're dictating contest so easily. Wonderful work.
0: They've lost their structure completely at the moment, Sylvan, around the contest. As Emily just said, his opponent just went straight into the football, left him out wide. It was a simple handball out. It was poor defensive work from the Sylvan players and in that stoppage.
8: So three goals to nothing, 3-1-19 by Sylvan, yet to score, approaching the 16-minute mark. On this Eastland match of the round. Upper Gully playing some brilliant footy, and they look to go continuing on their good form here. Strange kicked the last goal, goes to his teammate there. That was in Jacob Bateson. Bateson goes to Dylan Nuku. Nuku goes to the pocket. Mark not taken. First to get this one up is Patura. And he's tackled immediately. That's going to be another ball up here. Pressure's been great here by Upper Gully. Early stages of this first quarter.
6: they've got their half backs running up and being that chain hand pass as well. Very hard to defend if Sylvan are playing that one-on-one, because again they're just chasing tail the whole time.
8: So two rucks going at it. Glees gets the hit out. Smothered kick. Outer side wing now. And there's going to be another ball up for this game. So all up a gully at the moment. Strong history. Glees gets the hit out. Snap around the corner. Swansea's going to roll through. First to try and get this one up is Jack Harrop. Coming across from Roval. It's a kick that was really well done there by Florian Todd. There you go. It's a one out. Sylvan trying to rebound off here. First to get this one up is Velado. Gets it on the boot. Intercepted by guess who? Travis Strange. He can go inside 50. He does so. Who's going to get this one? An intercept mark taken by that man in Steiniger. Right.
4: Steiniger, the 99 ball duck, sends this one out to the centre wing for the Cats off the ground. They gained a bit of territory, but there's no one really at home. Harrop fumbled it, but did a spin and got the hands off. The kick was turned over. Running into this one is Bateson to apply the pressure and the tackle, and is going to be a ball up.
6: Upper gully just so like proactive, coming forward to defend. Again, just really setting the tone. Really hard for Sylvan at the moment.
7: Yeah, the intercept marks at the moment are 3-2 in favour of Upper Gully.
4: So inside 50 once again, this time through Porter. The mark is taken. Handballed straight away off to Mason. Mason, short chip forward, finds a target in the pocket. And it's easy as you like for Upper Ferntree Gully. And they're going to have a chance at their fourth of the day.
0: I'm loving their run and gun. They're just taking it and they're giving it and they get runners the whole time. It's really impressive footy at the moment.
6: The only downside is that if Sylvan do get the ball and have a good transition, they're going to be easy to score against that way.
4: So Nuka around the corner from the pocket, makes no mistake. All clear. Upper Gully's fourth, 4-1-25 to no score Sylvan.
6: And that's what Sylvan are going to have to do somewhere in their back line. There has to be a quick transition out after they intercept so that they can capitalise on the Upper Gully players who, we call it cheating forward, they all run forward of the ball, so we've got to get back over the top of them on the rebound.
7: Sylvan just can't get it out of their back line at the moment. Their Upper Gully are just owning it in their forward 50. They lead that 12-2 at the moment.
1: It really doesn't help that Sylvan can't get their hands on the ball from the stoppage as well.
6: Well, I think I've seen one ruck contest won by the Sylvan's ruck at the moment. And clearance was still won by Upper Gully in that time anyway.
8: So what can Sylvan produce? It's been Upper Gully, now it's Sylvan's turn. It's a hit out, it's going to be wrapped up immediately.
2: I think this is where Sylvan missed someone like a James Charge, who can just settle them down in that midfield area.
8: So Todd gets a hit out there, that one's by Buster Todd. Great season for Upper Gully. And it's not good for Sylvan to get it to the opposition's end. Snap around the body here. Wine involved, gets a tackle. He does so.
6: Sylvan's, they're under the pump, so they're not going to be making good decisions either. We're 20 minutes in. Their options are to bomb the ball down the line, really.
8: And a high tackle. And here we go. We might get a good look here for Sylvan here. Blease gets things moving forward for Sylvan, but again it's Upper Gully that looks like they've got a spare. They're in the middle of their forward line. This one up is Raiden, but plenty of Upper Gully players around this one here. Bateson gets it forward for Upper Gully. Plenty of wide jumpers around this one. Tackled immediately. This might be holding the ball. It is. Good tackle there. That was by Josh Mason.
4: So right in front of us on centre wing broadcast side, Mason finds the short option. Hits up the target in Billy Rayner. It's Rayner's kick down the line. Sport from behind gets it to ground level. It was picked up by Sylvan but stolen away. Now as Graham goes long towards the top of the square, the mark in defence for the Cats. Baltasar, timely mark and looks to switch a play. This is dangerous. This could be a mark there, or not paid to Prendergast. Almost stole it from his opposition. Spinning around was Nuku. And that is goal number 5 for Upper Ferntree Gully. The warning signs have been signalling for the last 10 minutes, and this is getting dangerous. 5-1-31. So the Cats no score.
6: That was pretty unlucky for Sylvan. They're one of the things they could capitalise on is that last kick from Upper Gully is generally a bomb into the 50. So they've been able to intercept that and actually get the ball. So unfortunately, that kick just didn't pay off. But they're the types of moments where you can use that ball and then transition back out and get the ball into, you know, the middle of the ground and then into the forward line for Sylvan.
0: They probably needed to wait a little bit to allow that Sylvan player to go behind the contest, and they had two options. They've just gone to a nothing one-on-one, so just a bit of time.
6: When you're down by 31 now, you're going to be under the pump. You're going to make those quicker rash decisions just to try and move the ball out.
8: So Strange gets this one out. He's just got that big body presence. D'Alfonso gets the handball. Crimmin goes back to D'Alfonso, gets it on the boot, finds Wine. This is better by Sylvan. It's on the pocket now, and it's 2-on-1, and it's intercepted by that man again in Strange. Strange goes immediately, finds his teammate in Bateson, and then Mark taken. Strange again. He's been everywhere. He might have a 40 bomb today, I reckon.
6: Well, if you're playing a loose back, it's pretty easy to be everywhere there, Blakey.
8: Scooping this one up here is Jordan Nuku. Nuku on the outer wing now. They play on immediately. Do Upper Gully and tackled immediately. That's holding the ball, it is. And this is great ball movement. One-on-ones out here, snap around the corner. That was by Mason. This might triple through. Ball still in on the pocket. Sylvan got the numbers. Oh, another tackle there. This is great stuff here by Upper Gully, and they're great. This tackling pressure from both sides has been elite here. And McCrimmon can settle things down for Sylvan.
4: Well, they needed a moment like that, the Cats, because I'd say it's been all Upper Ferntree Gully. In that respect, is low, paid the mark. Here, the halfback for the Cats looks to play on straight away, short option. So Asiak will now switch the play again. I managed to get this out to Batira in front of his teammate Nohalaran, who juggles it across the line.
0: See, that one had to hit, didn't it? If that one hit, then they had the next one down the line as well. So that would have been the transition they want to get out of defence. But that, not under too much pressure, that should have been a target that was hit.
4: Yeah, it certainly looks like the confidence very low at the moment for the Cats. Need a goal just to spark things up at the moment. They're really struggling with their ball movement. And out of the middle again, Strange gets past an opponent, gets the handball off. Now Harris gets through two, off the right boot, inside 50, hits up the target. And the mark is taken by Josh Mason, who can go back and put through a sixth goal for the quarter for Upper Ferntree Gully in a dominant 24 minutes.
6: So that started from stoppage, which started from a sweeper out the back. So Sylvan are going to have to play on Strange, was it? Strange, yeah. That loose back. They're going to have to bring their forward up to play on him, and so that they don't get as many easy clearances.
4: So Josh Mason looking for his first of the day, 24th for the season. Mason comes in and has put that through the goal number 6. Upper Ferntree Gully 6-1, 37. The Cats unable to score, not looking like it at the moment either. 24 coming up to 25 minutes gone in this first term.
0: It's just interesting at the moment. You look around, you look at the body language of both sides, and obviously it's going to be different when you're 6 goals in front, but Sylvan have got to do something. They've got to stop momentum. They've got to go back and just slow the game down a little bit so that they, Upper Gully, every time they get it, they're off and away. They've got to slow this game down a bit.
6: Are you saying that they should maybe compose themselves over?
0: That's not a bad word, is it? Compose?
6: Six games ago, you told me off and said that was absolute rubbish.
0: I think they've got to do it today.
8: As play resumes. Again, this one, Olden's having a strong first quarter, has he? Kicked a goal a couple of minutes ago. This is better by Silver. D'Alfonso, just take time, just go for the run. Gets an inside 52 against one, but a mark taken. And it's, guess who, guys? It's Mark Stevens.
1: That was all Matteo D'Alfonso. He tackled Strange, gathered the ball, gave the 1-2, broke away, and hit up a target. That was excellent work.
8: Been a great pick-up, this man, Mark Stevens, coming from Lindale to Sylvan. Spent some time in Oakley District and now can line up and kick goal number 291 for Mark Stevens. Knows how to kick the goals, does Stevens. Weird looking kick, but it's through and it's a goal. So Sylvan finally get on the board after 26 minutes. And they move to score on a one straight 6, Sylvan to Upper Ferntree Gully, 6-1-37. 26 and a half into this first quarter.
6: Do we think that the way to win the game is to just hand pass the ball through the middle? Because that's where a lot of both their scoring
0: both
6: opportunities are coming
0: then,
6: from.
0: Yep.
4: Well, that's the first time they actually got in there quickly, and they weren't outnumbered in their own forward 50, which has happened a few times. So it was a 2-on-2, and that time worked out. Because they do have, obviously, as you know, as Blake said, Mark Stevens, very, very handy forward. So hopefully he can get some more opportunities up there as the margin back to 31 points as we go back in the middle with the 27th minute mark of this first term. Tap down one, once again by Upper Gully, but there's Delfonso out of the middle. Can they hit up another target? And they do. Inside 50, the mark is taken by Matt Lowe. And on the quarter-time siren, this would be very handy for a Cat side who have been absolutely dominating in this first quarter. Two quick goals to bring the margin back to 25 points.
6: It was very well
4: something to talk about.
6: Done there. They had two plays in the goal square, pushed everyone up to the square in before the centre bounce, and then that allowed the space for Lowe to lead into.
4: So Lowe lines up. Bit of an angle here. Be kicking from just on in the inside of the arc. Kick's not bad off the boot. If it holds its line, it was touched. In fact, we're waiting on the goal umpire signal. No score. And a bit of celebration there from Todd, the small on the line, and no score. So a very dominant first term for Upper Ferntree Gully. They lead 6-1-37 to the Cats, 1-6. We're going to take a quick break and be back for this second term.
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4: Welcome back to Kings Park. Upper Ferntree Gully taking on Sylvan in the match of the round. And at quarter time, there's a bit of work ahead for the Cats. They trail by 31 points. 6-1-37 Upper Ferntree Gully. One straight, six Cats. One stage it was 37 to zip, but they did get the last goal of the game through Mark Stevens and then almost one on the siren from Matthew Lowe. So a bit to work ahead in this second term. We might go to some scores around the grounds in just a moment. We've got Paul Iacone in the stats centre, and he's also got the scores up on Play HQ. Paul, what's taking your interest on the scores around the grounds?
3: Yeah, so currently in Premier Division, we spoke about the South Croydon Roeville game. They're currently tied at the moment, 4-3-27 apiece. Berwick are 2 points in front of Donny East, 1-5-11 to Donny East, 1-3-9. Vermont, 6-4-40 to Blackburn, 2-4-16. Yeah. East Ringwood, 6-9-45 to Baldwin, 2-3-15, and South Belgrave, 6-2-38 to Noble Park, 2-5-17.
8: Just a quick one. There is a bit of stoppage as well for South Croydon Roeville. A player has gone down, and the ambulance has been called, so not good hearing that. So hope all is well down there at Chernobyl Park. Division 1, Paul?
3: In Division 1, Beaconsfield, 6-8-44 to Boronia, 4-2-26. Mitcham 10-4-64 to Bayswater 1-1-7. Montrose 7-6-48 to Moorabark 3-1-19. Norwood 1-3-9 to Wanney South 6 behinds, and North Ringwood 7-2-44 to Park Orchards 5-4-34.
4: Thanks, Paul. Anything from Division 2 before we hear from one of the coaches?
3: So in Division 2, Heathmont 2-3-15, the Croydon 1-6-12, Waverley Blues 5-4-34 to East Burwood 4-5-29, Lilydale 3-5-23 to Ringwood 2-4-16, Surrey Park 6-4-40 to...
1: Guys, I've got... Sorry, guys.
4: Yep.
1: Thanks, Paul. Sorry. I've got Michael Folks down here, coach of Sylvan, mate. A couple of vintage Matteo D'Alfonso moments in the last moments of that quarter. Give you a bit of hope, perhaps.
5: Yeah, it does, mate. Obviously, yeah, Matteo, he's huge inside. Our midfielders need to be a little bit more cleaner, mate. But, yeah, we just need to... Our pressure was good, I think. But, yeah, we just need to create that run. When they run and link up, mate, they're a very good side. They're young and fast. And, yeah, we just need to try and nullify that. And hopefully this quarter you'll see a little bit more physicality through our boys.
1: And you had a few notes for your players on the ball movement as well during that break.
5: Yeah, correct. So I think we're just trying to pull the trigger a little bit too far down their half back into the inside. And it's just not on. Obviously, big ground at our ground at Silver, mate. That's probably a win. It's just boys, our guys, not knowing where to pull the trigger. So yeah, hopefully you'll see a change in that. Obviously, we'll pull the trigger a little bit more down the wing or half forward. So,
8: Josh.
1: Awesome.
8: Ward.
1: Thanks for your time, Michael.
8: Josh.
1: Cheers.
8: Ward on the injury too.
2: Yes, was listening in to Chris Fletcher at quarter time and was really happy with the side playing to their system and upping the pressure in that first quarter. Was looking for them to continue that and rather than go back to the individual footy they've played in previous weeks as well.
8: So here we go, Eastland match of the round, second quarter, Sylvan taking on Upper Ferntree Gully. Good contest, early one. 31-point lead to Upper Gully in this second quarter at the moment. Hope you're enjoying on the broadcast and on driving around, listening on Radio Eastland 98.1 for this cracking game of footy. That's the two rucks going at it here. East gets the hit out. Snap around the corner, centre of the ground on the cricket pitch here. Upper Gully got plenty of numbers around this ball. Strange, been anywhere, tackled immediately, nothing called. That's the kick, that was by Fabio D'Alfonso. Spoiled, on the pocket of the 50 arc here now. A little bit of a push, nothing called. That's by Charles. Snapping ball, centre of position on the broadcast end here. It's going to be a ball up, not a stoppage ball. Good look at this one.
1: Boys, quick notes of just that I didn't get to at the stoppage there. Fabio D'Alfonso is probably going to be the one to trail around Travis Strange.
8: Let's go to Paul.
3: Very quickly, another Div 2 score. Templestowe 4-1-25 to Mulgrave 4-straight-24.
8: Thank you, Paul, keeping us updated around the grounds with all the scores.
0: I'm really enjoying Glees' adaptation of Ruck. He's won the last four stoppages, four Ruck contests, sorry. Looking really, really good, helping someone get the ball.
4: So the Cats trying to go forward, just couldn't find the option, and this time it's cut off by Travis Strange. Had a massive first quarter, and this kick intercepted. Matt Steininger takes the intercept mark. He looks to go inbound. That's a good kick. Hits up his target in Kyle Skews. They took the risk through the corridor. Works out okay. Now inside 50. Can they get a mark out of this? It came off hands. It was Charles who picked up, got the hands off as they look to find Bateson now on the wing. He takes the mark all by himself. As he just works out his next move. Goes long down the line towards us on the broadcast side. Steininger flew from behind. And over and out it goes, and we'll get a
6: and Jared Beanland with a possession and disposal.
8: There you go.
2: And I nearly got a collar from David Filato.
4: A what?
2: He came, a collar. He came right close to me.
0: Did you get scared?
8: Probably did.
4: He gets scared often.
2: This was one of the rare occasions I didn't.
4: Here's Strange. Out of the stoppage, inside 50. Puts it in front of Dylan Nuku. Kicked two goals in the first quarter. Picked up cleanly, got the hands off. And now inside 50. No mark taken. Bit of pressure here for the Cats defence again. And run into trouble.
8: Yeah.
0: Abigail look great when they kick the ball in front of their players, not so much hitting the target, but it's allowing them for them to run on and capitalise on those hand passes that they're really good at.
4: So Matthew Graham will be the man taking the set shot here for Upper Ferntree Gully, looking to put goal number 7 on the ball in the first of the quarter. He'll be lining up not too far out on a slight angle. Graham looking to really extend this lead as he comes in and puts up a Ferntree Gully. 37 points up. No, he's missed. Just a minor score. 6-2-38 up Ferntree Gully. One straight Sylvan. We've played three, almost 4 minutes in the second term.
7: They're not like AFL umpires when you're trying to work out whether it's a goal or behind, are they?
4: No, they aren't. Very different here.
8: So intercept mark taken for up a gully and Florian Todd. Goes to the setting ball, good mark, risky kick, but if it's there, it's there. So Meyer, I have to say, going to go back inside 54, up a gully, big fly, nothing called. Just on the arc of the 50 on the pocket here, gets a kick, that was by Braden Wilson, 1-on-1 in the goal square, out the back here, Nuku couldn't get there. Plenty of Sylvan jumpers trying to recover that one, not a great kick. A turnover, and Graham can have another shot on goal. Unfortunately, this might be the exact same spot on the other end.
7: Well, I just saw in that last bit of play again, all the Sylvan players got dragged into the contest, and upper gully player was left out wide. They just got a little handball out, another kick deep into defence, which puts those defenders under pressure from Sylvan.
6: It also looked very lacklustre, to be honest. So
8: Matt Graham can line up and make amends for what he did. And that is the exact same kick, but a mark is taken. It is. It's a mark taken on the goal line, if you don't mind. And that man is Josh Mason. He can step around the corner here, kick up a gully 7 for the day here. But that is poor defence. You don't like that, especially on the goal line. You can step around this one here, Ken. Mason here. And kick up a gully 7. Step around the corner. And it's hit the post.
7: It nearly hit both posts.
6: And then the umpire.
8: Jeez, we've had a few hits on this match of the round as Delfonso can recover for the Cats.
4: And in the back pocket here for Sylvan. Looks to clear this one out. The mark was dropped by a usually pretty reliable Turnbull. Did well to recover. Got it off to Delfonso. Now Steininger again. Just a long kick. It's a one-on-one. Certainly a fly there from Lowe, couldn't bring it down. Here he is again at ground level. That kick off the side of the boot will stay in play. The boundary line might be a good result here for the Cats. They gain some territory.
7: He had inside runners then. I would have given at least a handball and tried to give it instead of that kick to nothing space. He had two inside runners that he just ignored then.
0: But the other stuff you can't see off the field is that upper gully have a +2 in the defense.
7: Yeah.
0: So even if they do get the run, those players can come forward to defend. They're pretty stuck because gully's got such a good structure.
4: So we'll get another stoppage just outside the forward 50 arc. here for the Cats. If there's any chance of coming back, they've certainly got to start hitting the scoreboard pretty soon. Lee's got the tap down.
0: Just got to capitalise on those ruck contests, really. I mean, they're winning rucks, they're just not winning clearance. So as Dave was saying, they're in that first layer, that more contested style layer, but they need the support on the outside, which is where they get beaten by Gully.
4: Yeah, that's right. Lee, coming off a couple of weeks ago, had 75 hit-outs for the Cats in their win a couple of weeks ago. So you certainly can win it and see what they can do and make the most out of it.
1: And Michael Folkes, he made a point of this, but just to reiterate, Sylvan are used to a Steiniger kick being able to kick from one arc to the other, essentially. So they're really confounded by the size of this ground.
4: Good pressure here from the Cats. Strange going nowhere. We'll get another ball up. Just inside forward 50 arc. 7.5 minutes gone in.

0: And second of the day for this one, just at an angle directly in front, lines up, kicks a goal, and hopefully this can lead Sylvan to get him back into this contest here. 6-3-39 Upper Ferntree Gully to Sylvan, 2-12. We're approaching 8.5 minutes in on the second quarter on the Bendigo Bank scoreboard.
1: One of the great things from Sylvan from this quarter is that they've able to stem the flow of Upper Gully. This is in comparison to the first. So Upper Gully got a lot of run and carry, and they haven't been able to capitalise on that as much this quarter. So well done to Sylvan for doing that so far.
2: Yeah, that's a big goal for them. They get the first of the second term after Upper Gully missed a couple of opportunities down their end of the ground.
3: So D'Alfonso's gone off for a bit of a break, so we'll see what happens in the midfield because he's been holding that midfield together at the moment.
2: Well, that's a big concern because we know what he can do in the centre clearances. Not sure about the others just yet against a very good Upper Ferntree Gully midfield. We get the ball up. Let's see what happens here. The tap down won by Sylvan. First of the footy. It's all Upper Ferntree Gully. And the handball quick there from Prendergast. Got it off to a teammate who goes long towards the top of the square. And a mark is going to be taken uncontested. And an almost certain goal here for Josh Mason.
1: That was actually quite unlucky because the bodywork from the midfielders from Sylvan, they were in a really, really good position. And they were, so they had two players sort of defensive side, and I don't know how to explain it, but they were able to stop the run from the two players that were sort of facing the goal. We'll have a look what's going on here.
2: So Josh Mason right in front of goal, will not miss from here. Mason puts it through for a goal. Upper Ferntree Gully 7-3-45 to 2-12.
1: So essentially, as I was saying, they're in the right spots to stop the Upper Gully guys from running through, but the ball just bobbled out into the wrong area, which meant that Upper Gully were able to get that ball out of the contest. But they're doing the right things, it's just not paying off yet.
0: So they get their 7-2 Upper Gully, 10 minutes into the second quarter here.
3: Is that his third?
0: Second.
3: Second, is it? Okay. He's been good. I've been impressed with him.
0: Yep.
2: Yeah, it's now 25 goals for the year, Josh Mason.
0: So what can Sylvan produce here? Upper Gully have done all the work so far in this game. Sylvan kicking that one goal early, but Upper Gully, that's their first goal of the quarter for this game in the second quarter. And it's the two rucks going at it here. Getting the hit out. They've changed the ruck, and Baker gets the hit out. Slade, it's going to be another ball up. A couple of metres away from where it was in that centre mount. So Baker gets the hit out. Plenty of white jumpers around this stoppage here. What can they produce? And the tackle again is laid for another ball up here.
3: So young Raiden's gone to Strange at the ball ups to try and stop his run.
0: What can Sylvan do? Tackle was laid immediately, and it's literally gone a metre from where it was last for another ball up. So, scoreboard reads Upper Gully 45, Sylvan 12. And the Eastland match of the round here. Hope you're enjoying the stream on Facebook and YouTube. And if you're driving around the grounds today on Radio Eastern, give a shout out to you on the road here. So, tackle was laid. It's going to be another ball up. It's all Upper Gully at this moment of time. Trying to get this one up for is Asik. And tackled immediately will be another ball up. So, you know, a lot of stoppages around this play here. 12 minutes into this second quarter. What can Upper Gully do? They get it on the boot here. This is better ball movement by Upper Gully. They can go inside 50 and out the back. He's new cute. He can try to skip this one up. Plenty of white jumpers around this one. First to get there will be Weissels. Vallado involved. Gets tackled immediately, the old fella. And that's going to be a ball up just in the pocket here. Pointing to the umpire, that was a bit high, but it'll be a ball up.
1: Wait, what's your definition of old?
0: Well, if you have a look at him, he looks pretty old. Strange chase around for a snapping goal, and he gets Upper Gully's 8th for the day, 8-3-51 to Sylvan, 2-12, 12 minutes and 50 seconds, approaching the 13-minute mark on the Bendigo Bank scoreboard.
2: Yeah, he's all class, Travis Strange. He's, I reckon he's got one hand already on the Cryo Stay Young Eastland Best on Ground voucher, the way he's going.
3: Well, that was interesting. And if we looked at that four silver.

0: players were in the area where the ball went, and they all ran the opposite way to where the ball actually went. So I don't know what was going on there. I think there was miscommunication, and yeah, strange. He's been super.
1: Paul Coney.
2: Yeah, the clearances are 5-1 this quarter in favour of Upper Gully, and they lead the tackles 8-5 as well.
3: So Delfonso back in the middle for the Cats. Might be able to win something out of this one. Almost dragged in here for Silver. We'll get another ball up. You do worry when they are so reliant on one key midfielder to get their clearances that it's not always the best sign. So we get another stoppage again in the middle. 13 coming up to 14 minutes gone in the second term. 51 playing 12. Big lead here for Upper Ferntree Gully, who at this stage looking to add some percentage on there. Tally at the moment, run down in the tackle. Did he get his hands off in time, Baker? No, he didn't. That's holding the ball. Free kick here, going the way of the Kings. So quickly move this inside 50 once more, the leading target. Picked off by the Cats. The handball off. There's Kelvey trying to get it to Delfonso. They link up now through Skews. He gets this one off as they try and find Cardamone on the outer wing. We're going to get a ball up. Centre wing, far side out here at Kings Park. Great to be out here. First time in a couple of years that we've made the trek down to Kings Park, Paul.
2: Yeah, the inside 50s this quarter are 7-2 in favour of Upper Gully. And just to make a point of it, like, Upper Gully have had 7 inside 50s this quarter. Sylvan so far for the whole game have only had 7 entries to 22 for Upper Gully.
3: It certainly paints a picture of the dominance from Upper Ferntree Gully in this first half, and it's represented on the scoreboard with a very handy 39-point lead. Delfonso not going anywhere on that far side.
1: It's been everywhere, Delfonso. Mateo. There's the two rucks coming at it here. Gets the hit out. And tackled immediately by Wynn.
0: Young Baker's been quite good in the ruck since he's gone in there. I think he's a left-hander, so he's a little bit different to ruck against.
1: Playing the two rucks today. So Wynn will try and get this ball. But Upper Gully will get there first. Aldens gets the hand pass to Delfonso. Delfonso can try get this one. Lowe can recover. Goes to Snorniger. Dangerous kick, but mark taken. It's by O'Halloran. O'Halloran goes to the broadcast wing where we are now.
4: Great run to get that mark.
0: Yeah, he did a lot of hard work then, didn't he?
1: And Lowe, well, we saw him from the back line. Now we got him again. Goes inside to the pocket of the 50. Trying to get this one up. Is Charles gets the hand pass. Goes that man in Strange. Strange got two silver players and an intercept mark taken for the Cats. Asik go on the wing. Who's going to get there first? Plenty of upper gully jumpers around this one. Harrod gets the kick. Gleese involved. This is better ball movement here. Delfonso gets the hand pass to Raiden. Raiden. But there's an upper going player, and that man is Meyer, and he takes an intercept mark down.
4: Just so, that last kick every single time.
3: Yeah, they've coughed it up once more, and now through Bateson, they'll switch the play to the other side of the ground here at Kings Park. They've worked this along nicely. And now into the hands of Billy Rayner. Rayner's kick forward, finds another teammate, Bateson, who moves this down the line. They've transitioned this very, very easily. And Bateson, he's worked hard to receive the handball. And inside 50, he hits up the target.
0: That was really good footy, wasn't it?
4: That was a great bit of play. And we haven't really seen Upper Gully kick much in this game, to be honest. And I'm wondering, is that going to be that deciding factor between the two teams? Is that every time Sylvan seemed to kick the ball, they're not executing that all the time. There's always turnovers. Whereas those are really nice, low, flat, trigger kicks. They looked amazing.
0: And I think that's the thing, the low, flat kick, wasn't it? It allowed them to run under the ball each time. Sylvan's kicks tend to pop up and they're hard, like they set it up for the opposition to spoil.
3: So can Josh Mason finish off this play with a goal? He's kicked two already. Mason comes in for goal number 3 and he makes no mistake. Mason's got 3 and Upper Ferntree Gully extend that lead 9-3-57 to the Cats, 2-12, and they are well and truly on top of this one.
4: So for Upper Gully to execute those kicks at pace, that's actually a very hard skill set.
0: Yep.
4: And a lot easier to just kick those high ones up, like you were mentioning, Damo, that Sylvan are doing. They're young, they're fitter. I don't know what that's going to look like for the next half of the game, but they're doing really well here.
0: I've been really impressed with the way, I just like the way they play their footy. There's
3: some very good players sitting on the sidelines right now for Upper Ferntree Gully.
1: Yeah, they had about six out for this game, so two rucks. Iblise gets the hit out, tackled immediately. It's going to be a ball up. I think they had six changes coming in for this game, Upper Gully, so, and it's going to be, and it shows again what you mentioned, Davo. Replay resumes, tackled by D'Alfonso, holding the ball. It's going to be to the great man, premiership player in 2022 for Sylvan on that famous day against Surrey Park. And tackled immediately. It's going to be a ball up.
4: Are they going to be the next Boronia?
3: Upper Ferntree Gully?
4: Yeah.
3: Well, they're certainly in the mix of this premiership race this year. And once you get up a division, then you can really start to build on that.
1: Goes inside 50, looking for Lowe. Lowe gets spoiled by his Upper Gully player, Harrop. Gets the kick on the outer wing. Strange. Just shows the candy. The candy shop's open right now. And a mark is intercepted by Steiniger.
0: He's been good. It's just been his choice of kicking that's not been great.
1: So Steiniger goes inside to the centering ball. Mark taken. Dangerous kick, but still gets it. So we're looking to go into the attack here.
5: I feel like Steiniger is probably their most important player on the ground right now.
1: Inside.
5: Apart from D'Alfonso.
1: Goes deep inside. The forward 50 tackled immediately. And it's going to be another ball up. So 45-point lead for Upper Ferntree Gully as we approach time on here in the second quarter of the Eastland match of the round. For today's game, good to be back down here as Bateson gets things forward. Trying to scoop this one up. Is Steiniger. Does so really well. And there's two Upper Gully players, and the first to get there is Meyer. So Meyer slowing things down, goes for a short kick. Mark taken. This is good by Upper Gully. They've controlled this game in their direction here. Prendergast marks this one. Looking around, trying to scoop this ball up. There's Meyer again. Wine involved.
0: That was really clever, wasn't it? That little kick he got there. And he managed to get a free kick out of it after looking like he was going to give away a free kick for holding the ball.
1: So Meyer will have the free kick.
3: So look to switch the play now. Cross goal. Just in no hurry at all. The handball over the top. Finds Charles under a little bit more pressure. They've worked this out okay. The mark is taken by Jacob Bateson. Half-back line here for Upper Ferntree Gully. Short chip over the top, called to play on his Rainer. He handles back to Bateson, back to Rainer. Oh, in fact, the other Bateson across the line. And we get a boundary throw in. 21 coming up to 22 minutes gone in this second term. Upper Ferntree Gully lead 9-3-57 of the Cats, 2-12. We did have a bit of a later start to this game.
1: 2:40 start.
3: 2:40 start. As the ball's brought back into play, tap down. Falls straight into the hands of D'Alfonso, spins around and sends this inside 50. Couldn't take the mark that time. He's standing in front there, Jake Stiles.
1: I know one person will be happy about that start.
0: I think the other thing I like about Upper Gully, you look at their talls and they're a bit skinnyish at the moment, but they're young. They're going to, if they stay here, they're going to really develop into some really nice players. I just like their whole structure. And as you say, they've got some really classy boys to come back into their side.
4: I was literally just thinking about how much I like the way that they're set up structurally, whereas Sylvan's game seems to be more reliant on players playing in those key position roles. So it's a system versus players.
0: Yep.
4: Very different.
3: Certainly makes sense with a lot of the young players coming into the side and replacing some of those key players. It has just stood up as we get a free kick here to Upper Ferntree Gully at the half-back line. Kick towards us, broadcast side, sprawled from behind. We'll get another stoppage.
1: Yes, indeed. 23 minutes in, a 45-point margin here to Upper Gully at this moment in time here. It's been one-way traffic at this stage of game. Upper Gully have really controlled this game. Of course, they beat Donvale, so they're looking to get their premiership credentials on this stage of game here. It's a site that's been travelling okay. It's never easy playing on their home turf, Sylvan. Never easy. As we go this one, Alfonso gets this one. That will be out of bounds.
6: Deliberate!
1: Oh, geez, they want it deliberate. I don't know if that was deliberate. Give me a spell.
3: First time we've heard the crowd for a while. It's been very quiet.
1: I mean, if you saw the start of the game.
7: I think that young guy's gone, yes. That's why.
1: I think this, if you saw the start of the game, Ryan, it was very vocal.
3: Yes.
1: And that particular person is gone away.
7: I've had to have the Atmos down. I've only just pulled it up.
3: Oh, there you go.
1: So, as a mark, is free kick awarded. It's going to go to Lease. We're going to continue on with his play here. Stop it! Oh, for a stoppage, as the crowd is getting very vocal into this. And just got a word from Cheongyang Park from our rival correspondent, Ray Baird. Play is now on after a 45-minute delay due to a concussion on the ground there.
3: Yeah, it's so, pretty bad injury there.
1: Yes.
3: 45 minutes.
1: Yeah, so play is on for that one if you're wanting to know that score. It's important, though, because it's rival, apparently. There's tackles laid.
4: What's a rival, Blake?
1: Well, we've got a rival passion. That always tells us that it's going to be on. Another Strange involved again.
4: I don't think we can meet anyone as passionate about their local football as you are, Blake.
7: I'll tell you what, it was actually funny the other week on the stream. There was a comment asked for someone while we're streaming, asking for us to stream the under-14s of Roeville versus Noble Park.
1: And there you have it. That is half-time here. A shorter quarter, 25-minute quarter. But that will do us. That is half-time footy down here at Kings Park. It's Upper Gully leading in this one. 9-3-57 to Sylvan. 2-12. A 45-point lead for the Kings at half-time here. We'll be back straight after this. We're going to have the half-time show. And after this, we'll assemble the call team for the second half of this Division 3 Eastland match of the round.
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3: Welcome back to Upper Petra Gully, the Sylvan ESC match of the round. Half-time here. It's been a dominant first half from Upper Petra Gully. 9-3-57 to the Cats. 2 straight 12. I'm Ryan Long, media manager with the AFNL, joined by Jared Beanland and Paul Uconi. Paul, I'll start with you. Some of the stats in that first half. Obviously, a pretty dominant term for Upper Petra Gully. And it's been certainly shown on the scoreboard, and you added a few stats during that quarter. What's really stood out to you that's reflected this result so far?
2: Yeah, no, I think the clearances have definitely played a big part. They Upper Gully lead that 17 away. I think another standout statistic, the inside 50s particularly, 23 to 10. Inside 50 entries in favour of Upper Gully. The tackles have been relatively even. Upper Gully lead that. The intercept marks, Upper Gully lead that 8-5. But I think as well, the inside 50 marks, 7-3 in favour of Upper Gully.
3: Pretty telling.
5: Yeah, absolutely. It's been tricky for Sylvan to really get a handle on this contest. I think the bigger ground really doesn't suit their style of play. They're able to put pressure on in the contests, hence the tackle numbers being pretty even. However, around the ground, they just don't seem to be able to keep up with the Upper Gully players. There's a bit more loose checking by them. They're not able to hit the spoils when Upper Gully are trying to get their kicking game going. It's been a really, really tricky game for Sylvan to work out, and they've not really been able to get some of their players to some of their better players involved as much as they would have wanted.
3: No, they've been able to struggle to do that, and I just think with the way their midfield is so reliant on Delfonso winning that first clearance, otherwise they're in trouble.
5: Yeah.
3: When he comes off the ground, they kicked, I think, 2 goals very quickly.
5: Yeah, absolutely. One of the reasons why I said it was Steiniger, probably one of the most important players on the ground, because he's one of the only players that have been hitting targets from the half-back line.
3: Yeah.
5: And they've been struggling to transition the ball. On a smaller ground, Steiniger is obviously great because he can just clear the square with a kick. On this ground, he's having to weigh up his options a little bit more. His execution is good, but some of his decision-making hasn't been perfect. If he can sort of direct traffic a little bit more for Sylvan, that lethal boot will probably be able to hit up some targets and, transition from defence.
3: Yeah, absolutely. We will go to some scores around the ground shortly, but just to stay on this game for a little bit longer, some key players up at Fentry Gully that really stood out to me, Jared, in that first half.
5: Mm.
3: Travis Strange, and if you follow him on and his stats across the season, he's a guy that usually will accumulate 30-plus kick goals as well. He's done that already today. He's been everywhere. He's played roll down back at times. He's kicked a couple of goals. He's just a handful for the opposition.
5: I think Sylvan are trying to attack him, but you wouldn't know it.
3: No. And
5: he's just that good.
3: There is a couple of times where they've been able to get to him and lock him down, and then other times he's running free, and it is very hard to stop him.
5: Yeah, absolutely. Another player that I want to point out, of course, Josh Mason. He's kicked 3 goals already.
3: Yep.
5: He is a handful for Balthazar. He's had his number for the whole day. Another one, I think, Dylan Nuku, he's been busy early. I liked his game, of course. I think the defensive line, I don't think there are too many standouts. They've just been working really well as a system.
3: Yep. And I think when you look at the, obviously, this Upper Ferntree Gully side, Damien Johnson out of the side. They've had McDonald come out last week. They've got, I think, 5 or 6 of their, probably their best 22 that aren't there at the moment.
5: Yep.
3: I think Emily and David sort of mentioned, they are so well structured. So the fact that they've got, 6 changes this week, everyone just sort of knows their role, comes in and does it, and it doesn't seem to matter that they've lost all these players.
5: Yeah, 100%. Those players that have come in from the under-19s, Rainer is one of them, Florian Todd as well, they just slotted in, played their goals. They've, you know, I think it's really handy for Upper Gully to have that kind of system that they can just slot these depth players into.
3: Before we get to the scores around the grounds, what does Silver need to do just to be able to change things up in this second half? It's going to be difficult, but what can they do to make a few changes?
5: Capitalise on clearances, for one. Capitalise on some of the good work that Blease has been doing in the ruck contests, and just try and hit that. One thing that Michael Folkes pointed out is that they wanted to use the boundary a little bit more. They haven't been doing that. They haven't been pressing up to the boundary line to create a marking option, just in case, if it's not a mark, it goes over and they reset. They've just not been doing that, and I'm sure that's going to be a message at halftime.
3: Yeah, 100%. Before we obviously get into the second half, Paul, some scores around the ground, starting with Premier Division. I've just seen that the Bulls are making a bit of a charge against South Belgrave.
2: Yes, so just quickly before we get into scores, for those listeners who've got, who are interested in the World Cup, Australia playing Egypt in the round of 32. So
3: today?
2: No, not today, okay. Next week. But Premier Division scores, you're right about Noble Park. They've got it back to, South Belgrave have kicked the last two goals. South Belgrave lead 8-3, 51 to Noble Park 4-9, 33. Donny East lead 3-10, 28 to Berwick 1-9, 15.
5: What?
3: Interesting score.
5: Goals, 19 in that game.
2: Yes. Donny Ace kicked 9 behinds before getting their first goal.
3: Wow.
2: Vermont 9-6-60 lead over Blackburn 5-6-36. They've been in great form last couple of weeks. Vermont. East Ringwood 9-11-65 lead over Baldwin 4-5-29. South Croydon lead 6-4-40 over Roville, 5-3-33. Another team that have been doing well the last couple of weeks, South Croydon. In Div 1, Beaconsfield 8-9-57 to Boronia 8-6-54. Mitcham 14-7-91 to Bayswater 1-1-7. Montrose 7-9-51 to Muralbark 3-3-21. Norwood 3-5-23 to Warnie South 1-11-17.
3: We're going to have to go to a break though, Paul, because the sides are running out on the field, so we'll get those scores after the break. Yeah, halftime here, Upper Gully 9-3 to 2 straight Sylvan.
8: Today at Eastland, Lucy's trying on jeans for a momentous occasion. 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And it looks as though she's just found the perfect pair.
18: Yeah, that's great.
8: Bravo, Lucy. 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
6: 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Rich.
1: Welcome back to the Eastland match of the round down here at Kings Park. First time since 2024 we've been at this ground. It's great to be back here, man, at the home team, Upper Furniture Gallia, all over Sylvan at the moment. 9-3-57 to Sylvan, 2-12, a 45-point lead to Upper Gallia at the halftime break here. My name is Blake Tennant. I will be joined by Ryan Long, but I'll get my two special comments, Brett Davidson and Emily Mackay, to talk about the game so far. How did you see it?
4: Oh, yeah, look, I think Em was pretty clear on the fact that we were looking at a side that's got really good system against a side that's just playing some individual structure style. So the system is working out at the moment. Been really impressed with the way that Upper Gully have gone about it. And I think Sylvan got a fair bit of a hurry up at half time. I could hear them from a fair while away ago.
5: It was a bit scary to go into the toilet.
4: Yeah, it was an old fashioned spray, so we'll see if that's worked for the Sylvan boys.
1: He said they play for the jumper and they feel like no one's really doing that and they haven't fired a shot. That's the key message.
3: Well, they have not.
1: Yep, from Michael whatsoever. Fakes there. So hopefully this quarter they can start doing that. And umpire throws the ball up. Todd gets the hit out. D'Alfonso can try to scoop this ball up. He's been everywhere for Sylvan. Probably the best player right now. He's going to try to get the ball hand pass. Finds Calvi. Back to D'Alfonso. D'Alfonso goes inside 50, directly in front of the 50 arc here. Matty Lowe back to D'Alfonso. Snapping boot. One on one in the goal square. Stevens can try to get around this one. And that's going to be rush. And a bounce for a ball up as we go to Paul Caney.
7: Just quickly, scoring Div 1. North Ringwood lead over Park Orchards in a big game there. North Ringwood lead 8-3-51 to Park Orchards 7-6-48.
1: Geez, that's going to be a cracking game down there at Domini Reserve. The Tim Livingston Cup as well. Might have mentioned that one. So good to see two good rivalries in this one. But back to this game down here at Upper Furniture Gully at Kings Park.
3: I just wanted to add on that D'Alfonso, geez, he's worked hard today. And that passage of play to start the game of this third quarter is, you know, he's certainly a great example of it.
1: He's been a prize recruit, hasn't he, Damo? Yeah, coming back to Sylvan, playing for South Belgrave in 2024.
4: Yeah, look, he's been a one-man band at the moment. And a few of the others need to look at the way he's gone about his footy. If they approach it the same way, they're going to get back in this game.
1: Yes, indeed. As we're in the attacking 50 of Sylvan here. Ball hasn't really been in this arc for a majority of this game. This mark is intercepted by Sylvan in O'Halloran. O'Halloran goes for a short kick and the mark is taken by Kyle Skews.
18: Those were those low flat trigger kicks that we were talking about last quarter.
1: So Kyle Skews goes for a hand pass. Big kick by Steininger. And that's going to go to the right through from behind. So Sylvan looking a bit better. 2 minutes into this third quarter.
4: I don't
1: Sylvan,
4: mind that 2-1, either.
1: 2-1-13, up a Furniture Gully, 9-3-57. 2 minutes in to this third quarter.
3: Yeah, I agree. Is Rory Bailey to bring this ball back into play. In the back pocket.
1: He's been a
3: bit Jack Harris
1: today.
3: Well, he hasn't had to do too much in the back half so far. As Meyer handles it over the top to Strange. Strange finds his target. And they've worked this down the line quite well. Jordan Nuku, centre wing for Upper Ferntree Gully, sending them forward for the first time this afternoon. That kick out of bounds. It'll be taken here by the Cats, and it'll be Tyson Bissell's to bring the ball back into play.
18: This run and carry style game is very prevalent in the Premier and Division 1 competitions. Do you think, David, that maybe this older style that we're seeing Sylvan play, this switching the ball, is going out of fashion?
4: Yes.
18: Quick answer.
4: 100%.
18: Good chat.
3: It hasn't worked well today for the Cats, and let's see what they can do in this second half, if they can just get something going, because it's been a pretty one-sided game so far. And Upper Fentry Gully are now looking at percentages. Bailey throws it on the boot inside 50. No one's able to take the mark, but all the numbers at ground level looks to be in advantage. Upper Fentry Gully tucked away in the pocket. Just a minor score, and Upper Fentry Gully move to 9-4-58 to the Cats 2-1-13. 3.5 minutes gone, third term on the Bendigo Bank scoreboard.
1: So Silver looking to get this one on their terms here. We're signing up. He'll be in the votes, I reckon, today for Silver. He's been pretty serviceable today for the Cats. Rates were on the outer wing. Oh, big fly taken. If we had a mark of the day, I think that one would be the front winner at this stage. Jordan Nuku, that was.
4: He's been all right too today. He's played quite well, Jordan.
1: I think both Nuku's playing pretty good footy for Upper Fentry Gully. And this one is just a hack kick out. And it's going to be a free kick going to Sylvan for this one. Matty Lay will have this ball. He's been another contributor for Sylvan.
3: I think that's low.
1: This mark's taken. Got different sort of haircuts. Same
3: they got
1: haircut.
3: The long sleeves.
1: Yep. So Stevens goes for the short kick to Skews. Skews goes towards this better ball movement by Sylvan. Now this is our man Lowe. Lowe can kick the goal here, and this one's going to race through, and it's going to be through for
4: it. He had Styles by himself.
18: Styles was frustrated. He was filthy. He was free. He was absolutely free.
3: Yeah.
5: Again, it was Steiniger who got that inside 50. His kicking is so important.
3: Yeah, that is a missed opportunity, and that one, that's a coach killer. It's Harrop. Tate's mark here on the halfback line for Fentry Gully.
18: Rips you apart in the soul when you see stuff like that.
3: So they go back to Strange. They just chip this around. Doesn't hit the target, but still had plenty of time. Did Todd. Now goes towards the other side. Mark taken by Jacob Bateson.
18: Silver just look like they're a lot slower moving across.
4: Yep.
3: Yeah, and up Fentry Gully. Just been able to do this with ease. They switch the play now to Harrop. Going through the middle of the ground. They've been able to just be able to pick this off, have the Cats involved again. Trent Wynn, D'Alfonso, the hands off, Cardamone to Lowe. Was that inbounds? It was.
5: Right in front of me.
3: Right in front of you. Beanland had the perfect spot for that one as Bleas takes a mark. They move this down. They have had a bit more of the ball in this third term of the Cats.
1: This is the guy I got bucked up with.
3: Turnbull. Yeah, it is. He gets it off to Bleas, back to Turnbull. Smothered by the man on the mark. Ends up with a footy again, Turnbull. Off the Steininger up. Finds Bleas.
18: Well, to be honest, they're actually doing well because Upper Fentry Gully flooded all their numbers back. Yep. So they haven't been able to bomb the ball in. So the fact they've been able to execute those switch kicks or into the middle looks awesome.
3: And this one works out okay. Finds Lowe in the pocket here for the Cats. And now they'll get a set shot on goal. Be a tough angle from here, but Matty Lowe's a great kick of the football, and he owes him one.
4: They've certainly worked the ball much better in this quarter than what they had in the first half, Sylvan. They've used it better, lowered their eyes a little bit more. So, there has been a different change up in the way that they're playing their footy.
3: So Matt Lowe just inside the boundary line. His kick on the way. It is through the middle. The Cats get the first of the third quarter.
18: That's great reward for effort there. Well done by Sylvan.
3: Absolutely. 3-2-20. Upper Gully 9-4-58. Back to 38 points and 7 minutes into this third quarter.
1: Well, this is their first shot of the day, isn't it? Can they keep going, though? That's the question. They've fired the first shot of this quarter. We're 7 minutes into this third quarter at the moment. Can they keep going?
18: Well, they're really composed in this quarter. I think that's the word we used last quarter that we needed to see from them. And
2: the scoreboard thought the goal was so good, they've gone up to 110.
3: Jeez, that is a big result there. Can we get just kick 15 goals in?
1: Show the score.
5: Matty Lowe, MVP.
1: Jeez, the crowd is alive. As we're in the centre of the ground here.
3: Well, this is going to be a big win for the Cats if this stands.
1: So, I know people
18: If they're missing at home, they'll change the game, the result afterwards.
8: Yeah, there was a score review last week.
18: Yeah.
8: It was only 1 point difference, though.
1: So D'Alfonso gets tackled immediately. Back to the game now.
8: They had a look at my score.
18: Speaking of that change of result, Montrose's socials went nuts after that.
1: Yeah, they did. I told them. That was by Wilson.
3: You shouldn't.
1: Wilson goes to the pocket. And a mark taken. That was by Villardo.
8: On our footage hub, that was the single biggest video watched. It was that last quarter. So
1: Steininger goes to his teammate.
18: Ever?
1: That was low.
8: For the season, I think it has been, yes.
18: Yeah, crazy.
1: Low goes to his teammate, Raiden. So Raiden will have this one. Inked up a little bit, Raiden.
18: The execution's been so much better this quarter,
4: hasn't it?
1: The coach did say they haven't fired a shot, so hopefully this can get them going here. Is the mark taken? That was by Carnamone. Carnamone goes to Filardo. It's been pretty serviceable for Sylvan. And intercept mark taken for Upper Gully.
5: Well, they've been providing options for each other, Sylvan, and that last kick, there was no one really leading at it.
3: So Meyer goes to Bateson. Been involved quite a bit today. Looks to use a corridor.
18: Beaconsfield played last year. Beaconsfield in Division 1. And then moved across to Upper Gully this season.
3: Yeah, they've got a bit of a connection there with Beaconsfield. A few players coming across as Harrop moves this down the line. Stoniger got hands to it. Ball hits the deck. Bit of work here for Strange. Got it off to a teammate there, Graham, who's wrapped up. And well done to D'Alfonso, who has certainly been Sylvan's best by far. And he goes to Bissells.
7: Just quickly, in Premier Division, a close Noble Park have got back to 5 points at three-quarter time. So really? South Belgrave's 8-3-51 to Noble Park 6-10-46.
3: That's a big result that we'll keep an eye on across this afternoon in the context of the Premier Division season and the relegation race. Centre wing here, mark intercepted by Jack Harrop. Father Ferntree Gully has Strange calling for it in the middle, chooses to ignore him and slow things down before they send the ball towards the half-forward flank. Steininger got hands to it once more.
18: He's been phenomenal.
4: He has been good this quarter, hasn't he?
3: Yep.
18: Well, just consistent across the whole game, really. Key role in that back line for him.
3: Now, ball up about 60 out from Upper Ferntree Gully's goals. Bleece with the tap down. We get a bit of sun for the first time this afternoon.
1: Four seasons in one day.
18: So, Wardy, did you say that the fog wasn't going to lift?
2: Yeah, I was wrong.
18: Okay, I just want to say
2: that. I'm no Jane Bunn.
8: You didn't even think there was fog.
18: Well, no, I didn't, because you guys are all from the city. Yeah. I'm from the hills. This is nothing. I was in Sassafras today. That was foggy.
8: Oh, yeah, yeah.
1: So, here come Upper Gully. They can try and get it on their terms here, but this is good ball movement by here by Bossels. This is way much better ball movement here. Raiden can run around this one. There's one-on-one in the goal square. He can go to Lowe. He can go to Stevens.
3: Oh, yeah, much better.
8: That bounce popped up perfect for him just before that kick.
4: So their short kicks across the ground have been much better this quarter.
18: Yeah.
4: And they've opened up the ground a little bit more, run a little bit better, and that gives their forwards an opportunity now.
18: I think it's also just being more proactive too.
4: Yep. Yep.
1: So Stevens can line up for goal number 24 for this year. He's having been a fine recruit for the Cats here. Can line up. Goal umpire does not move. And suddenly, we might have a ball game on here. Sylvan 4-2-26. Upper Gully 9-4-58. Two goals for the Cats here. Can this start the momentum going?
18: Well, if you look at the context of the game, the first 10 minutes, Upper Gully ran over top of them. Now, the psychological effect of that is you're going to have heads down. You're going to be going like seagulls to a chip in a game of football. So that's what they were doing because they were under that pressure. And now the game sort of opened up a little bit more, which has allowed for them to play that more composed style and really capitalise on those key forwards that they've got.
1: Paul Lacone.
7: Scores are level between Park Orchards and North Ringwood in Div 1. 8-6-54 apiece. 24 and a half minutes gone in the third quarter.
3: There you go. Back here, it's 9-4-58 to 4-2-26.
18: North Ringwood is a four-quarter team, so they'll be all right.
1: Thanks, coach.
3: So back to a 32-point margin, which certainly felt like it was a lot more at half time, but it was only the 44 points. So Free kick here going the way of Upper Ferntree Gully. They'd like to get one back just to compose themselves. Been a little bit lackluster coming out of half-time. Inside 50, Ethan Harris. No mark taken. Doing well there in defence, clearing that ball out. Baltasar. It's going to come straight back through Charles. Charles inside 50. Hits up a target. They'll look to play on straight away. Bateson. And finds a man in the pocket. The mark is taken by Guruni. Kicked the first goal of the game. Coming to the side this weekend.
18: Well, it was the first ruck contest I think they've won this quarter. So great for them to capitalise on that. We'll, hopefully there's a goal here. We'll see the reset and the, we'll see what happens next.
5: Also, no D'Alfonso at that stoppage.
3: Certainly telling is this kick we from the pocket. Looking for his second of the day.
4: It's a point.
3: Missed. Yep. So just a minor score and a let off for the Cats. 9-5-59 to the Cats, 4-2-26. 13, almost 14 minutes gone.
18: Must be D'Alfonso taking a break at probably that 12-minute mark so he can play both at the start and the end of the quarter.
1: So a 33-point lead to Upper Gully. There's a tackle today for a ball up here. Good to be back down here at Kings Park. Hope you enjoyed the broadcast on Facebook and YouTube. And if you're driving around the roads today on 98.1 Radio Eastern, shout out to you guys on the roads. Let us know your scores as well. As this one's on the outer side broadcast of where we are, Wilson gets this one. And who's going to fire for this one? They want to get a stoppage. It's going to be a boundary throw-in. 14 and a half minutes in. It's a 33-point lead. Scoreboard reads 9-5-59 to Sylvan 4-2-26. Third quarter on the Bendigo Bank scoreboard. Radio Eastern, Facebook and YouTube. It's out here. And I think it's going to be a redo here, so it will be. That's twice it's happened today. So we'll have a redo for this one, this boundary throw in here. So two rucks will be going at it with Bleece. And, of course, Archer. Bleece gets the hit out for this one. This one might just roll out yet again, same spot. No, it isn't. It's kept in, and eventually now it'll be another throw in. So it's been 2 metres, I reckon. The ball is gone for back-to-back throw-ins.
18: Upper Gully really lively in conversation at all these repeat stoppages too.
1: So the two rucks going at it here. Gets the hit out, snap around the corner. Is this one going to roll? Stevens just spoils it out. And it'll be a boundary throw in.
7: Just some close ones in Div 2. At three-quarter time, Waverley Blues lead over East Burwood. Waverley Blues 8-7-55 to East Burwood 7-11-53. And Templestowe lead 7-7-49 over Mulgrave 6-3-39.
3: Thanks there, Paul. Division 2. Interesting round.
7: Big game for East Burwood because they're two games out of the five.
3: Yeah, that's a winnable game. They need to win as well as one turn at Waverley Blues as we get a ball up on the far side once more.
5: Sylvan playing with Bissells as a loose behind the ball.
1: Thank you, Jared, on the boundary with Josh Ward there today. Cold conditions, but I'm sure they'll be fine.
5: We're all good, Blake. Thank you.
1: No worries. Just checking in.
18: I did get a message from Wardy saying it would be very cold today.
1: Poor Wardy.
3: So here's the Cats going forward. They're looking for a third goal in the quarter. They take the mark. It's a long way out from goal is Stevens. He'll put this in the hot spot. Lowe's running in front of this one. Sport from behind. Lowe could still run onto this first. He's got Charles can beat with smart little tap to Turnbull. Gets it off. Now a chance for Batir up towards goal. How's the bounce? Just a minor score, but they are looking a lot more dangerous when they go forward this quarter. It's 4-3-27 top of Fentry Gully, 9-4-50 or 9-5-59.
18: The first half, they were very reactive, so it's nice to see them being proactive, just kicking the ball long, running onto it. It just looks so much more cleaner than what they were doing last half.
1: So Meyer, and it's intercepted for that one. It's going to go to Styles. Jeez, what is going on over there? I'll tell you what, I don't know what that was all about. Jeez.
4: Death cry.
1: I've got no idea what that was all about there. Has it come through to your fix, Mike?
18: Don't know if you've ever
3: Big Jake Styles fan.
18: Don't know if you've been to any VFL games, but the Frankston Cheer Squad is absolutely unreal.
1: Yes, I have heard about that. They've got the bongos, is that correct?
18: The drums and the trumpet and all that kind of stuff. Anyway, it sounded like a one-man version of that.
1: Having it all down here at Kings Park. Good to be back here. Who's going to get their screws? Gets that one. Steininger rushes it out. Be a boundary throw in. A 33-point lead to Sylvan. So 32 lead to Sylvan. 18 minutes going in this third quarter here on the Eastland match of the round here. Third division. Strange gets the clearance kick, but it's intercepted. Cats looking to go back on the attack here. Centre at the ground, but there's a player from up the gully. But Mark, courageous mark taken by there by Scoos, tries to look for his teammate Alfonso. Charles was around this one. Plenty of up the gully jumpers in Porter, and he gets tackled immediately by Scoos, and it's going to be a ball up.
4: He followed up well after making that mistake then, Scoos. I thought that was good work.
18: Just the whole attitude of Sylvan overall looks great. That's a great example of it too.
1: So up the gully, back on the attack. His teammate, Rory Bailey, been a champion for this club. And now Pagelli colours and the player all on his own.
18: Macca?
1: And that is Alden's.
4: What I did like about that was, as a left footer, he would naturally have gone around. He went inside and then saw the deep, and that was a really clever bit of football.
1: So having a really good say, had a great first quarter. Can he kick his second of the day for the upper gully here and put the margin back to 38 points and put it on their terms? Can he kick it? Can he kick the 10th? And that's drifting to the right through from behind. So that moves the score to 9-6-60 to Sylvan, 4-3-27. We're approaching time on here. 19:50 gone in the third quarter.
18: Is that only one goal so far for upper gully this quarter?
1: I don't think they kicked a goal this quarter.
3: So they're probably just one goal away from really putting the
10: just
3: dagger
10: three behind this quarter for upper gully.
3: But just very, very slightly left the door ajar if the Cats can get a couple back before three-quarter time.
18: Get one or two. They're well in the game.
3: Yeah, they can get. Got to be within that five-goal margin at least. And then suddenly the pressure does rise on upper Ferntree Gully. They're trying to break through a tackle here. Asiak is brought down to the ground by Bateson.
18: I think I said Sylvan by two goals. I think Blake said upper gully. We'll see who the real winner is today.
3: So tap down one by the Cats. Alfonso is being held. He'll get himself a free kick here. What an exceptionally good game today. Matteo Alfonso finds Lowe, who's himself worked his way into the game. He's a long way out from home as he looks to switch the play.
18: That's a dangerous kick.
3: It's worked out okay to Pilato. Short option, find Steininger up. What was it, Blake? 99 ball duck.
1: Yes.
3: Steininger up.
1: Just trying to avoid the outright against St. Andrews.
3: As the Cats look to put this through the middle of the ground, it's picked off and intercepted by Guarini for upper Ferntree Gully.
18: I can guarantee you that Ryan wouldn't know what an outright is. He may know what a 99 ball duck is, but maybe not an outright.
3: Guarini moves the ball in, enough cricket talk as Bissell's brought from behind. Yeah, well played there by the upper Ferntree Gully skipper. Got the handball aloft. Now Robertson inside 50. Playing on straight away is Nuku. He can have a goal, have a shot at goal. He does, and he nails it. And he puts upper Ferntree Gully up 10-6-66 to 4-3-27.
4: And that all came about because of, again, they've been really good with their kicking this quarter, Sylvan. It was just that looping kick that went inside, it got intercepted, and they went from the interception all the way down the ground to Ferntree Gully. So, you know, they tried the right thing, Sylvan. It's just that one kick that let them down again. But that's a goal that hurts. They had all the momentum, and they've let one get back a little bit.
1: So 39-point lead to upper Ferntree Gully here.
3: Ball.
7: Another close one in Div 1. 5-minute mark of the last quarter. Baronia lead 11-6-72 over Beakey 10-10-70.
1: Considering the thriller they played start of the year. So, be a good game down there.
7: I think Baronia got up by a point that day, didn't
1: they? They kicked two goals in 30 seconds. So, what could be on down there at home park? Alfonso will have to say. Kicks it inside the forward 50 for Stevens. Stevens will try. Oh, geez, that is great stuff there. Warren gets it forward. Who's going to fly? Pushing the back. Yep, it will be.
7: It's a bit like a couple years ago when Michael Frederick tapped it back for a...
1: Yep, that's smart. Mm. Yeah, got that umpire call correct there.
4: And that should nearly have been a 25. He went a long way after that call.
3: Yeah, you certainly see at times that would be paid.
1: So Darcy Turnbull, he's also teammates with Sinegar at Croydon Rangers, so good to see those two having a kick together. So Turnbull can line up and kick Silverman's third of the day. And that one's going to drift to the left. Still in play. Can it be a mark on the line for Sylvan? And that's going to be rushed through for a behind. So 4-4-28, 10-6, 66. We've got 23 and a half minutes into this third quarter.
3: Been a much better quarter from the Cats, but they still trail by 38 points in this one. As Meyer to bring the ball back in for Upper Ferntree Gully, closing in on three-quarter time out here at Kings Park Reserve. He has the short option and finds target, not called 15, so playing on straight away is Todd, who finds his man Ngurini, who's been pretty solid coming into the side today. He's a short option in Bateson, the far side of the ground. So Bateson moves this along the line. Steininger got in front position, couldn't take the mark. Handball from Graham for Upper Ferntree Gully. They link up through Strange. Quick hands once again. And now they've got a bit of space. The bounce does not work. Handball inside 50. They've got numbers everywhere. Porter towards goal. Put through another for Upper Ferntree Gully. And officially puts this game to bed. 11-6, 72 to 4-4-28.
1: Just called it.
4: Yeah, well, he...
3: Pretty safe to say.
4: You know, when you've got that much time, when you can bounce the ball and then
3: pick
4: it up and drop it and then pick it up again and still have time to do that.
18: It's on the proactive running that they're doing, the speed that they have, the way that they're setting up. Like, it doesn't take long for them to punish Sylvan for some of their mistakes that they've been having.
1: Yes, indeed. So that brings the margin really on their terms now. I think it sort of is out of the range, but I like to make sure games are still alive here, so
18: it's such a shame.
3: I like the optimism.
1: Yeah.
18: The first 18 minutes were actually really good. It's been the last five or so that you've just heard it.
3: You just wish they played like that right from the word
18: go.
3: And it's maybe a bit of a different game.
11: I love how Blake says that. There was a few weeks ago he was calling a game and I think the other team were up 80 something to 10 and he goes, I think the next one might seal it.
3: The interleague.
11: With 10 minutes to go.
1: As a commentator, I just like to, bring the crowd in and the viewers.
3: Yeah, no, I like it.
1: Yeah, we're in the centre ball where the ball was bounced shortly after. Thrown up. We moved the bounce as the Upper Ferntree Gully boys can try and get around this one in Prendergast.
18: I think it's just because Blake's a Montrose fan, so he's just had to be so optimistic for so long.
1: Silver goes inside the forward 50 with a mark taken in. That was by Baker. Lowe's involved. He can try kick it off the ground here if he wants to. That's going to be Ratchford from behind. So 4-5-29 to Upper Ferntree Gully, 11-6-72, 26 minutes into this third quarter, the premiership quarter, as some people like to call it.
7: Close one out in Divi 2 as well between Ringwood and Lilydale. 4-8-32 apace.
1: Boy, so there you go.
18: It's probably much needed 21 for Ringwood.
7: 21 minutes gone in the last quarter.
1: Yes, I don't want to see it. They're a proud club, so hopefully they can keep in Division 2 there. He's wearing this game now. There's a hand pass there. That was by Smith. Steininger goes to the pocket of the 50 arc here. Stevens involved. Tackle. Crowd saying dragged
3: him.
1: And it will be. Now, this could be on his power, I reckon, here, Mark Stevens.
3: Just outside the arc.
1: Yeah, I think he's got range here. He's got a unique kicking style here. Just watch out for this hand pass from Skews here. No, he doesn't choose.
3: He's a very accurate kick, isn't he?
1: Yeah, but he's got a very unique kick in action. Watch this. Oh, tries to show the candy, and he's tackled immediately. I've jinxed him. And here comes Silverman. They've still got the ball here with Styles.
18: That's goal today.
3: Yeah, I guess.
1: There you go. Styles gets Sylvan's fifth of the day here. Great goal there. That is the Tobin Brothers goal of the day contender. Hasn't been many today, I would say.
18: That's the goal you practice at training when you're just mucking around at the end. They're all the fun ones.
1: I'm sure you guys have seen that on the training track before, both of you two.
18: Because all they do. All the players do.
3: Had some good moments too, Jake Stiles, so good to see him hit the scoreboard.
4: Yeah.
3: 5:35 to 11:672.
4: That's a reward for, you know, a pretty good effort this quarter, yep, to be honest. You know, they want to win the quarter, and I think they've gone close to doing that, so...
3: You just wish this happened earlier, just to give it... Obviously, going in at half-time, the game was just about

0: 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Let's book in that babysitter. 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
11: Welcome back to Kings Park. Upper Benjamin Gully taking on Sylvan in the match of the round at three-quarter time. Upper Gully lead 11-6, 72-5, 5-35. Sylvan, three of their five goals did come from that third term, and they did win the quarter of the Cats. I know it's a little too late, but it is a much better sign after a really disappointing first half that put them behind the eight ball. Break 10's got some scores around the grounds. What have we got? Go through the key ones,
12: yes,
11: of course.
12: I'll try to find, I think, the South Croydon Ravel game, 47-54. We've got a draw down at Pat Wright Senior Ravel, and Doncaster East have got a fair sort of 9-point lead over Berwick as well. I think Paul's mentioning it as well. I might throw it back to him for a Division 2, but Park Orchards and North Ring, we've got a draw at the moment. So, and Wanny South have finally hit the front, 34-32, Montrose 80-22, Mitcham 117-25, and Beaconsfield have kicked three goals in a row here, 84-72. Paul, what's the Division 2 scores around the grounds, if you've got them?
13: So in Div 2, Croydon 53 lead over Heathmont 42, Waverley Blues lead over East Burwood 86-65, Lilydale lead over Ringwood 33, in fact it's a full-time score. They've won by a point over Ringwood, 33-32.
11: That's full-time.
12: That's full-time.
13: And,
12: well, hey.
14: They must have started at two.
12: Don't tell Wayne Brusher. He's probably watching on at the moment, Wayne Brusher. Share that to you, Brush.
13: Surrey Park lead over Scoresby, 84-40. And Tempe lead over Mulgrave, 61-39 in Div 3. In Div 3, Coldstream lead over Oakley District, 112-18. The Basin lead over Ferntree Gully, 121-52. And Donvale lead over Whitehorse, 89-27. And in Div 4, at the moment, in fact, they've all disappeared, no. Croydon North Emlock lead over Nunawading 97-32. Fair Park lead over Doncaster 72-35. And a close one between Kilsyth and Warrandyte. Warren Dyett, 6-8, 44,

0: Who kills 5, 6, 6, 42.
1: That's a much better performance from Kilsyth in that game. A potential 4 points. We will go to Jared Benlin in a moment to hear from the Josh. Sylvan huddle. But Josh is going to be with Chris Fletcher. Josh?
2: Chris, what do you make of that third quarter and the second quarter as well after a good start?
3: Yeah, I'm happy with the first half. Just in that quarter there, I felt like they slowed the game down and defended really, really well and didn't allow us to get out and use the space of the ground. So we want to try to get more speed into the game and use every inch of the ground and try to create from there.
2: But also your midfield must be very pleased with how they're stepping up, guys like Travis Strange and Mackay Bateson as well.
3: Yeah, they're reliable every week. We know what we're going to get out of them. They're pretty consistent. Hopefully this quarter, mate, they can finish off strong and we can come away with a good win.
2: Absolutely. Thanks, Chris.
3: Thanks.
1: Thanks there, Josh Ward and Chris Fletcher. Jared Benlin at the Sylvan Huddle.
4: Yeah, thank you very much, Ryan. Michael Fox was very happy with the way they played that third quarter, of course. He encouraged his forwards to keep leading up at the ball, keep rotating those leads, keep working hard on this large ground. Trent Wynn as well, he shattered him out going into the centre and showing some fight. He was about the contest. It was all about the contest and how hard they want to fight there. I also just want to point out, last year against Upper Ferngully, Sylvan were down by 5 goals at three-quarter time. They won by a point.
5: Ooh. Thank you, Jared. As we just got Nord have hit the front over Wantirna South here, 38-34. Good to see the Nordsmen playing some good footy. Wantirna South haven't been playing their best footy, I'd say. It's tackles late.
6: Wantirna South kicked 3-16.
1: Oh, 3-16.
5: Geez, that's unheard of.
7: Wouldn't it be great if Nord got up
6: to 5-8?
1: That'd be a great for that Division 1 competition.
5: So, free kick going to go to Upper Ferntree Valley.
7: Well, mate, can Nord make finals? Joking.
2: Sorry. Well, maybe Davo's made too much noise about Wantirna South this season.
5: Yeah, Alfonso. I'm looking for Stevens. And that one behind the ball. It is. Oh, no, high tackle.
1: Oh, that's a little bit unlucky.
5: Yeah. So, Harrop, the former Eastern Rangers and Roving man, coming across to Upper Ferntree Gully.
7: Did they just recruit well in the off-season or something?
5: They did. They recruited Damian Johnson, fortunately not playing today. So hopefully see him in the finals push here as a free kick going to Upper Gully and Jake Porter.
4: I think in the pregame, Chris Fletcher mentioned that Damian Johnson's retired now.
6: Yes, he has. Yep, yeah, he has.
5: Okay. Oh, I didn't hear that. Don't think I did my homework about that there. Now, so this one's spoiled out and it's going to be a boundary throw.
7: Well, I'm surprised you missed that, Blake. You're on top of everyone.
1: He's a big homework guy, so that's a surprise.
7: Blake's homework is talking to everyone. That's his homework.
2: He's still playing a key role, Johnston. He's very active around the huddle at each quarter break, I've noticed. So I think he's an assistant coach for the midfielders as well.
5: There you go. So got my first homework piece wrong there. That was as we're in the pocket. Here, probably about 25 metres out, I would say. These aren't 50 metres as well, I'm saying. I'm no mass.
1: Free kick here to the Cats.
5: I'm not a mass expert, but I just know it's not 50 metres. So.
7: Your mass has been unreal today.
6: Well, if he volunteers to count up the votes.
7: Oh, I think the votes
5: are I'm going to leave straight after this game. So.
1: Thankfully, he's got to go, but the kick out of defence.
7: You've done the leads well today.
1: Might come
7: Mike.
1: Straight back. Bateson, who's wrapped them and tackle. Bit of feeling in that one is.
5: Oh, here we go. Oh, jeez. Oh.
1: Did not like that on Trent Wynn.
5: Oh, hey.
2: He tried to put a WWE move on there, did Mackay Bateson.
1: Bit of feeling in this last quarter. If you just joined us, Upper Gully lead 11 6-72 to Sylvan 5-5-35. The free kick's being paid against Bateson. And.
5: Free kick, yep.
1: Also, no 25, so it'll be.
4: What's your take on Trent Wynn's role in that, Davo?
6: Absolutely 100% Trent Wynn's fault.
1: Steininger.
6: And he loved it.
1: Steininger, top of the square, almost a mark taken.
7: I've liked Steininger's game too.
1: I have too.
7: Very well.
6: His last three quarters have been excellent.
7: Yeah.
5: You can see we just
6: started this last quarter. But
5: taking the mickey out of him all day, I guess.
6: He's really lifted.
1: Styles. Yeah, running through there. Hughes. Handball. Was cut off by Strange. Hughes follows it up with a tackle on Trav Strange. And we'll get a ball up very close to the Sylvan goals here. Well, tap down was won by the Cats. Hughes again involved. Alfonso chasing this one, wanting to keep it alive. Bumped off the ball there by Jordan Nuku. And over it goes. We'll get a boundary thrown. 3.5 minutes into this last quarter. Upper Gully currently lead 11-6-72 to the Cats 5-5-35 in this big Division 3 clash. We'll keep you updated with all those scores around the grounds in those close games. Potentially this one might go a little bit over most games considering we started later. Bateson involved again. He's handball out to Meyer. Meyer's clearing kick towards the wing. It was almost picked off by Velardo. Gets a handball back. And across the line he goes. So 4 minutes into this last quarter, we'll in terms of the context of this season, we'll touch on that a bit later, Paul.
8: Berwick have got it back to 3 points against Donny East. Donny East 5-12-42 to Berwick 4-15-39.
1: There you go. So could be a big upset. Not necessarily an upset. They're playing well, Berwick.
7: We're looking at a few upsets in this round so far.
1: That would be key for their finals run if they can get this scalp.
7: Do we have a final result on the Norwood game?
8: No, we don't.
1: Still going there as Bailey. We'll send this one back into attack for Arbor Ferntree Gully. Slip through hands, out the back, the handball off to Bizzles towards the boundary line. He's happy to see it out, or keeps this alive, in fact. Now it's out of bounds on the full. Arbor Ferntree Gully take this kick.
8: Noble Park have hit the front against South Belgrave, and it's late in the last quarter, nearly 27 minutes gone. It's Noble Park 7-16-58 to South Belgrave 8-8-56.
7: 7-16, that's crazy.
6: I tell you what, there's been a few scores where there've been a lot of points kicked. So maybe, and it's not windy.
7: Must be the fog. Don't you reckon?
1: Hughes, middle. Cardamone, back to Stevens.
5: Josh Ward's loving that.
1: Stevens.
7: Oh, yeah, Jared's loving it.
1: Switch the players.
2: Maybe the players are not used to not windy conditions this time of year.
1: Steinagan again.
7: You live rain. In Box Hill. You're just not used to any conditions.
1: So, Charles picked it off. Bateson.
9: For traffic conditions.
1: I'm just going to ignore what you're trying to play game here. Strange. Finds his target. Nuku.
2: Might join you, Ryan.
1: Dylan Nuka, another one of their important players today for Albert Fentry Gully. This will just end a long kick towards the half forward flank. Bounce off the chest of Rory Bailey. And we might just get a stoppage here.
7: Really had to change their game style. I think Sylvan have set up a lot better structurally in the second half, this quarter in particular. So there's a lot more balls that have just been bombed down the line from Upper Gully.
5: So play resumes. Mark player all on his own there is Braden Wilson. One club player, love to see that. Won the under-19s premiership a couple of years ago for Upper Gully. Been at the club all his junior career, so good to see. Tackle was laid immediately here, Sylvan. And this is good ball movement here. So Bleast will have this one. He's got D'Alfonso all on his own here. Kick straight to him. Mark taken.
7: Some good running patterns by Bissell's here. Calling for the ball, leading out of the space.
8: Very quickly, Noble Park have got their first win of the year. 7-16-58 over South Belgrave, 8-8-56.
7: They are not going to be happy with that, South Belgrave.
1: That makes things very interesting in Premier Division.
5: So Bateson, sure we'll have a good post game. Stay tuned for that. It's going to be a ball up. 72 plays 35 for this game. 7.5 minutes into the final quarter here. Upper Gully playing some really good footy here. Stamping their authority on the premiership credentials here.
8: South Belgrave still above Noble Park on percentage.
7: Yeah. Just about to ask.
9: non-controlling umpire called that a high tackle to Trent Wynn.
5: He's used to that. He loves doing this sort of stuff. So Wynn goes inside 450. Spoil was laid. Silver trying to get this one up here with Darcy Tambell. And the tackle was laid. It's going to be another ball up here.
7: An 8% difference of those bottom two.
6: I'll tell you who's been good is Blease. He's really taking control of the ruck.
5: Does a kick there. And it's going to be well drilled here by Upper Fenty Gully here, trying to get it forward for them. But Steiniger trying to mark that one. Tackle is on, tries to get this one up again. He does. And tackle was laid. It's going to be another ball up. So 8.5 minutes in.
9: It's also quite noticeable from here that there's a lot more voice coming from Sylvan than Upper Ferntree Gully this quarter.
5: Well, they come from obviously Sylvan, which is pretty far away. So
7: 20 minutes.
9: No, I'm talking about on the field, actually.
1: Yeah. Not their supporters.
5: There you go.
7: This is better than a Mormon going out to South Belgrave, Blake. You didn't get your geography good. By the way, 5838 Norwood, 41640 on Turner.
5: Oh.
7: That's the last update we got.
5: Okay. Keep those scores coming as we resume play. And a kick that was by Darcy Turnbull looking for Stevens. Plenty of upper gully jumpers around this one. They try to do so. They skip around this one. Trying to get this one up will be Styles, but finds Wynn. And that's tackle. That's going to be out of bounds.
6: That's really good work by the forwards. And they had an opportunity to run the ball out a few times in upper gully. And just hard tackling by all the Sylvan forwards.
1: Well, they've stepped up big time in this second half. It's not going to be enough to get across the line, but and certainly at least take something out of it. Delfonso wants an out-of-bounds on the full free kick, and they've been given it. So you're showing me Richmond are in front of the Pies. It's always good to see.
2: Any chance of a Carlton West Coast score?
1: No.
5: Irrelevant.
1: Turn his mic off.
5: Irrelevant.
1: Delfonso.
6: I hope he kicks a goal here. Yeah, he deserves it. He's had a ripping game.
7: You guys are so mean.
5: He's
2: exactly. Why do we care about Collingwood and Richmond?
5: Back to this game, but Delfonso will be my votes, Rod.
1: Absolutely. Delfonso tucked away in the pocket. His kick, it's not going to be a score. It's marked. And that's on by Jake Styles, who kicked one in the third term and has a chance here to kick his second.
8: It's never over, Ryan.
6: He's had a good half too. He's played pretty well,
1: yeah,
6: Jake Styles.
1: I don't know about that, Paul. But
5: I think this game's over.
1: So,
5: we've got to be positive.
7: I'm thinking about votes for this game, and I've got more Sylvan players that are standing out as opposed to a very neutral kind of
6: upper gully. I think upper gully had a couple early, but a few Sylvan players have really stood up.
1: And Styles comes in and kicks Sylvan 6-6-5-41 to 11-6-72, back to a 31-point margin. I actually agree with that too. I actually think some of the best players on the ground are the Cats players, but across the board, I think, and you guys have mentioned this a lot with the structure that Upper Ferntree Gully have put together, which has been real standout. Is got a final score, Paul, out of Croydon Oval?
8: Yes. So Croydon have won by a kick. They were 7-12-54 to Heathmont 7-6-48. And it looks like Wanney South might be home against East Burwood. 14-11-95 to East Burwood. Waverley Blues, 14-11-95 to East Burwood, 11-12-78, 27 minutes. Got, what did I say?
7: Wanney South.
2: Wanney
8: South. Oh,
5: yeah. Beaconsfield got home over Boronia, 99-73. Montrose are home, 94-22. And it's still a draw down at Tomany Reserve.
1: So back in the middle, Strange pushes past one, gets past another, sends this one inside 50, clearing everyone. Rory Bailey can run onto this now, moving forward, keeps this alive. The handball was a smart one. Got off to his teammate, Eldens, who misses to the left. So, minor score, 11-7-73 to 6-5-41. 12 minutes gone in this fourth quarter.
5: Must be a way to start because it's three-quarter time between Park Orchards and North Fringwood. So, that's what Play HQ says.
1: Right in front of us. Charles sends a message and spools that right into the media van. And we'll get a boundary throw-in.
7: Well, it's two touches for Jared today. I think you should play football, Jared.
2: No, Jared's in the toilet at the moment.
9: No, I was just coming back from the bathroom and the ball just landed in front of me.
8: In Div 1 at the 24 and a half minutes gone. Wanney South lead 6-17-53 to Norwood 6-8-44.
5: So he's close right out there as Dylan Nuku gets it forward for upper gully here. 1-on-1 out here. Mark taken.
7: Great mark.
5: If we had a mark of the day, that would be up there, but we fortunately don't.
7: There's been a couple of good ones today.
5: If we can get a sponsor in, that'll be good.
1: You can organise that.
6: There's your homework.
5: We failed that today, Davo.
8: Final score between Beaky and Boronia. Yep. Beaky have won by 26 points. Ooh. Beaky 14-15-99 to Boronia 11-7-73.
7: What does that do for the ladder?
5: Good feature on my show. Well,
6: it puts Boronia just about out of it now.
9: Yeah, I think that sets the top five.
5: They're going to feature on my show this week, but as Graham gets it on. for my segment, and that's through from Hindrich to the right.
2: Here we go. This should be fun, Ryan.
7: Well, the thing is, if Montrose lose every single game for the rest of the season...
5: I don't think they will, but yeah, go on.
1: Oh, back to this game. Steinagap clearing kick, finds a target in the back half-back line here for the Cats. 33-point margin at this moment, as we're 13, almost 14 minutes gone. Kyle Skews sends a long kick really to nothing in the end. It was picked off by Jordan Nuku. In defence for Upper Ferntree Gully. He'll go down the line again on that far side of the ground. He's picked off here by the Cats. Doing well as Baker. Had some moments today. As that goes across the line, we'll get a boundary throw in far side. Paul.
8: All right, in div 4, just entering time on. 1 point margin. Kilsyth lead over Warrandyte. Kilsyth 7-9-51 to Warrandyte 7-8-50.
1: Well, that would be a big scalp and open up the top four conversation for him.
5: I know the coach will be up and about, Damien Murray.
6: Yeah.
1: Yeah, well, they need one. They've been probably disappointing in recent weeks.
5: That's probably
1: weeks.
5: Their biggest win of the year, I would say.
1: Well, yes. They've got to win it still as Upper Ferntree Gully get the ball moving themselves. There's a free kick here going the way of the Kings. It's coming back.
7: 33 points is only the margin now, and I think that's really great considering what could have been a blowout from the first quarter.
1: Yeah, it felt like it was going to be an 80-point-plus type of game as this kick in defence picked off by Tyson Bizzles, one of the more experienced players for the Cats. Finds a target in Cardamone. Cardamone goes inbound.
6: This is where they work so much harder, is to create space and just run a bit better.
1: So the handball didn't really work out too well for Trent Lynn, who's wrapped up by two Upper Ferntree Gully players, and we'll get a ball up centre wing as we've got some more scores, Paul.
8: Yes, our final scores in Premier Division. Donny East and Berwick. Donny East have won by 2 points over Berwick. 5-12-42, Donny East to Berwick. 4-16, 4-tie.
5: 4-16, jeez. It's been some inaccuracy today with the scoring front. There's Upper Gully looks to go forward. Nuku gets tackled by Sylvan. Strange gets a forward for Upper Gully, looking for the Bailey direction, and Bailey might get a free kick here. And he will. Gets a holding free kick going to Rory Bailey. Been a great servant for this club in Upper Gully here. 110 games. He's been through it all. Been through some tough times, and hopefully for this man, he can finally go up on a high and push Upper Gully up the divisions here.
8: East Ringwood with a 64-point win over Bolwyn. East Ringwood 14-19-103 to Bolwyn 5-9-39.
6: That's a statement, isn't
8: yep.
6: it? That's a statement.
5: So Rory Bailey can line up. Man, that's going to the right. That's unlike for Rory Bailey. He usually is pretty good behind goals. Is that one through from home. So that means to score to 11-9-75 to Sylvan 6-5-41. We've gone 16 minutes into this final quarter.
6: They've missed a couple of easy ones in this last quarter. Upper Gully, that's probably the third one that they've missed that they really should have kicked.
5: Where are the kids behind the goals here? I think, yeah, this poor man in David Velardo.
8: final score in Div 1, Montrose with a 72-point win. Montrose 13-16-94 to Moorabark 3-4-22.
5: Cheers, Paul. Great result.
6: I don't think...
7: We've got a game on here, sorry.
6: Yeah. We've got a goal after
1: quarter
6: time.
1: No, they didn't. There's this ball coming straight back into play. That was Robertson towards the top of the square. Running onto this one first. Can Mason get there? He's got two Sylvan defenders to compete with. He's given away a free kick in the process.
5: Pushing
1: it back. Going away of the Cats.
8: In Div 2, a comfortable win for Surrey Park over Scoresby. Surrey Park 16-14-110 to Scoresby 7-11-53.
1: Yep. So out of defence. It's coming back.
5: It's very quiet today.
1: Get a ball up inside 50 here for Upper Ferntree Gully.
4: I hope I said Surrey Park one and not Scoresby.
5: No, I think you said Surrey Park there, Paul.
1: All right, 18 minutes into this last...
4: I accidentally called Waverley Blues Wanny South before, so...
5: It's all right.
7: We move on.
5: Yep.
1: 18 minutes into this last quarter. 11-9-75 Upper Gully, 6-5-41 Sylvan. They'll remain in second place on the ladder. Of course, with the buys in this division, they've played an extra game over the Basin, who are going to have a win today against Ferntree Gully. So they'll hold their spot in second. and they keep their chances alive for a minor premiership at the end of the year.
8: Don Vale with a 68-point win over Whitehorse. Don Vale 14-11-95 to Whitehorse 4-3-27.
5: I'll be on the recovery for them. I'll be on the recovery show tomorrow, but I've got some notes for Division 3 tomorrow.
8: Scores are tied between Kilsyth and Warrandyte at 51 apiece.
1: And here goes Strange looking at another one on the board towards the top of the square. Rory Bailey couldn't bring it down. Still there is Dylan Nuku. Socket off the ground by Bizzles, just clearing space and getting it out of the area. Signing up, kept it alive with a smart little tap across the boundary line. The handball still alive. Steininger under a lot of pressure. Upper Furniture Gully want one more to put the icing on the cake of this one as we are about to tick into time on here.
7: I actually really liking the four quarter effort from Silver. They haven't given up.
5: No.
7: They're still fighting tooth and nail for this contest to stop them scoring any more goals.
1: It has been a very even second half.
8: Final. Well done. Final score in Div 4. We have a draw between Kilsyth and Warrandyte.
1: Wow.
8: 7-9-51 apiece.
5: So 2 points there.
1: We'll take a look at the ladder and how that's going to affect it after the game today when we go through all the results. And that's certainly a fascinating one as Upper Furniture Gully just happy to chip it around in this final stages of the fourth term.
6: Well, Matty Crowell will be sitting there going, I shouldn't have to be giving sprays at half time to get what I've got in this last half.
1: Michael Folkes.
6: Michael Folkes. If yeah, I was going to say
10: that. What's the president doing from a different club?
5: Yeah. I was going to say, I'm like, Matty Crowell, isn't that Eastern president? Yeah. Michael Folkes.
6: Yep. And the reality is that if they brought this in the first half, this would have been a much closer game of football.
1: Yeah, I agree. Steininger out of defence, just kicks it into a bit of space. Who can run onto this first? Steaming forward, almost grabbing that one nicely, was Baker. And now it's Charles, the handball over the top to Meyer. Darting through traffic.
7: Turnbull's running's been phenomenal in Nuku. This game. Mm. Really impressive.
1: It has. But yeah. It'll be interesting to see what they take out of this game, whether they focus on the fact that they were able to sort of get back into it, make it a contest in the second half, or do they look at that first half and go, you know, we can't be putting this sort of performance out against the top sides. There's Upper Furniture Gully now look to switch it towards the far side.
7: Do you think they were just shocked at the start of the game? Because Silver weren't winning any ruck taps, so they were Upper Gully were quite dominant in that, and they really just set the game on fire, really.
1: Yeah, they've owned that after the start. As Bailey got off to a team outrunning pass in Mason, inside 50, then might be able to get onto this one. Bizzles overran it, handball forward, Nuku's there. I've got Bateson over the top, but it was picked up by Bizzles, almost tripped over in the process. Just a long kick, might go out of bounds on the full. And Upper Furniture Gully and a quick play on and put this one inside 50. The mark is taken in the pocket by Rory Bailey.
6: Yeah, the ground looks a little bit heavier down that area because a lot of players have really struggled to get their footing as they've gone through there. But, you know, if they kick this goal, they'll be pleased with a six and a bit goal win. It's certainly been good.
1: So Rory Bailey to put Upper Furniture Gully out in front by 40 points. He's had a couple of opportunities in this last quarter. This one is just for a minor score, so another behind for him.
8: Ball,
1: and Upper Furniture Gully 11-9.
8: Ball in fifth have a percentage of 81.1.
1: Well, I don't know why that came out of your mouth then. That seemed out of the blue.
6: What have you got to say about that, Roy?
1: Well, he's throwing me. I didn't know we were talking about Baldwin. There's Turnbull out of defence here for the Cats.
7: Nice one.
1: Almost gone out of bounds. Kept alive here for Upper Furniture Gully.
7: Never seen
1: back
7: him so speechless.
1: Back in the hands of Meyer.
5: So Meyer gets it inside 50. Strange has the ball. Interesting to see where you put him in your votes today, ladies and gentlemen.
10: Behind Baldwin, obviously.
5: Jack Prendergast has got this ball, gets it forward. Finds his teammate. And finds Bateson.
6: He's been good.
5: Yeah.
6: I've liked the work he's done today.
5: Young Farr looks like a young prodigy, which is good to see.
7: He'd probably be, I think, 20 now. Played under Berwick's coach, Hotties. So when he was at Mombulk, and there was a really good structure there. And then obviously went to Beaconsfield last year, and then he's here. So that makes him stand out in this division, especially.
8: Final score in Div 1, Wanni South have got over Norwood by 9 points. Wanni South 6-17-53 to Norwood 6-8-44.
7: Lucky to get the win there. It would have been great to get see Norwood get up.
5: It would be good, but that's business as usual for Wanni South.
8: Great effort by Norwood.
5: Yeah, but D'Alfonso gets it forward. And intercept mark taken. That will be by Meyer. 24 minutes into this final quarter. It's currently now a 35-point lead to the home team.
7: No update on the Orchard North Ringwood journal. It's either no score or no one's updating.
5: Well, Park Orchards, yep. Oh, I think that'll be a good game. And there you go. That will do it for your Saturday afternoon here in the Eastland match of the round here. It's Upper Gully, the home team, 76. So there was 11-10, 76 to Sylvan, 6-5, 41. And that is full time for this game. We'll go through the goal kickers just quickly. Josh Mason had 3, and with 2 goals apiece with Strange and Nuku, and then singles to Oldens, Nuku, Porter, and Alexander Garuni. And then for Sylvan, just a couple of multi-goal kickers here. Stevens with 2, Lowe with 2, and Stiers with 2. So good win. I think it was from start to finish, I would say. Probably an average third quarter from Upper Gully, I would say. I think Sylvan controlled that, but apart from that third quarter, it was just all Upper Ferntree Gully. So big winners there. They're probably, I reckon it's them and Basin that are the two front runners to challenge Don Vale for the premiership credentials. So we're going to get an interview with Josh Ward and Jared Beanlin in a few moments' time.
1: Well, when you summarise the game, I mean, it was probably a tale of two halves. The first half was just super dominant, Emily, by Upper Ferntree Gully. The second half, a lot more even, and Sylvan really showed us what we thought we were going to get at the first bounce. But at the end of the day, when you concede 8 goals and kick 2 in the first half, you know, you make it very hard for yourself.
7: Yeah, if the game started from half time, it'd be a completely different story. Yeah. And that's sort of the game style that I expected from Sylvan. I just think Upper Gully just came out and just played that really fast, quick hand pass style. And then, like I said, in the game, we've seen
9: boundary
7: in the high divisions where that game plan is really hard to beat.
1: Absolutely. Let's go boundary side because we've got a couple of blokes with the interview here, Travis Strange, and we do have Mikhail Bateson as well.
2: Yeah, and Travis Strange is very happy to be doing this interview. His teammates are getting up and about. Trav, a terrific performance. What you make of the game today?
11: I was a bit scrappy in the end, but I got the 4 points, all that really mattered. So I don't know, not our best, but probably a bit more to come in the back end of the year, hopefully. So keep going again, I reckon.
2: Well, that first quarter was certainly electrifying. That must have been very pleasing to have kicked 6 goals to run on them.
11: Yeah, it kind of shows what we can do when we start playing all of our systems properly and fucking probably have a crack a bit more than what we did in the second half. So it was nice to get the win, but here's what it is, I think.
2: And yourself playing alongside some pretty talented midfielders, guys like Mackay and others rolling through there as well. It must be nice to be rolling in a pretty talented midfield group.
11: Yeah, I can't really complain. The boys keep feeding me a bit of a pill, so it makes me look a little bit better.
2: Well, thanks, Travis. Congratulations on the victory. Jared, to you.
9: Mackay, mate, what do you take from this game? It was pretty wonderful start from you guys. Is that the sort of form you want to take into the finals?
12: Yeah, I mean, we've had really good starts throughout the year. It's just about kind of maintaining that for 4 quarters. So we know what we do well, and we know we got areas to improve on as well. So, luckily there's plenty of the year to go, and we can fix that for finals.
9: Yeah, absolutely. And just one more, how are you guys going to celebrate when you get in? Bit of music?
12: Yeah, I think we might get around. We're out of debutant today, so we'll make sure we get around him. And, good to get a win on his first game.
9: Yeah, nice. Go in and enjoy the win.
1: Thanks there to both Jared Beanlin and Josh Ward with 2 of the stars. Upper Ferntree Gully, Travis Strange and Mackay Bateson. That debutante, Billy Rayner, very good on debut. I think he's just slotted into the side nicely. And as both of you mentioned across the afternoon, their structure is very good, so they can afford to really get some new plays in and play that system. So a great result for the Upper Ferntree Gully side. As they start to make their way off the field, we'll see if we can get the song with the boys down on the boundary. The win itself, it puts them back into, keeps them in second spot ahead of the base, and they have played the extra game as mentioned. but in a really good position up at Ferntree Gully. And if they get some of these guys back into the final series, they are certainly one of the sides to watch.
6: They are, and I think they're going to get back. The guys are getting back are the experienced players too. So surrounding them with those good young boys that they've got running around, I think that they're going to be really impressive. And, looking forward to seeing them play finals, and I think they could do some damage towards the end of the year.
1: I do too. I think I had them at the start of the season, my premiership pick. Obviously, Donvale have started the season off extremely well. The Basin, from hearing from a lot of people just even today, when you speak to a few people, a lot of people think the Basin are the side to beat. So it is a much more fascinating division than probably what we thought maybe at the start of after round five, and Donvale were thumping everyone. And I think this is now a very tight race at the top. Silver have got a bit of work to do, some key outs of them as well today, but they are probably a little bit behind the top three, as well as Knox, who I believe had a win today.
2: They had the bye.
1: That's how well I'm going. <That's laughs>
6: So you get to a win.
12: It's still 4 points.
2: Exactly.
12: I think they still get 4 points, don't they?
1: No, they don't get 4 points. No. They didn't lose today.
6: I think they didn't lose. Baldwin's percentage threw you.
1: Yeah. That's what did Baldwin's percentage at?
12: 81.
2: At least it's not anything Toy Story related.
1: We're going. Great movie. We might go to I don't know if we got the song, thanks to Tobin Brothers Funeral, Celebrating Lives, with Jared Beanland down there. So we might go to a break here before we get into our awards. We've got the Cryo Stay Young Eastland Best on Ground, as well as our Tobin Brothers Goal of Day. Up at Ferntree Gully, big winners here, 11-10-76 to the Cats, 6-5-41.
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1: Welcome back to Kings Park for this match of the round. 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Get the win over Sylvan, 11-10-76 to the Cats, 6-5-41. If you're watching at home on EFNL Facebook and YouTube, you can have a look at some of the replays on the right bottom corner of your screen. Let's talk about the, obviously we've got some results to go through around the ground, but we will first touch on the awards. We've got the Tobin Brothers Goal of the Day Award and the Cryo Stay Young Eastland Best on Ground Award. We'll start with the Tobin Brothers Goal of the Day. I think there was a contender from Sylvan.
0: I think the Jake
9: Styles, yeah.
0: There were a couple of good set shots from Matthew Lowe and Josh Mason that were tied to the boundary that yep. I didn't mind. So.
3: Nah, Styles.
6: Yeah, I think Styles
1: happy
6: probably.
1: With Styles.
6: And at the time, it was one of those ones. It was a bit of a team lifter as well at the time, so I think that plays a part in it as well.
1: All those in favour. Jake Styles, congratulations. The Tobin Brothers Goal of the Day Award. Thanks to Tobin Brothers Funerals, Celebrating Lives, $50 Meyer and Coles gift card. The Cryo Stay Young Eastland Best on Ground Award. We do our 1-2-3 for this afternoon. Dabo's ready to kick us off.
6: Yeah, I'll kick you off. Unusually, I'm going to give more votes to the losing side than I am to the winning side. So I'm giving one vote to Matty Steiniger. I thought his first quarter he got the ball well, but I thought his disposal was poor. Last three quarters he ran, he created. I think he used the long ball well. I was really impressed with him. Two votes I'm going to give to Travis Strange. I thought his first three quarters were exceptional. First two quarters exceptional. Last quarter played pretty well, but he set him up. I thought his work through the middle was outstanding. His delivery into the forward line was excellent. But I'm giving the best player to Matteo D'Alfonso. I thought he played a four-quarter game. Thought he continued, no matter what he did, he tried to run, carry. His tackling was good, moved the ball well, and I thought he was the best player on the ground today.
1: I do have Blake's as well, before I forget. He's gone pretty similar. He's gone one to Steininger, two to D'Alfonso, and he's given the three to Travis Strange.
3: Who's doing the maths?
1: I am today.
3: Oh, we're going to be fine.
1: They'll rely on us. Jared Beanlin.
9: Yeah, I'm just going to jump in because I got the same as Blake, honestly. So that's the one to Steiniger. Yeah, I know. one to Steiniger, two to D'Alfonso, and three to Strange. I thought Strange just set them up a little bit too well in that first half.
0: I've gone somewhat similar. I've gone Bekai Bateson for one vote. I thought he was still pretty good in midfield. The two votes to D'Alfonso and three votes to Travis Strange.
1: There you go. Emily Mackay.
3: I've got one for Strange, two for Steiniger, and three for D'Alfonso.
1: There you go. Paul Uconi.
4: I've gone one for Steiniger. I've gone two for D'Alfonso and three for Travis Strange.
1: I think that's just me left. I've gone one to D'Alfonso, I've gone two to Bateson. I agree with Josh. I thought he was just flew under the radar a little bit. He racked up the disposals and used the ball pretty well. And I've gone three to Travis Strange. I just think he was the key difference. He was phenomenal through the midfield, added to the scoreboard in that first half when the game was on the line. And I just think he sets him up so well. He's having a phenomenal year. So I believe that's everyone's vote. So
9: there's only four players getting votes, right?
1: Yes.
9: Yep. Wow, wild.
1: Keep talking more.
3: seven.
1: Travis Strange is our Cryo Stay Young Eastland Best on Ground award winner today. So congratulations to Strange, the Cryo Stay Young $50 gift voucher going to...
3: Can we have a breakdown of the points, please?
6: Can we actually have the number of points?
3: Yeah.
6: Because last week we had six commentators,
1: yep,
6: and we got Best on Ground got 21 votes.
1: Strange had 18 votes, 16 to D'Alfonso, 3 to Bateson, and for Steiniger, he has 6.
6: Wow, that was...
1: So just the four players,
6: pretty fair.
1: Players to get the votes. Just a couple of names that I didn't put in the votes, but I thought were good. I didn't put Steiniger in myself. I think he was phenomenal down back, and Emily mentioned that a bit too. Jared as well, singing his praises. I thought Josh Mason's first half, I think maybe all three of his goals came in the first half. I thought he was really key as well. Dylan Nuku, another key player for them. So they had some match winners, although they probably didn't stand out as much as maybe a couple of the Sylvan big names today.
0: But they all played their role exceptionally well, John.
9: Yeah, a couple of players that were mentioned at the Sylvan Huddle as well. Garrison Askiak, I think, was one of the players that Folksy was very happy with, just the role player, the fight at the contest. And the other one was also Jordan Calvi as well. He did a few good things.
6: I thought Styles put in a good last half. I thought he was good. I thought Harvey Meyer was good early for them and for Upper Gully. So, yeah, I think Upper Gully just had more role players that played their role well.
3: Yeah, that was very evident from the start, from the first quarter.
6: Whereas we saw Sylvan just relied on... I thought Blees did a good job in the ruck, but they just relied on too few too often.
0: I think with Upper Gully, though, they strayed from their system after quarter time. They dropped their pressure a little bit and did start to play a little bit individually based. So.
1: But that can happen at times when you... I mean, the game was... In reality, the game was done at half-time. Yeah. They were that far up, and sides come out of the half-time break maybe a little bit flat because they have already done the hard work, and I think that happened a little bit, Jared, in that third quarter, and it gave Sylvan a bit of a chance to come back into the game. And even though that last quarter, I think Upper Gully probably had a lot more of the territory, just didn't get a goal out of it. Just I think what they're behinds in that last quarter, they miss a lot of their set shots. So,
3: there's also scope for when you're up by that much at halftime, is to actually, with such a young group, to take on the game and play their brand of football, as from an individual perspective, and that's where development comes in. So there's also that opportunity too, which can result in a little bit more of that selfish footy that you're talking about before.
6: And I think also when you think about it, it's a big ground. And it's not like it looks beautiful out there, but it looked like it was fractionally heavier than normal because there weren't a lot of kicks that were getting a lot of distance. So I think that also has a part in it. When you're young, they looked like they were a little bit, they had a little bit too much juice at half time, I reckon, and they looked a little bit slow up a gully.
3: They're playing a fast brand of football, which is very hard to sustain over 4 minutes.
6: Whereas I thought in the last quarter they got it back a little bit. They started to get their structure back a little bit better in that last quarter.
1: Sorry, I thought Jared was about to... so that is our awards for today. We will go to some scores around the grounds to sort of wrap things up. Paul, start us off in Premier Division, and starting with the big result, Noble Park, first win of the season.
4: Yes, Noble Park with a two-point win over fellow relegation contenders, South Belgrave. They win by 2 points. Noble Park, 7-16-58 over South Belgrave, 8-8-56, leaving the...
1: It leaves it open, doesn't it?
4: Leaves it open. So they're a win apiece now. Donny Ace with a two-point win, holding off a fight back against Berwick. Donny Ace, 5-12-42 to Berwick, 4-16-40. Josh Shackey was held goalless in that game today.
1: First time all season.
0: That stents the chances of the ton from Shackey, unfortunately.
1: Makes it a little bit harder.
4: Vermont, 19-10-124 over Blackburn, 14-11-95.
9: What a big win for Vermont. That is, and for Berwick to go down as well.
1: Really hurts Berwick, doesn't it?
9: Yeah.
0: Vermont did have one of their strongest sides on the park this past weekend, though.
1: No Wiedemann still.
0: Yeah.
6: Bajramov
1: comes out, so they lost a bit of forward power and put up their high score of the season just about.
6: Yeah, and that's against a side that's got a good forward line.
4: East Ringwood, 14-19-103 to Baldwin, 5-9-39. And... still going on between Roeville and South Croydon, but Roeville look like they're home at the 17-minute mark of the last quarter. Roeville 12-15-87 to South Croydon 8-7-55. Moving on to...
3: South were sort of keeping up to them too. They just need to be able to string together a whole quarter. They just seem to have lapses. And, a team like Roeville is going to capitalise on that too.
4: Div 1 now.
3: Can we skip, sorry? Div 1. I don't know. It's only 15 minutes. Okay.
1: Yeah. It's still going.
3: It's still going.
4: I'll get to that game. Don't worry about that.
3: It's exciting time.
4: It is certainly. So, 15 minutes gone in that last 16 now. North Ringwood, 10-7-67 to Park Orchards, 8-7-55. Beakey, 14-15-99 to Boronia, 11-7-73. Mitcham with a huge win. Over Monster win over Bayswater, Mitcham 25-22, 172 to Bayswater 5-2-32.
3: That's a hard ground to play on.
0: That's worrying for Bayswater though.
2: Yeah, we'll move on for that one.
4: Montrose 13-16-94 to Moorabbin 3-4-22.
9: We'll move on from that one as well.
3: Yes. Oh, I'm so glad someone else said that and it wasn't me.
6: Do you know what? In that game, Moorabbin have kicked 3 points after quarter time.
9: Oh, that's brutal.
2: Yeah, that's rough.
3: Moving on. Not relevant.
4: Wani South 6-17-53 to Norwood 6-8-44. A lot of inaccuracy today. We've had 6-6-17, 13-6, 25-22 for Mitcham. On to Divi 2, the Divi 2 now. Croydon 7-12-54 to Heathmont 7-6-48. Waverley Blues 14-11-95 to East Burwood 11-12-78. They're just outside the five on percentage now. 1 point win for, actually no it doesn't, because Lilydale won by a point over Ringwood 4-9-33 to Ringwood 4-8-32. So moving on, Surrey Park 16-14-110 to Scoresby 7-11-53 and Tempe 10-7-67 to Mulgrave 9-4-58. Obviously the latter hasn't fully added all the games in yet, so we'll see when it later. In Div 3 now, Coldstream 20-11-131 to Oakley Districts 3-6-24. Huge win there. A huge win to the Basin as well, 21-21-147 to Furniture Gully 9-7-61 and Donvale 14-11-95 to Whitehorse 4-3-27. And finally in Division 4, Chirnside Park 21-24-150 to Forest Hill 7-7-49.
3: 24 behind is crazy though.
9: Yeah.
4: Croydon North Emlock 14-18-102 to Nunna Wadding 4-10-34. Fair Park 10-13-73 to Doncaster 5-6-36 and a draw between Kilsyth and Warrandyte at 7-9-51 apiece.
2: Thanks very much, Paul. That pretty much does it out here at Kings Park Reserve. It was Upper Ferntree Gully today defeating Sylvan by 35 points, 11-10-76 to the Cats 6-5-41. A big thank you, Jared Benlin and Josh Ward on the boundary line today.
9: No worries.
2: It's quite cold out there, sir.
9: It is pretty cold, but it was nice and fresh.
0: I enjoyed the cold. It was quite a good day as well for the both of us out at Dominey and Kings Park.
2: Yeah, a couple of big games. Brett Davidson, Emily Mackay, great to have you both in the special comments chair today.
6: Thank you, and I'm so glad the fog rose. That was good for you, so warmed you up a little bit out there.
0: As I mentioned, I'm no Jane Bond.
6: No.
9: 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So anyway, moving on.
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2: And Paul Uconi in the Stats Centre and the Score Centre today. 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
2: And Lee Green and Megan Green on the camera today. All the stuff behind the scenes. It is closing out here in the Eastland Match Round. Upper Gully, 35-point winners.

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3: At 5:15, it is currently a chilly 8 degrees outside our studios here in Croydon, and we're heading all the way down to just 3 tonight. And tomorrow, there'll be some early morning frost and fog. Then that'll clear to a sunny afternoon. We should see a top of 17, so not a bad Sunday ahead of us. Monday, another cold start, 7, and then cloudy with showers increasing in the afternoon, 16 the expected top. Rain and 16 on Tuesday, maybe up to 15 mils. The same on Wednesday, 17, and showers to round out the week right through until Saturday. So a wintry week ahead of us. So make the most of a sunny Sunday afternoon, 17 degrees tomorrow. But maybe add the extra blanket tonight. You're with Radio Eastern on EFNL Saturday, and we'll have a look at what we've got with the EFNL women's results played earlier today. And in the Premier Division, Boronia Brown 6-1-37, lost by 2 points to North Ringwood 6-3-39. Whitehorse Pioneers, 1 goal. They were thrashed by South Belgrave, 13-10-88. Park Orchards, 4-1-25, lost to South Croydon Blue, 5-7-37 by 12 points. And Eastern Devils White, 3-4-22, went down by 29 points to Vermont Purple, 8-3-51. Women's Division 1 from this morning, no scores in from Knox v Surrey Park or East Ringwood v Moorabbark. And the only score we have is the Basin Red 1-1-7, lost to Baldwin 7-3-45 by 38 points. Division 2, a couple of results there. Fairly close games between Park Orchards Red, 3-10-28. Kilsyth More Accurate, 3-1-19. Lost by 9 points. Beaconsfield, 4-8-32. Won by 10 points. Heathmont, 3-4-22. And no scores for the other two matches. Roeville v Blackburn Black and Waverley Blues the Montrose. Division 3 women, we have all the results. Coldstream 3-10-28 beat Vermont Gold 1-2-8. Ferntree Gully 6-5-41 beating Chirnside Park 4-4-28. North Ringwood Red 6-8-44, 30 point winners over Mitcham 2-2-14. The other game in Division 3 is going to be played on July 11, Berwick taking on South Croydon. And for the women's footy, they're having a break for the school holidays. No play over the next couple of weeks other than that match we just mentioned then. Women's Division 4 played earlier today. Boronia Gold 6-7-43 had a big win over Bayswater, one behind. No score in from Norwood Fair Park. Eastern Devils Black, they didn't score, but Wanturner South White did, 16-25, 1-2-1. very one-sided there, and the Warrandyte had the bye. And finally into Division 5 women. The Basin Green didn't score, Upper Ferntree Gully 7-11-53. No scores in from North Ringwood Black v Heathmont Blue or Templestowe v Kilsyth Red. Nunawading kicked a point. Wanturna South 8-12-60. That's all the women's results played earlier today in Melbourne's Outer East.
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3: And let's now take a look at the AFL results from this round. And Thursday night, Brisbane had a big win over Sydney Swans. Brisbane 1-2-6, beating Sydney 83 by 43 points, which was a minor up.

is half time. No, it's the third quarter now. We're into the third quarter. It says 18 minutes into the third quarter, Collingwood. 8-6-54, leading Richmond 3-3-21. And there's a match in Adelaide. It's the showdown tonight. That's always a good game. Port Adelaide taking on the Adelaide Crows. Should be a good one.

23 minutes after five, and we'll go through all the divisions in men's matches. You've already heard most of these scores, but we'll see if we can finalise everything for you. Premier Division, Doncaster East, in a very close game, 5-12-42, got home by 2 points against Berwick, 4-16-40. So a very inaccurate game there. 9-28 between the two teams. Vermont, they were accurate, 19-10-124. They won by 29 points against Blackburn, 14-11-95. Baldwin, 5-9-39. They were thrashed by East Ringwood by 64 points, 14-19-103. This game is still going, I believe. South Croydon, 8-7-55. They were trailing Roeville, 12-15-87. The final score is not up on their website, so I think that's still going. And the last game in Premier Division, Noble Park, 7-16-58, just won by 2 points to South Belgrave, 8-8-56. On to Men's Division 1, and final scores here. Beaconsfield, 14-15-99. Beat Boronia, 11-7-73 by 26. Mitcham, huge winners, 25-22-172. Got home by 140 points. Bayswater only scored 5-2-32. Muralbark, 3-4-22. They were thrashed too by Montrose, 13-16-94 by 72 points. Norwood, 6-8-44, went down by 9 points to Wanturna South, an inaccurate 6-17-53. And Park Orchards v North Ringwood. The last score they gave on air was Park Orchards 8-7-55, North Ringwood 10-7-67. But the website doesn't indicate the match being finished yet. Division 2 in men's. Croydon 7-12-54. 6 point winners over Heathmont 7-6-48. 54-48. East Burwood. Now, this match is in progress too, we think. The website says East Burwood 11-12-78. They were trailing Waverley Blues 14-11-95. Close game here between Ringwood, 4-8-32. Lost to Ringwood. Oh, I'm getting confused here. Start again. Ringwood, 4-8-32, lost to Lilydale by a point, 4-9-33. A low scoring match there. Scoresby, 7-11-53.

0: went down to Surrey Park 16-14, 110 by 57 points. And Templestowe 10-7, 67, got home by 9 points. Mulgrave 9-4, 58. We'll have a look now at Division 3 for the men. Final scores, Oakley District 3-6-24, Coldstream, big winners, 20-11-131 by 107 points. The Basin also had a big win, 21-21, 147, 86-point winners over Ferntree Gully, 9-7-61. Our broadcast match, up at Ferntree Gully, where they were in front all day, 11-10-76, beat Sylvan 6-5-41 by 35 points. And Donvale, 14-11-95, thrashed Whitehorse Pioneers 4-3-27 by 68 points. And Knox had the bye. Wrapping things up with Division 4, Forest Hill 7-7-49. They were thrashed by Chirnside Park 21-24-150 by 101 points. Nunna Wadding 4-10-34, also well beaten by Croydon North 14-18-102. That's a 68-point win. Doncaster 5-6-36, lost to Fair Park 10-13-73 by 37 points. And the last match, we believe it was a draw. It says in progress on the website, but they were 7-9-51 apiece. Kilsyth drawing with Warrandyte. And Bulleen Templestowe, they had the bye this week. Now, let's return to Collingwood versus Richmond that's on at the moment. Collingwood 8-6-54, leading Richmond 3-3-21. And that's 11 minutes into the third quarter. 5:30 here on Radio Eastern. Thanks for being with us. It's time for It's Time on Radio Eastern.
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1: 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Today we're going to have a look at the best of the charts and this week in 1968. Barry, what's coming up on today's show?
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1: Kicking us off and peaking at number 49 this week on the 22nd of June 1968 was American singer Aretha Franklin and one of my favourite songs, Think.

0: That's Aretha Franklin there, peaking at number 49 in the Australian singles charts this week on the 22nd of June 1968 with Think. The song reached number 7 on the Billboard Hot 100, becoming Franklin's 7th top 10 hit in the United States. The song was written by Aretha and her then-husband Ted White. Franklin re-recorded the song in the Atlantic Records New York studio for the soundtrack of the 1980 film The Blues Brothers, and in 1989 for the album Through the Storm.
1: And rising up the Australian national charts this week on the 22nd of June 1968 from the number 53 position to the number 41 slot was one of the most popular Australian acts of the late 1960s. Here are the Masters Apprentices with Bridgette.

0: That's Bridget by The Masters Apprentices at the number 41 position on the Australian National Charts this week on the 22nd of June 1968. And that single went on to peak at the number 30 position the following month. That year, they entered the South Australian heats of the 1968 Hoadley's Battle of the Sounds competition, beating local band Zoot in a tense contest. They were runners-up in the national final held in Melbourne in July, with The Groove winning and Doug Parkinson in Focus coming third.
1: Falling down the charts one place from number 31 to number 32 this week on the 22nd of June 1968 was Australian band Somebody's Image and Hide and Seek.

0: somebody's image there, and Hide and Seek at number 32 in the Australian Singles Chart this week on the 22nd of June 1968. And that song had peaked at number 28 in the Australian Singles Chart 2 weeks earlier. Somebody's Image was a short-lived Australian band, most famous for its cover of Joe South's Hush. In 1966, the fledgling band began hanging around gigs by the group, who were a favourite of Melbourne pop fans during 1966. Eventually, the group played their first live gig, which was headlined by the group. The new group immediately attracted the attention of their future mentors, particularly keyboardist Brian Cadd and singer Ronnie Charles. Somebody's Image quickly developed a strong following at Melbourne's premier venues. It wasn't long before the band came to the notice of GoSet staff writer Ian Meldrum, who was already championing the group relentlessly in his columns. Meldrum took over as their manager.
1: And holding steady at the number 26 position on the Australian national charts this week on the 22nd of June 1968 was a song which had spent 5 weeks at the number one slot earlier in the year. Here's Paul Mauriat and his orchestra with Love is Blue, or the French title L'amour est bleu.

0: That's Paul Mauriat and his orchestra, and Love is Blue, or the French title L'amour est bleu, at the number 26 slot on the Australian National Charts this week on the 22nd of June 1968. And that single had spent 5 weeks at number one here in Australia between March and April that year. The song was first performed in French by Greek singer Vicky Leandros as a Luxembourgian entry in the Eurovision Song Contest in 1967. Late that year, Paul Mauriat conducted and recorded an orchestral easy listening version that was a number one hit in the USA for 5 weeks in February and March 1968, becoming the only performance by a French artist ever to top the Billboard Hot 100 until 2017.
1: And you're listening to It's Time, the show where we look back at the best of the charts and this week in 1 year in the 60s, 70s or 80s, using the Australian National Top 40, as compiled by David Kent and his Kent Music Report. Today we're looking at the best of the charts and this week in 1968.
0: And falling down the Australian National Charts this week on the 22nd of June 1968, from the number 10 position back to the number 15 slot, we had New Zealand singer John Rowles and If I Only Had Time.

0: Kiwi singer John Rowles, And If I Only Had Time, at the number 15 position on the Australian national charts this week on the 22nd of June 1968. And that single had peaked at the number 6 position here in Australia the previous month. John Rowles had another top 20 hit in the UK in 1968 with Hush, Not a Word to Mary, and that song also charted in the Netherlands. His biggest success in the USA was Cheryl Moana Marie, which charted in the US in 1970, peaking at number 64.
1: Rising up the charts two places from number 15 to number 13 this week on the 22nd of June 1968 was Australian band Pastoral Symphony and Love Machine.

0: Love Machine there by Pastoral Symphony at number 13 in the Australian Singles Chart this week, only 22nd of June 1968. And that song peaked at number 11 in the Australian Singles Chart 2 weeks later. The band was a short-lived but successful supergroup that was formed in Melbourne. The song Love Machine reached number 10 in 1968 on the Go Set National Chart and was also recorded by a group of the same name, although unrelated. The musicians who perform anonymously on the single are the main reason the project has retained a degree of interest so long after the record was released. The backing band was in fact the Twilights, and with them were vocalist Terry Walker and Ronnie Charles, with orchestral backing arranged and performed by the Johnny Hawker Orchestra.
1: Rising rapidly up the Australian national charts this week on the 22nd of June 1968 from the number 23 position to the number 10 slot, we had the Rolling Stones and Jumpin' Jack Flash.

0: Jumpin' Jack Flash by the Rolling Stones at the number 10 slot on the Australian National Charts this week on the 22nd of June 1968. And that single went on to peak at the number 2 position 3 weeks later. Keith Richards has stated that he and Mick Jagger wrote the lyrics to the song while staying at Richards' country house, when they were awoken one morning by the clumping footsteps of his gardener, Jack Dyer, walking past the window. Surprised, Mick Jagger asked what it was, and Richards responded, "Oh, that's Jack. That's Jumpin' Jack." And the lyrics evolved from there.
1: Let's take a bit of time out now and look at the top five albums for this week, on the 22nd of June 1968. At number 5, we had Introducing the Seekers by The Seekers. At number 4, Vanilla Fudge by Vanilla Fudge. Number 3, The Seekers Sing Their Big Hit by The Seekers. At number 2, A Man and a Woman, the original motion picture soundtrack. And at number 1, Blooming Hits by Paul Mauriac and his orchestra, which peaked at the top spot for 2 weeks, and this was its second week at number 1. But let's take a closer look at the number 3 album of the week for this week of the 22nd of June 1968. The Seekers Sing Their Big Hits. It was the first compilation album by the Australian group. The album was released in 1965 and includes tracks from their 4 studio albums to date. As well as peaking at number 3 in the album's chart, it was the 16th biggest selling album in Australia for 1967. In July 1968, The Seekers broke up. In January that year, on Australia Day, in recognition of its achievements, the group was named Joint Australians of the Year, the only group to have this honour bestowed upon it. They personally accepted their awards from John Gorton, the then Prime Minister of Australia, during their tour. During this visit, the group filmed another TV special, The World of the Seekers, which was screened in cinemas before being screened nationally on Channel 9 to high ratings. It's in the top 10 most watched TV shows of the 20th century in Australia. During the New Zealand tour, on 14th February 1968, Judith Durham approached the other group members to announce that she was leaving the Seekers to pursue a solo career, and the group subsequently disbanded. Their final performance on Tuesday 9th of July that year was screened live by the BBC as a special called Farewell for Seekers, with an audience of more than 10 million viewers. Well, let's hear one of the tracks from the album The Seekers Sing Their Big Hits, South Australia.

0: That's South Australia from the number three album of the week this week on the 22nd of June 1968. The Seekers sing their big hits by The Seekers.
1: And rising up the Australian national charts this week on the 22nd of June 1968, two places from the number 11 slot to the number 9 position were Simon and Garfunkel in a song used in the film The Graduate. Here they are with Mrs. Robinson.

0: A song used in the 1967 film The Graduate. That's Simon and Garfunkel and Mrs. Robinson at the number 9 slot on the Australian National Charts this week on the 22nd of June 1968. That song went on to peak at the number 8 slot the following week. The song became the duo's second chart topper in the US and peaking within the top 10 of the UK, Ireland and Spain, amongst other countries. In 1969, it became the first rock song to win the Grammy Award for Record of the Year.
1: And you're listening to It's Time, the show where we look at the best of the charts in this week in one year, in the 60s, 70s or 80s, using the Australian National Top 40, as compiled by David Kent and his Kent Music Report. Today, we're looking at the best of the charts in this week in 1968.
0: Rising up the Australian National Charts this week on the 22nd of June 1968, two places from the number 9 slot to the number 7 position where it peaked were American Motown group The Four Tops and If I Were a Carpenter.

0: Motown group, The Four Tops, and If I Were a Carpenter, peaking at the number 7 position on the Australian national charts this week on the 22nd of June 1968. The song was written by Tim Harden and was one of two songs that he performed at Woodstock in 1969. The Four Tops were among a number of groups, including The Miracles, The Marvelettes, Martha and the Vandellas, The Temptations and The Supremes, who established the Motown sound heard around the world during the 1960s.
1: Holding steady at number 6 this week on the Australian charts on the 22nd of June 1968 was English band Small Faces and Lazy Sunday.

0: Lazy Sunday there by Small Faces at number 6 in the Australian singles chart this week on the 22nd of June 1968. And that song went on to peak at number 5 in the Australian singles chart the following week. It also reached number 2 on the UK singles chart that year. It was written by the Small Faces songwriting duo of Steve Marriott and Ronnie Lane and appeared on the band's 1968 concept album Ogden's Nut Gone Flake. The song was inspired by Marriott's feuds with his neighbours. Marriott sings large parts of the song in a greatly exaggerated Cockney accent. He did this partly due to an argument he had with the Hollies, who said that Marriott had never sung in his own accent. In the final bridge in the last two choruses, he reverts to his usual transatlantic singing voice. John Lydon cited the Small Faces as one of his few influences as a vocalist for the Sex Pistols, and evidence of Marriott's influence can be found in this song, Lazy Sunday.
1: Holding steady at the number 4 position on the Australian national charts this week on the 22nd of June 1968 was Hugo Montenegro, his orchestra and chorus with The Good, The Bad and The Ugly.

0: That's The Good, the Bad and the Ugly by Hugo Montenegro, his orchestra and chorus, at the number 4 slot on the Australian National Charts this week on the 22nd of June 1968. And that single went on to peak at the number 3 position the following week. The song is the theme to the 1966 film of the same name, which was directed by Sergio Leone. Included on the film's soundtrack, the instrumental piece was composed by Ennio Morricone. The cover version you just heard by Hugo Montenegro was a pop hit in both the US and the UK.
1: Holding steady at number 3 in the Australian singles chart this week, on the 22nd of June 1968, was Herb Alpert, Avi Tijuana Brass, with This Guy's In Love With You.

0: That's Herb Alpert there, and he won a brass at number 3 in the Australian singles chart this week, on the 22nd of June 1968, with This Guy's In Love With You. And that song went on to peak at the top spot for 2 weeks the following month. The song was written by Burt Bacharach and Hal David, and recorded by Herb Alpert, as we just mentioned. Although known primarily for his trumpet playing as the leader of the Tijuana Brass, Alpert sang lead vocals on this solo recording, arranged by Bacharach. Alpert originally sang This Guy's In Love With You on a 1968 television special, The Beat of the Brass. In response to numerous viewer telephone calls to the network following the broadcast, Alpert decided the song should be released as a single recording, and it reached number one on the US Billboard Hot 100 Pop Singles chart in June of that year, remaining in the top position for 4 weeks. It was not only Alpert's first number one single, but it was also the first number one single for his A&M record label.
1: And holding steady at the number two position on the Australian national charts this week on the 22nd of June 1968 was American singer Bobby Goldsboro and Honey.

0: too long, it wasn't big. And I laughed at her and she got mad. The first day that she planted it was just a twig.
1: The sentimental piece Honey by Bobby Goldsborough, holding steady at the number 2 slot on the Australian national charts this week on the 22nd of June 1968. And that song had spent 5 weeks at the number 1 slot here in Australia between May and June that year. The single, which was about the loss of a spouse, was number 1 in the US the week after Martin Luther King Jr. was assassinated in Memphis in the United States.
2: And finally, let's take a look at the top 10 charting singles for this week on the 22nd of June 1968. Number 10, we had Jumpin' Jack Flash by the Rolling Stones. At number 9, we had Mrs. Robinson by Simon and Garfunkel. At number 8, we had The Son of Hickory Hollers Tramp by O.C. Smith. At number 7, we had If I Were a Carpenter by The Four Tops. At number 6, Lazy Sunday by Small Faces. At number 5, A Man Without Love by Engelbert Humperdinck. At number 4, we had The Good, The Bad and The Ugly by the Hugo Montenegro Orchestra and Chorus. At number 3, we had This Guy's in Love with You by Herb Alpert and Vituana Brass. At number 2, Honey by Bobby Goldsborough. And at number 1, we had a song which peaked at number 1 for 4 weeks, and this was its 3rd week at the top. Here's the Irish Rovers at number 1 this week in the Australian Singles Chart on the 22nd of June 1968 with The Unicorn.

The corns looked up from the rocks and they cried, and the waters came down and sort of floated them away. And that's why you never seen a unicorn to this very day.

0: That's the Irish Rovers there at number one in the Australian singles chart this week on the 22nd of June 1968 with The Unicorn. And that single peaked at number one for 4 weeks, and this was its third week at the top. The Irish Rovers are a group of Irish musicians. They formed in 1963 and were named after the traditional song The Irish Rover. They're best known for their international television series, contributing to the popularisation of Irish music in North America.
1: Well, that's the show for this week. The show's produced and presented by myself, Barry Mackay.
2: And me, William Broom.
1: And thanks go to David Kent and his Australian Chartbooks website, www.australianchartbooks.com.au, for the charts used in the programme. William and I hope that you can join us again next week when we have a look at the best of the Australian charts from this week in 1971.

Hello, I'm Carol Van Opstel, the presenter of Stage and Screen. I'd love you to join me for a feast of music, news, reviews and interviews from the worlds of stage and screen each Sunday from midday here on Radio Eastern 98.1 FM.

are you all? Welcome back. Oh, what a rotten weathery day it was today. But I've got some great music to play for you tonight. You're going to have a wonderful time, dare I say it. And look, if you don't know already, I'm John Clifford White and...

they're getting the right buttons, hopefully. And, wasn't the weather dreadful today? I remember walking the dog out around lunchtime. It was 3 degrees. I mean, come on. I mean, there is such a thing as winter, but it doesn't have to be so miserable. Anyhow, to get rid of all the misery and everything that's plaguing us, dare I say it, I'm going to play some wonderful songs tonight. It's not a theme night, not like last week. Remember we had Tough Guys? Well, it's just standard rock and roll, but great standard rock and roll. And a couple of theme shows coming up next week and the week after, but more about that later. But this is honest to God, good time party music, dance around the room, drink the beer and cook the sausages or whatever you're doing, and cuddle up. You know what I mean. And so I'm going to start it off with The Pretenders and Don't Get Me Wrong.

Doesn't get catchier than that, does it? That's the Pretenders with Don't Get Me Wrong. And look, I remember when that came out, and I think all the boys had a thing for Chrissy Hynde. She's bit of all right, and she sings well too. That was a great band, the Pretenders. Like them a lot. And you're with John Clifford White on It's My Party. It's our party. We're all having a big party tonight, playing great music. And as always, there's no one on the switch. So if you've got a comment or request, perhaps even, send us an SMS. And the number to call, the number to SMS, sorry, is 0485 866 981. That number again, 0485 866 981. Right, so it's rock and roll night tonight. Good stuff all around. Next cab off the rank is, oh, this is so bandstand, it's not funny, but it's brilliant. It's not the Aussie band, the Deltones doing it. It's the original. This is from the Americas. This is Johnny Cymbal with an old favourite, Mr. Bassman.

Oh, from the days when people perhaps couldn't afford bass guitars or double basses as they played, they would employ somebody to... I remember when that came out, I was just a little kid, and I was in love with the Mercury Astronauts and on, you know, all the going into space and that. And I rewrote that song called it Mr. Spaceman. And it was one of the first songs I ever wrote. I don't think I've got a recording of it, unfortunately. I just have the memory. Okay, that was Johnny Cymbal with Mr. Bassman. Interesting name, isn't it? Johnny Cymbal. You think he'd be a drummer. Okay. So, we're still in the 1960s now. This is an Aussie band. This is a band called Zoot. And Zoot had a big hit at some stage with their rendition of the Beatles' Eleanor Rigby. They sort of got this sort of classic quartet music and turned it into sort of fuzz guitar stuff. I actually prefer the Beatles version, but that's me. But this is interesting. This is a Zoot song. I believe it's original. It's called 1 times 2 times 3 times 4. Seriously, that is the title. And it's from November 1969. So without any further ado, ladies and gentlemen, 1 times 2 times 3 times 4, the Zoot. I don't think it's working.

that's an interesting track, isn't it? Interesting lyrics. I'm not sure what it's about, but it sounds okay. It sounds good, actually. Sorry about the shaky opening. You know, you can tell that this is live and I'm doing it for real. This is for real. It's like life, you know. You're on stage. It's never rehearsal time. You're just doing it. And you're with John Clifford White on the... finish with my pretentiousness. You're with John Clifford White on It's My Party, It's Our Party. We're all having a party. And look, feel free to SMS me on 0485866981. And so that was from November 69. I think we're moving it up a bit now. This is Chris Rea. Chris Rea, not to be confused with his brother Dyer. Did you get it? Dyer? Okay. Chris, if you're listening, I do apologise. This is Chris Rea with Julia.

That's Chris Rea with Julia. And without his brother Dyer. I thought it was funny. Okay, up next it's Deep Purple. No, not the band. That's actually the name of the song, Deep Purple. And it's by Nina Temp and April Stevens. And I'm quite excited to play this because I don't think I've heard this one. Ladies and gentlemen, without further ado, Nina Temp, April Stevens presenting Deep Purple.

How silly of me. Of course I know that song. It's embedded in my brain. That's a great track. I just forgotten as it was called Deep Purple because overshadowed by the band, which followed some years later. Or around at the same time, I'm not sure. You're with John Clifford White on It's My Party. It is now... My God, where's the time gone? It's 7 minutes to seven. So, seven's a lucky number. Now, speaking of lucky numbers, I'm going back to the 60s for this because that's always lucky. There was a gentleman in the 60s who made a great name for himself playing electric guitar and all forms, like Hawaiian style and just all forms. And his name is Robbie G. And he played a version of a theme to his big Charlton Heston movie called 55 Days at Peking. I think you might know this one, so I'm going to play it for you right now. And here we go, Robbie G, 55 Days at Peking.

Oh, I like the big gong at the end. Who do you think that's about? And you can't even sing it now because it's not even Peking anymore. It's Beijing. 55 days of Beijing. I don't know about that. Anyhow, here's Mark Conn with the Silver Thunderbird. Yes, here we go.

0: I like that line about if there's a God in heaven, he's driving a silver Thunderbird while he's playing his 1964 12-string Rickenbacker, I should add. Now, you would have heard the pips go, which means it has just gone 7 o'clock, 7 p.m., which means only one thing.
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0: And here's the weather for the remainder of Saturday. Well, it's dark outside. It's nighttime, obviously. Interestingly, you know, the days are now going to get longer. They're getting longer. We passed the midlife crisis of the year, whatever they call it. look, it reached a top of 13 today, but I dispute that. Outside right now, it's 7 degrees. And it's cloudy and it's dark. And overnight, it's going to drop down to 2 degrees. So do rug up, put the fire on or the heater or something. As it'll be tomorrow, it will reach a top of 18 degrees. Be partly cloudy with the chance of morning fog about the nearby hills and patches of morning frost about the nearby hills. A slight chance of a shower in the evening. 20% chance of rain for the day, basically. For Monday, a top of 17. Cloudy with a very high chance of showers, most likely in the afternoon and the evening. And for Tuesday, the 30th of June, end of June, cloudy, very high chance of showers, most likely during the morning. 90% chance of rain, actually. So, winter is well and truly upon us, isn't it? But that doesn't mean we can stop enjoying ourselves, because it's my party, it's our party, we're having a ball tonight. And don't forget, give us an SMS if you like. And the number is 0485 866 981. And I'm John Clifford White. I'm your host for the next 2 hours. So you better enjoy it. Okay, enough frivolity. No, you can never have enough frivolity. Coming up, this is Jack Scott. I bet he's great. Remember, Great Scott, Great Scott. That's from Superman, all right. This is Jack Scott with My True Love. This sounds like a nice one to play. Here we go.

There's an unknown little track from the 60s, the Australian gentleman called Terry Britton with 2,000 weeks. Okay, that is a long time, isn't it? I'm trying to work out how many years that would be. There's 50 weeks in a year. It's basically 10 or 20. It's roughly 40 week, 40 years. No, I don't know. Something like that. 40 years, I think. That is a long time. Okay, time for more music. And like I said, there's no one on the switch tonight, so please don't try and ring the usual way. Send an SMS if you would like to, 0485 866 981. Top band now, The Cranberries with Linger.

That's actually one of my favourite girly songs from the 60s, My Guy, with Mary Wells. I think that's the very original. There's an updated version where it sounds a bit bigger and bolder and brassier. That's the one I remember. But that's interesting hearing that. It's still a good song. You can't stuff up a good song. It's just nearly impossible. Although some bands do get away with it. You're with John Clifford White on It's My Party, It's Our Party. We're all having a ball tonight playing rock and roll classics. It's now 17 minutes past seven, and you're on Radio Eastern, 98.1 FM, and going around the world on the internet and up into space, up into the void of space, beyond the solar system, eventually. And I don't know if anyone's out there. I'm sure someone's out there listening to it. So I was talking about favourite girly songs from the 60s. This one coming up, this is one of my very favourite girly songs from the 60s. It's probably my favourite Australian girly song from the 60s. This is Dear Judy Stone with, I love the title, 4,003,221 Tears. Isn't that a great title? And just to prove a point, I'm going to play it for you right now. Here it is, ladies and gentlemen. Judy Stone, 4,003,221 Tears. Here it comes.

0: Oh, isn't that a beaut song? And I just got an MSG? No, it's an MS something. I don't know. What did I say? Send me an MS. No, not MS. An SMS. That's the one. Sorry, I'm thinking too hard. This is from Francis. Hi, John. Enjoying your show. Keep up the good work, Francis. Oh, thank you, sweetie. I'm glad you're enjoying the show. And I should mention to the audience that Francis will be joining me for Monday Magazine on Monday afternoon at approximately 12:30 with her writing partner, Bernadette, and with a comedy skit that will be wonderful. So not to be missed. And you're a John Clifford White, as ever, on It's My Party, and we're having a ball tonight. Now, listen, has anyone got a cowbell out there? Just run through the kitchen drawer, see if you've got a cowbell, something to go bang, bang, bang, bang. Because the next track I'm playing is the coolest track.
1: Man, this station's cool. Real cool.
0: It is indeed. And it is, in fact, none other than Blue Oyster Cult with their smash hit, Don't Fear the Reaper. I think that's the one. Yeah. So get out your cowbell and just play it as loud as you can to annoy the neighbours. Here we go.

0: Yes, what a great track. Did you have your cowbell or your wood block? Dunk, dunk, dunk, dunk. Well, I hope so. And you could be like Francis and SMS me with some nice positive things. And I should add also, it was Francis that suggested that I do a show themed around heaven and hell. And boy, what a great idea. So that, in fact, is what I'm going to do, but it won't be for a couple of weeks. I've got to get my hellish tracks together and my heavenly tracks together. But next week, it's going to be Christmas in July, because a few days ago marked June 25th, which is at the halfway point to Christmas. It's less than – it's 6 months to go to Christmas. And I was going to do it tonight, but I couldn't be bothered. But next week for sure, next Saturday night, Christmas in July, and it's going to be Santa and Frosty the Snowman. We'll probably have our own snowman by then. And so not to be missed at all. Christmas in July, next Saturday, here, right here on It's My Party. And then we'll have Heaven and Hell the following week. I hope you're all having a ball. Don't forget, SMS me 0485 866 981. And for the next track, I'm going to have to go back.
1: Let's do it. Let's go back.
0: Okay, you convinced me. So this one, oh, I love this one. This is the Sugar Shack. Yeah.

Here's an odd track, isn't it? That's, believe it or not, that is an Australian selection from the 1960s. And it's called Anthem. And it's by a group called The Procession. Just see them marching down the road in white shirts and thin black ties singing it. We play everything on this show. Everyone gets a Guernsey on this show. Nothing's too good or too bad. Oh, speaking of too bad, you know what? It's coming up to oddballs and audience abuse. But before we do that, I want to play... Oh, this is a beaut track. This is everyone loves this track. But before we played, remember The Sugar Shack? Well, this is like The Sugar Shack, except it's The Love Shack. And it's the B-52s. And here it comes now. Heading your way. You're with John Clifford White on Radio Eastern 98.1 FM and going around the world and doing this and doing that. And it's my party. It's our

0: Oh, what a wonderful track that is. Didn't you like that? I liked it. I loved it, in fact. And it just shows you that variety is the spice of life.
1: They say that variety is the spice of life. It sure is, with the music on Radio Eastern 98.1, your local community station.
0: Yeah, see, I wouldn't lie to you about that, would I? Now, as you know, for the last few weeks, we've been playing excerpts from the Addams Family. Oh, by the way, did I mention it's now time for oddballs? So I've got a couple of oddballs for you. And leading the oddball charge is, of course, the Addams Family. And I've played Morticia's theme and Lurch's theme and Things theme even. A couple of incidental pieces I thought you would like to hear. This one is entitled Laugh, I Thought I'd Die. So I'm going to play that for you now, and just to show you how much I love you. And here it comes now. Ladies and gentlemen, Addams Family soundtrack by Vic Mizzy, Laugh, I Thought I'd Die.

Did you like that? That was nice, wasn't it? That was lovely. It's Laugh, I Thought I'd Die. Okay, now as you know, I have two oddballs. And my second oddball for tonight is another Vic Mizzy track, the genius Vic Mizzy, who wrote the music for the Addams Family. And this one is entitled On Shroud Number 9. I don't know whether that's a reference to Cloud 9 or a form of perfume, number 9, or I instantly think of the Beatles song, number 9, number 9, number 9. That might have been the influence for John Lennon, who knows? Anyway, I'm going to play it for you now, whether you like it or not. Ladies and gentlemen, soundtrack from Addams Family, incidental music, On Shroud Number 9. Here it goes.

Ah, definitely a romantic, dare I say it, sexy number. Perhaps Morticia sort of snuggling up to Gomez or something like that. Could be, could be. Ah, good stuff, Vic Missy. You've got to appreciate a man who builds a massive Wurlitzer theatre organ in his living room at home. Nothing but, I have nothing but admiration for that man. Now, another person I have nothing but admiration for is the legend. Oh, it's time for audience abuse, by the way. And who better represents audience abuse than the one, the only, Weird Al Yankovic. Yes, Weird Al. He is the John Lennon of silliness, I think. I love Weird Al. I could play him forever. The first track, actually, I was going to play probably my favourite Weird Al track is Christmas at Ground Zero, and which is a sort of doomsday Christmas. But I'm going to save it for next week. I know I've played it before. You know the one I'm talking about. I'm saving it for next week for our Christmas special, a mid-year Christmas, you know, thing. Christmas in July, that's the one. And I've got a couple other gems for you tonight, though. The first one I'm playing is a dance, sort of, if you can do this. This is Weird Al, cashing in on his European heritage, no doubt. It's a polka, and it's entitled Polka Your Eyes Out, or Poker Your Eyes Out, I guess it says. And make sure I hit the right button. So, ladies and gentlemen, Weird Al, Poker Your Eyes Out. Here we go.

What a genius. I like his version of I Touched Myself. I actually do have a copy of Rolf Harris singing it, but I'm not going to play it. I'm not going to do it. Even I have standards. I love Weird Al. He is so good. That's Poker Your Eyes Out. And he actually is a brilliant piano accordionist too. So, but wonderful stuff. All right, where do I go from now? I know. He did this wonderful tribute to Star Wars. It'll be self-evident what it's about. And I'm going to play that for you now. And ladies and gentlemen, this is Weird Al. It's simply called Yoda. I think you'll get it. Here it comes.

That, of course, is a take on the Kinks' Lola. Now, this is a very little-known fact, but where possible, Weird Al employs the original musicians who did it. So he's got the survivors of the band, the Kinks, to play along. Then you're listening and think, gee, that sounds like the original. Well, it pretty much damn well is, except for changed lyrics and a different vocalist. And I have nothing but admiration for him. I just love Weird Al. And you're with John Clifford White. Oh, it's 2 minutes to eight. We're getting on there. But we've still got to just titch over an hour to go. And you're with John Clifford White on It's My Party, It's Our Party. We're having a ball tonight playing rock and roll classics. And you're on Radio Eastern, 98.1 FM, going around the world and on the internet and up in the space and everywhere. So that's audience abuse for this week. I'll have some Christmas abuse for you next week, won't I? And some oddballs. So, like I said, give me an SMS if you feel up to it, 0485 866 981. And now, time for Faith No More with this track, and it's entitled I'm Easy.

0: I'm sorry, I had that wrong. That wasn't Faith No More with I'm Easy. That was, in fact, Rod Stewart with You Wear It Well. But it's a good track anyway. And look, if you ask me personally, I think it's great.
1: 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It's great.
0: It certainly is, Ollie. And look, this next track certainly is great. This is by a band called John Fred and his Playboy Band. Now, have you ever remember John Fred and his Playboy Band? They're famous for one track, I think. No? Okay, well, I'm going to play it for you now. And here it is, John Fred and his Playboy Band with Judy in Disguise.

That's not the version I was thinking of. Oh, silly. I actually checked the pitch control on the machine because it sounded like Alvin and the Chipmunks, but it wasn't, it was the right pitch and everything. Well, that's John Fred and his Playboy band, apparently, with their version of Judy in Disguise. Oh, well, back to normality now. And, Aussie favourite Brian Cadd with his band Axiom, and they're performing for your listening pleasure, Arkansas Grass, or Arkansas Grass, or whichever way you like it. I prefer... See, grass rhymes with something else here. Arkansas grass. Yeah, that'll be fine. Here it comes.

Ah, what a talented man Brian Cadd is. Axiom, and he had another band, and I can't recall it. But he always reminded me of like an Australian version of Paul McCartney. He'd sit down at the piano, and he'd just write anything, and good stuff too. I've met him in the studio, and he can play piano like you can't believe. I tell you, someone else who can play piano like you can't believe, for one, the only, Elton John. And this is a favourite of mine. This is Elton John with Benny and the Jets. Here we go. It's live, too.

He's still wowing them in too. Amazing man, 80 years old, he's still wowing them in, bringing in the crowds. And I think Ringo Starr had his 84th birthday the other day, and he's still touring, going around, playing and that. Amazing stuff. This song is from Jimmy Clanton, and it's called, I suppose it's autobiographical. It's called Go Jimmy Go. Might be about what we were just talking about. Just do it. Get out there. Doesn't matter how old you are. You're only as old as you feel, or whatever it is. And so, Jimmy Clanton, Go Jimmy Go. And that's all I can say. Go Jimmy Go.

Yes, go, Jimmy, go. Well, he's gone now. And that was Jimmy Clanton. And look, here's a band that needs no introduction, absolutely none at all. And this is a 2009 remastered version of one of their most famous songs, and they're Australia's own, The Seekers. And this is A World of Your Own. And take it away, Seekers.

Australia's Own Seekers. I don't know if there's ever been anyone quite like them in this, not from this country. Perhaps there won't be. Perhaps they're a one-off. Who knows? You're with John Clifford White, and it is now 22 minutes past 8, and you're on Radio East 98.1, your voice in the outer east, and going around the world on the internet and up into space and all of that. And so we've still got 37 minutes to go playing good stuff. This one is Ricky Lee Jones and singing Chucky's in Love. Now, I don't know whether it's Chucky, the horrible ventriloquist doll that goes around stabbing anyone. I think it's another Chucky. here it is for your listening pleasure. Chucky's in Love, Ricky Lee Jones.

That's a boppy little number. I like that. Now, I'm sure it's not about the serial killing ventriloquist doll. I can't imagine him being in love. I just got an SMS. Fabulous choices tonight, John. So that's from Roxanne. Thank you so much, Roxanne. Thank you. Love Roxanne. Thank you. You would know this already, but Roxanne has her own program, Lyrical All Sorts, and more often than not, it follows my Monday magazine in the afternoon. So you catch her around 2 p.m., and she knows music like you wouldn't believe. She is so good at it. She's a musicologist. Yeah, I'm just a lunatic, but that's all right too. You can be both. And you're with John Clifford White on Radio Eastern F. No, actually, I do have degrees. I do. On Radio Eastern FM 98.1, your voice in the outer is going up in the world and around and through and back into time and forward through black holes and everywhere. Yes, so it is now 28 minutes past 8, still getting the party happening. And what will I have now for you, I wonder? What could John be presenting there? Here's a happy song. This is called Tragedy, and it's by Thomas Wayne. I'm not sure if it's a Thomas Wayne who is actually the father of Bruce Wayne, alias Batman. Might be a different Thomas Wayne, but we might find out. And I'm going to play it anyway. And so still half an hour to give me an SMS if you love me. You don't have to love me. Okay, 0485 866 981. And this is Tragedy.

Baby, baby, baby, baby, baby, baby, baby, baby, baby, baby, baby, baby, baby, baby, baby, baby, baby, baby, baby, baby, baby, baby, baby, baby, baby, baby, baby, baby, baby, baby, baby, baby, baby, baby, baby, baby, baby, baby, baby, baby, baby, baby, baby, baby, baby, baby, baby, baby, baby, baby, baby, baby, baby, baby, baby, baby, baby, baby, baby, baby, baby, baby, baby, baby, baby, baby, baby, baby, baby, baby, baby, baby, baby, baby, baby, baby, baby, baby, baby, baby, baby, baby, baby, baby, baby, baby, baby, baby, baby, baby, baby, baby, baby, baby, baby, baby, baby, baby, baby, baby, baby, baby, baby, baby, baby, baby, baby, baby, baby, baby, baby, baby, baby, baby, baby, baby, baby, baby, baby, baby, baby, baby, baby, baby, baby, baby

That is, I actually remember that singer from the 60s, from the Go Show and that. Merv Benton was his name. And I remember seeing him at the showgrounds when I was a kid buying a show bag. There's Merv Benton attending to autograph seekers. I love the lyric. You can't do lyrics like that anymore. So I'd rather see you dead than to be with another man, you know. You just don't do it anymore. No wonder she's not going back to him. That is my point. Someone thinks like that. You're with John Clifford White on Radio East 98.1, and it's 26 minutes to 9. Oh, my God, what did I say before? 26 minutes past 7 or something? God. Time just flies, doesn't it? Here's a band called The Jam. And I don't know whether it's raspberry or strawberry, but apparently The Jam is going underground, and I'm going to play for you it right now. Enjoy the sound.

0: Call it a hunch, but I think that band might be British. Going underground, of course. Yes, that's The Jam. And I love all that sort of that skinhead punk angst. Just wonderful stuff. And it's actually, it's old now. You listen to it, you have to turn back the hands of time.
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0: Yeah, just because it's old doesn't mean it's bad. In fact, it probably means it's better. This is Sandy Posey with Single Girl.

0: That's a nice little song, isn't it? I like the name too, Sandy Posey. A lovely name. They don't have names like that anymore. But they should, because it makes a person feel happy.
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0: Did you like how I linked that? That was clever, wasn't it? No, not really. Okay. I'm having fun. I hope you're having fun. It's a party. We're having a party. This track I'm playing now for your listening pleasure, it's an old Aussie band called The Twilights from the 60s. And this is Bad Boy.

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1: Who wouldn't recall hearing that from the first time from the Beatles with John Lennon's screaming voice? Absolute brilliant. And look, the Twilights do a pretty good cover of it too, I would say. I don't know if it's a Beatles original. It may well be, but it's a good track. And, okay, Foreigner. Who remembers the band Foreigner? Well, I do. And this is Foreigner with their big hit single, Cold as Ice.

Yes, that's when I do my crying, and no one will see because I'm crying in the rain. Sort of like Gene Kelly, except not quite as enthusiastic. No, I'm all right. I'm not sad. I'm a happy boy. I have a happy life with my beautiful wife and my beautiful son and his family. All wonderful. You're with John Clifford White. Coming up to the 10 minute to 9 mark. So I've got time for a couple more. This is Nolene Battley, an Australian singer from the 60s again, and with a track called Barefoot Boy.

Oh, what a lovely, happy song that is, Barefoot Boy. I'm not familiar with that one. That's lovely. Okay, something a bit more aggressive now. Here's Backman Turner Overdrive with You Ain't Seen Nothing Yet.

Yes, it's that time. It's that time of night. We're finished now. And I've had an absolute ball tonight playing you the rock and roll happy hits. And we're going to have a good time next Saturday night. Like I said, Christmas in July, not to be missed, not to be missed. And I'll see you again on Monday, this coming Monday afternoon, for Monday Magazine with some fabulous guests. And I look forward to it. And thanks for listening in and sending messages and everything. Everyone, stay warm, look after yourselves, and I'll see you soon. So till then, this is John Clifford White from It's My Party saying good night.

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0: I'm just arriving at Roddy Lee's Vault of Vinyl for the Pophead's Hour of Power. Hope he's in.
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1: And heard across Australia on the Community Radio Network. But Jane, today we go back, way back, to before the vinyl years. Today we're in the 1940s, the shellac years.
0: The shellac years? What was a shellac record?
1: Shellac records were records that played at 78 revolutions per minute, or RPM. They were made from shellac resin, a natural material secreted from the lac beetle, and used for mass production of records from the late 1920s to the early 1950s. Compared to a vinyl record, which plays at 33 or 45 RPM, shellac records were heavier and more brittle than vinyl.
0: So you could literally break a record.
1: They had coarse grooves.
0: Rather than the smooth grooves of vinyl.
1: And typically lasted only 3 or 4 minutes per side.
0: Very limiting. No thick as a brick on shellac. So these songs from the 1940s came out on shellac.
1: Correct. The shellac years.
0: And the music?
1: Today, the precursors of rock and roll. We've got some blues, folk, gospel, jump swing, R&B and boogie woogie.
0: Oh, wow. Fantastic.
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0: 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The 1940s.
1: In fact, Jane, we're going to start in 1939 with American blues shouter Big Joe Turner. It's a double act, for with Big Joe is pianist Pete Johnson, a song co-written by Big Joe and Pete. It's 12-bar blues, up-tempo boogie-woogie, and an important precursor to rock and roll. This is Big Joe Turner with Rollin' Pete.

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1: Okay, so it is 1940, and Huddy Leadbetter, better known as folk and blues guitarist and singer Leadbelly, releases Midnight Special and other Southern prison songs on the Victor label. Leadbelly is remembered for bringing American folk songs to the attention of a broader audience. Here is Leadbelly and the Golden Gate Quartet with their recording of the traditional folk song Midnight Special. Yawn.

0: me.
1: These songs are a bit special. In fact, the Midnight Special, recorded in 1940 by Leadbelly and the Golden Gate Quartet.
2: Also in 1940, the William Brady Trio added Don Ray on vocals, for he had composed Down the Road a Piece, which they recorded on the 12th of August 1940. Down the Road a Piece became a rock and roll standard, recorded in the 50s and 60s by Chuck Berry, Jerry Lee Lewis, the Rolling Stones, and countless others.
3: Boy, where's you going? I seen you going down the street the other night.
4: I weren't going nowhere. I've been where I was going.
3: That's all right. I didn't see you just plumb out of sight.
4: Man, I sure like to latch onto some of that boogie-woogie tonight.
3: You need some of that fat boogie-woogie.
4: That's what I need.
3: That's what I need, too. Now, if you want to hear some boogie, then I know the place. It's just a no piano and a knocked-out bass. The drummer man's a guy they call 8-Bit Mac. You remember Doc and old Beat Me Daddy Slack. Man, it's better than chicken fried in bacon grease. Come along with me, boys, just down the road a piece.
4: Well, let you and I walk on down the road a piece.
3: I'm walking, get going, I'm walking, I'm right behind.

0: Roddy?
1: Yes, Jane?
0: These are fabulous. That was Down the Road a piece. Don Ray on vocals in front of the William Brady Trio.
1: Walter Brown was a blues shouter and co-wrote Confessing the Blues with band leader and self-taught piano player Jay McShann. This song, recorded in 1944, and another precursor to rock and roll, was covered in the 60s by Chuck Berry, Count Basie, Jimmy Witherspoon, B.B. King, Lowell Fulsom, and again, the Rolling Stones.

0: Hopheads, today has gone way back to the 1940s with the precursors to rock and roll. And that was
1: Walter Brown with Jay McShann and his orchestra.
0: Confessing the Blues.
1: From way back, yep, 1944. Which brings us to Sister Rosetta Tharpe.
0: Sister Rosetta Tharpe.
1: Sister Rosetta was a singer, songwriter and highly respected electric guitarist, which she played, surprisingly, on her gospel recordings of the 30s and 40s. Now that was innovative, and boy could she play. In the 1950s, R&B audiences christened her the original Soul Sister, whilst fans of rock and roll referred to her as the godmother of rock and roll. She was a major influence on all the American rock and rollers of the 1950s and the blues revival British guitarists of the 1960s. This traditional song, Strange Things Happening Every Day, was a huge hit in 1945 for Sister Rosetta on the Billboard Race Chart, as it was called in the day. It has been said rock and roll was bred in the soul of Sister Rosetta Tharpe.
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0: Sister Rosetta Tharpe.
1: In the 1940s, clarinetist Woody Herman led his band, known as the First Herd, playing and recording songs experimental in arrangement and instrumentation. 1945's Caledonia is a fine example of Woody's innovative swing, bop, jump, blues style. A precursor to rock and roll, it is. Van Morrison, James Brown, Muddy Waters, they've all released Caledonia, now a rock standard.

0: good is that? Caledonia.
1: From 1946.
0: Woody Herman and the First Herd.
1: So to Joe Liggins, a jazz, blues and R&B singer who fronted his own band, Joe Liggins and the Honey Drippers, throughout the 1940s. The band's biggest hit came in 1945 with a song called The Honey Dripper that stayed at number one on the race chart for 18 weeks and sold over 2 million copies. Listeners may recall JoJo Zepp's 1978 cover of The Honey Dripper. The term Honey Dripper is colloquial slang for a sweet guy. And the song is another important precursor to the development of rock and roll. Bye.

0: This is Jane Arakawa.
1: That's you.
0: And Roddy Lee.
1: That's me.
0: And the Popheads Hour of Power. And today, Popheads is not the best of the vinyl years. This is the Wayback Show, the precursors of rock and roll, the 1940s. And before vinyl records, these were the shellac years.
1: Louis Jordan was a band leader and multi-instrumentalist who earned the moniker the King of the Jukebox. His dance-oriented releases of the late 1940s had bobby soxers and zoop suiters jump swinging in dance halls around the world. In 1946, Louis Jordan and his Timpani Five released a 78 that equaled the Honey Dripper, spending 18 weeks at the top of the race charts. This is Choo Choo Cha Boogie.

0: Louis Jordan and his Timpani Five from 1946.
1: Yes, Jane, 80 years ago.
0: Oh, my.
1: Sonny Boy Williamson I was a blues harmonica player and singer-songwriter born in 1914 in Madison County, Tennessee. Now, Sonny played harp on hundreds of blues recordings prior to World War II and was a major influence on post-war harp players from Muddy Waters to Sonny Terry, Mick Jagger to Captain Beefheart. His 1947 release of Shake Your Boogie was a top five hit on the race record chart, his biggest hit.
2: Now, my baby went out and stayed out all night long. She never came home until the break of dawn. Well, come on, shake your boogie. Oh, shake your boogie. 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But come on, shake your boogie. 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

0: Shake the Boogie, a precursor to rock and roll. Sonny Boy Williamson the first in 1947.
1: Can it get any better than that?
0: Who's got the next precursor to rock and roll?
1: Jane, another song that was a precursor to rock and roll is Good Rockin' Tonight, released in 1948 by blues shouter Wynonie Harris. Wynonie was best known for his repertoire of dirty blues of ribald lyrics. However, in this song, the word rock is not a euphemism for sex, but a reference to a musical style. Thus, Good Rockin' Tonight is a strong contender for the title of the first rock and roll record.

0: Wynonie Harris from 1948. Good rockin' tonight.
1: R&B and jazz singer, pianist Nellie Lucha, lived to a ripe old age. Nellie died in 2007, aged 94. In the 1930s, Nellie developed her own style of swing piano. In 1947, Nellie signed to Capitol Records, having been heard by company talent scouts when she played on a radio talent show broadcast from Hollywood High School. In 1948, Nellie Lucha and Her Rhythm released her first 78 RPM records, including Fine Brown Frame.
2: Oh, he's got a fine brown frame. I wonder what could be his name.

0: sweet. Fine Brown Frame by Nellie Lucha and her Rhythm.
1: McKinley Morganfield is called the father of modern Chicago blues. McKinley is better known as Mississippi-born singer-songwriter, guitarist and harp player Muddy Waters. Muddy signed to Chess Records in the mid-1940s, where he recorded some of his most famous songs, Hoochie Coochie Man, Manish Boy, I'm Ready, and I Just Wanna Make Love to You. Muddy's first charting hit came in 1948 with I Can't Be Satisfied, and we have that here.
0: Oh, Muddy Waters.
1: I Can't Be Satisfied.

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0: 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And I just can't keep on dying.
1: Electric Blues.
2: At its best.
1: Muddy Waters.
2: In 1948.
1: Yes, this is the Way Back Show, the precursors of rock and roll, the 1940s.
2: Now, Jane.
1: Yeah?
2: You may not have heard of Gory Carter, or Krista Carter, or Little T-Bone, or Rocky Thompson, but they are all one and the same, singer, guitarist, drummer and songwriter. Perhaps this is the first rock and roll record. The debate for that title will go on forever. But this is a true contender. It's Gory Carter and his Hep Cats with Rock-A-While, released on Freedom Records in 1949.

0: Carter, his song Rock a While.
1: No introduction is needed for legendary blues guitarist B.B. King. He is the king of the blues. And today we play his debut release of 1949, a song written for his first wife, but she was not overly impressed. She divorced B.B. King in 1952. The song's title is Miss Martha King.

0: BB King.
1: Our final play today is perhaps the strongest contender for the title of the first rock and roll record.
0: Oh, great show today, Roddy.
1: The Fat Man was the debut release for Fats Domino, who is certainly a pioneer of rock and roll music. His recordings are important, for he was one of the first to release records that earned a place on the mainstream Billboard Hot 100 pop music charts. After a decade of blues, folk, gospel, jump swing, R&B and boogie-woogie, the future of popular music looked rosy, with Fats Domino's precursor to rock and roll, The Fat Man, released in December 1949.
0: Roddy Lee, Pophead's musicologist, thanks for the memories.
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0: 45 RPM, where the classics never get old. 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

0: 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Dr. Feelgood with Back in the Night, one of the UK's early pub rock pioneers. This hour, Ward has a fun quiz about one of the greatest musicians of his generation, the man behind the Minneapolis sound, but whose influence stretched far beyond it. And Newman looks back at the year when conductor Sir Bernard Hines was named Australian of the Year. Victoria voted to abolish the death penalty, and Australian radio took a giant leap with Sydney's classical station 2MBS FM, youth station 2JJ, public access 3ZZ, ethnic broadcaster 3EA, and Brisbane's 4ZZ all hitting the airways for the first time. What year was that? Well, we'll find out when we play one of the biggest tunes from that year next on The History of Pop on 45 RPM.
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3: Some of the biggest names in Australian music made their debuts in 1975. AC/DC revived Baby Please Don't Go and then followed it up with the electrifying High Voltage. Little River Band had their first hit late in the year with Curiosity Killed the Cat. And although she never experienced overseas success like AC/DC and LRB, Boston-born Marcia Hines did carve out a very healthy solo career in Australia and made her chart debut with Fire and Rain. John Paul Young also established himself as the year's most popular male local artist with the first of his Vander Young penned songs, Yesterday's Hero and The Love Game. Easily, the two biggest selling Australian albums of the year came from Skyhooks with their debut album Living in the 70s and follow-up Ego is Not a Dirty Word. While Skyhooks sang a number of songs about Melbourne, it was a song about a town in New South Wales that was the year's biggest novelty hit. Bob Hudson, who had a more successful career as a radio broadcaster, made number one with the Newcastle song. Sherbet had the year's best-selling local single with Summer Love. UK glam rock band Sweet made an interesting move. All of their previous hits except Peppermint Twist had been written by Nicky Chinn and Queensland-born Michael Chapman. But in 1975, they decided to release one of their own songs. It paid off, with Fox on the Run becoming their best-selling single, spending 6 weeks at number one in Australia.
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1: The Victoria Police Force presents V24. From the files of the Victoria Police, for the first time, come these true stories of unceasing war against crime, of day and night vigilance that protects our life and our property, and of the nerve center of the Police Information Bureau, D24.
2: Car 21
3: to D24. Yes, D24.
2: There's a woman being attacked in a lane off Osborne Street, South Melbourne, 21. Investigate, please.
1: This is the true story of the eyewitness.

0: This is a true story from the files of the Victoria Police. Only names, place names, and dates have been altered. This is a most unusual story. It's also a fine example of painstaking, determined police work. We're not going to dwell on the crime, for it was a particularly unpleasant one. Instead, we want to take you step by step with the police as they solved a most puzzling murder. It happened in South Melbourne one Saturday afternoon during the Second World War. The first the police knew about it was when a man phoned D24 and advised them of a disturbance in a narrow lane. D24 immediately took action.
1: Car 21
2: to D24. Yes, D24.
1: There's a woman being attacked in the lane off Osborne Street, South Melbourne, 21. Will you investigate, please? We're advising ambulance. The time now is 15:58. Over.
2: Right, D24, we're on the way.

0: Looks pretty bad, doesn't she? Someone's done a very thorough job.
1: Still breathing?
0: Only just. See if there's a name in that handbag over there, friend.
1: Right.
0: And you take what measurements you can of her position, Bill, as quickly as possible.
1: Okay.
0: We'll have to get her to hospital as soon as the ambulance turns up.
2: Give me a hand, will you, Tom?
1: Here's an identity card, Senior.
0: Let's see. Margaret Champion, Dorcas Street, South Melbourne, eh? Well, she's a local anyway. Better pick up her hat, Fred. What's that lying near her head?
1: Looks like a man's handkerchief.
0: I'll take that, too. Here's the ambulance, chap, so get a move on. Anything else lying around that could be useful?
1: Doesn't look like it. Unless you want that great bluestone paving stone that's right beside her.
0: Shouldn't think it'd be of much use. A whole heap of them further down the lane.
1: Wonder why this one's up this end on its own.
0: Search me. Kid's been playing with it, I suppose.
1: Kids? Take a pretty hefty kid to lift that. Must weigh 50 weight at least.
0: Well, I don't see what's got to do with us. No blood or anything on it, is there?
1: No, not that I can see.
0: Oh, we'll leave it.
3: What's the score, Constable?
0: Not too sure, but she's been pretty badly knocked about.
3: Can we move her into the ambulance now?
0: Yes, you'd better. Quick as you can.
3: Right.
4: Go on, Harry.
0: Okay. Fred?
1: Yes, Senior?
0: Report back to D-24, will you? Let them know what's happened and tell them it's a job for the CIB.
1: Right.
0: Bill?
5: Yes?
0: You ride in the ambulance with the woman and see what the doctors have to say.
5: All right.
0: Meanwhile, we'll see if anyone can give us some information.
6: But when the men from the CIB arrived on the scene, the patrolmen could give them little further information. Someone suggested that the injured woman had been drinking at a nearby hotel, but that was about all. No one came forward with anything really useful. Late into the night and all through the following day, inquiries went on. And then, early on the Monday morning, Margaret Champion died. The CIB had a murder in its hands. And so on the Monday morning, detectives again made a painstaking search in the lane in the hope of finding even the smallest clue.
7: Well, if there's a clue anywhere around here, it's too well hidden for me.
2: There's only one thing we haven't done.
7: What?
2: Check on this garage place that runs almost the entire length of the lane.
7: I doubt if we'll get much help there. It was closed all Saturday afternoon, wasn't it?
2: Yes, all yesterday, too. But we'll check on it all the same.
7: All right. Let's go in the side door.

0: Noisy place, isn't it?
1: Oh, sir. Anyone about?
0: Young chap under that old truck. Try him first.
2: Hey. Hey, son.
0: Speak up, he'll never hear you.
2: Hey, son. Aye. Come out from there, will you? We want to talk to you.
3: Just a sec.
4: What do you want?
0: We're police from the CIB.
3: Aye.
0: We're police. Where's your boss?
3: Where's what?
0: Where's your boss?
3: Out.
0: Well, who's in charge here?
3: I don't know.
0: Oh. Look, come outside for a minute. We can't talk here.
3: Righto.
0: That's better. Now, look, son, we're detectives from the CIB.
4: Oh.
0: We're investigating a murder in this lane on Saturday afternoon.
4: You mean the woman died?
0: I'm afraid so. Early this morning.
4: Crikey. Didn't know it was as bad as that.
0: Oh, you've heard about it, have you?
4: Heard about it? I reckon I saw the whole thing happen.
5: Detectives are used to shocks, but those handling this case could hardly believe their ears when the young motor mechanic claimed to have actually seen the murder. But the lad was emphatic.
4: I was working back, see, me and Bert Marshall. I had an urgent job to finish. I never did mind a bit of overtime anyway.
0: Yes.
4: Well, we just got the job done, see, and I was coming down the back of the garage to clean up a bit, see. And just as I was passing the side door, I heard a noise coming from the lane.
0: What sort of noise?
4: It was a woman. She was singing out a bit.
0: What was she saying?
4: Something like, "Don't do it."
0: And what did you do?
4: Well, there's a bit of a crack in the door. Look, see where those boards don't fit too well.
0: Yes, I do.
4: So I decided to have a squiz of what was going on outside. So I looked through the crack in the door.
0: And what was going on?
4: There was a man and a woman there. And they was fighting. He was knocking her about pretty bad. And she fell over.
0: Yeah?
4: Well, I didn't know what to do. It's none of my business. I thought it was just a couple of drunks or a bloke beating up his missus or something. The drunks often come up this way on Saturday afternoon. So I just watched them for a few minutes.
0: Yeah, I see. And then?
4: Then, after a bit, I went and told my mate Bert what was going on. And he came down and had a look too.
0: Was the fight still going on?
4: Well, no, it wasn't. The woman was just lying there and the bloke was looking at her.
0: Hmm.
4: Then Bert said we ought to call the coppers, and off he went.
0: Now, was it Bert who called at the police station?
4: No, it wasn't. He went across the street to where Mr. Smith lives, and Mr. Smith came over and had a look through the crack of the door himself.
0: Oh, yes, yes.
4: By this time, the bloke in the lane had walked away a bit, but the woman was still there.
0: So what did you do then?
4: I just stayed watching, but Mr. Smith said he was going to the police station.
0: And Bert?
4: Oh, I don't know where he went, but he pushed off somewhere.
0: So that you were left on your own?
4: Yes. And that was when I saw the bloke walking back up the lane carrying one of those great rocks.
0: Those what?
4: He was carrying one of those bluestone rocks.
0: What, you mean a block of stone like that one lying over there?
4: Yeah. I reckon that was the block he was carrying.
0: Why?
4: Because that's just about the place the woman was lying.
0: Yes.
4: And the bloke just walked up to her, held the block of stone as high as he could over her head, and dropped it.
0: And you saw all this happen and did nothing about it?
4: What was I supposed to do?
0: Well, you might have called out or something.
4: Yeah. Yeah, I suppose I might.
0: You might have saved that woman's life.
4: Yeah.
0: Well, however, it's too late now. But tell me, do you think you could recognize the man again?
4: Reckon I could.
0: Well, you were watching him for quite a while, weren't you?
4: Reckon I was.
0: Then could you describe him to us?
4: Describe him?
0: Yes. Tell us what he was wearing, the colour of his hat.
4: He wasn't wearing a hat.
0: Well, the colour of his hair, anything like that that might help us find him.
4: Want me to describe him now?
0: Yes, we do. And try to remember every detail. The smallest thing might be very important.
5: Armed with the valuable information given to them by the young motor mechanic, The detective started off on a search for the man he described. One of their first tasks was to advise police everywhere of the wanted man's description. And D-24 flashed the details throughout the state.
6: Here's the wanted man's description. About 5 feet 10 inches tall, strong build, dark hair, very sunburned complexion. Last seen wearing navy blue suit, open-necked blue shirt with collar attached, black shoes or boots. I'll repeat that description.
5: Sunburnt complexion, navy blue suit, blue shirt, black shoes or boots. Of course, there were scores of men in Melbourne who could answer that description, but it was a start in the right direction. The movements of dozens of likely suspects were checked. Every now and again, something would turn up that looked really promising, but always the leads were false. And then, nearly a fortnight later, Detective Sergeant Williams was called urgently to the city morgue.
7: You're looking for a man in connection with the murder of Margaret Champion, aren't you, Sergeant?
0: That's right.
7: Well, just an hour ago, a man was brought in from the Yarra. He'd been in the river quite a while, but in some ways, he resembles the description of the man you're looking for.
0: Yeah, does he? Could he be identified, do you think?
7: Afraid not. But his build is something like the man you want. And have a look at this blue shirt.
0: Where'd you get that?
7: It was in the dead man's pocket. Wasn't your man wearing a blue shirt?
0: Yes, he was.
7: And here's another thing.
0: A pawn ticket?
7: Yes. It's almost indecipherable now, but you can just see the address of the pawnbroker if you look carefully. And there's one very interesting thing about it.
0: Oh?
7: Yes. The date's still on it. It's the date of the Monday after the murder.
5: Was this to be the end of the search? Had the murderer drowned himself rather than face the consequences of his crime? In just a few moments, we'll continue this true story from the files of the Victoria Police.

0: This is a true story from the files of the Victoria Police. Only names, place names, and dates have been altered. The discovery of the drowned body of a man answering to the general description of the murderer of Margaret Champion was of intense interest to the investigating detectives, particularly as it had in his possession a blue shirt. The eyewitness to the murder had stated that the killer had been wearing a blue shirt. Taking the pawn ticket that had been found in the dead man's pocket, the detectives hurried to interview the pawnbroker. Now it seemed the trail was really getting hot, for the pawnbroker gave them some extremely interesting information.
1: Yes, I know the bloke I gave that ticket to.
2: Yes?
1: A fellow by the name of Jack Ross. Comes from Sydney.
2: And what did he pawn here?
1: A suit.
2: What sort of suit?
1: A navy blue suit.
2: Jim, I want you to have a good look at this suit.
3: Yeah?
2: Well, go on, look at it.
3: I'm lucky.
2: You ever seen it before?
3: I don't know. Just looks like a blue suit to me.
2: Do you think it could possibly be the blue suit the man we're looking for was wearing on the afternoon of the murder?
3: Might be. I don't know.
2: Now, Jim, this might be the answer to our whole problem. Do try to help.
3: Oh, I am trying. But you can't tell from just a crumpled old suit. Now, if I was to see the bloke that owns it dressed in it...
2: I'm afraid you can't do that.
3: Why not?
2: Because he's dead.
3: He's dead? The bloke that killed the woman...
2: That's what we're trying to find out. And you're the only one who can help us.
3: Oh, well, if I could only see the bloke in the suit.
2: You really think you could identify him if you did?
3: Well, I reckon so. Oh,
2: all right. We'll try anything once.
0: Of course, the detectives couldn't do exactly what Jim wanted, but they did the next best thing. They contacted Sydney and from there obtained a photograph of the drowned man, Jack Ross.
4: There's the picture, Sergeant.
2: Thanks. Now take it around to the photographic section. Get them to blow me up a life size of the head only. Understand?
4: Right.
2: And tell them to make it fast.
4: Right.

0: Oh, hello. That you, Mick? Sergeant Williams here. Yeah. Did you get that tailor's dummy? Good. The right size to fit that blue suit, I hope. Good. Then put the suit on it. Oh, and the blue shirt, too. And in a few minutes, I'll be bringing you a life-size picture of the man's face. We'll fasten that on somehow and then take a photo of the whole effect. Then maybe that witness of mine will really be able to do a job for us. I hope so, anyway. Righto. Be down in a few minutes. Goodbye.
1: Detective Sergeant Williams was nothing if not thorough. But he knew his only chance was to make things as easy as possible for his youthful eyewitness. And so, soon afterwards, he proudly and hopefully showed Jim a photo of the tailor's dummy dressed in Jack Ross's blue suit and with Ross's face superimposed on it.
0: Well, Jim, what do you say? Is that the man you saw?
2: Looks like the same sort of suit, doesn't it?
0: Yeah, you've got to tell me that.
2: And his hair's dark, too.
0: Jim, is that the man?
2: No, it's not.
0: It's not? You're sure of that?
2: Positive.
0: All right, Jim. That's all for the present.
2: I can go?
0: Yes, thanks. You can go.
2: Okay. See you some more.
0: Well, and so we start all over again.
1: And so they started all over again. But days turned into weeks, and a killer seemed likely to go scot-free. And perhaps he would have, if the detectives had not been quite so painstaking. You'll remember I said earlier that this crime took place during wartime. You'll also remember that during wartime, every civilian had to register for national service. And so the detectives called at a drill hall in South Melbourne.
0: I'm Detective Sergeant Williams, CIB, Captain.
3: Yes, yeah, Sergeant, what can I do for you?
0: You keep the National Service registration cards here?
3: And we do.
0: And they give full descriptions of the applicants, eh?
3: That's right.
0: Well, we'd like to go through every application form you have.
3: Everyone?
0: Everyone. They may help us find a man we're looking for.
3: Well, you're welcome, of course, but I doubt if you realize the job you've got ahead of you.
0: Quite a few cards here, I suppose.
3: Quite a few. You'll be interested to know that there are nearly 11,000.
1: Yes, there were nearly 11,000 cards. The detectives went through every single one of them. The result was that they pulled out about a dozen that might conceivably refer to the wanted man. Even then, it was a remote chance, for the man might have registered at one of many other places in Melbourne. And the next job was to interview the 12 or so men. And one by one, they were eliminated, until they came to the very last on the list.
0: Your name, Alf Neil?
4: Who's asking?
0: Police here. I'm Detective Sergeant Williams. This is Detective Douglas.
4: What's it all about?
0: Could you remember where you were on Saturday afternoon, September the 21st?
4: Eh? Crikey, it's a dickens of a long time ago.
0: Yes, I know, about 2 months.
4: Why, what do you want to know, anyway?
0: And can you remember?
4: I don't think I can.
0: What do you usually do on a Saturday afternoon?
4: Different things.
0: What things?
4: Go to the footy sometimes, the G's. Sometimes go to the pub for a few drinks.
0: What pub?
4: No special.
0: I see. Well, we'd be very glad if you'd think back and try to remember just what you were doing on September the 21st. We're making inquiries about the death of a woman named Margaret Champion at South Melbourne on that date.
1: Alf Neil eventually remembered that he'd been drinking on the fatal Saturday afternoon. So the detectives went to a hotel in the vicinity of the murder.
0: You ever heard of a man named Alf Neil?
5: Alf Neil?
0: Yep. Does he ever drink here?
5: Oh, now and again.
4: Yeah. Been here lately?
3: No. Now that you come to mention it, he hasn't.
4: You couldn't remember the last time he was here?
3: No, I clutch as I could.
4: Oh? When?
3: The day that woman was murdered up the lane.
4: You're sure he was here that day?
3: Yeah, he was. Had quite a few, too.
4: He was here all the afternoon?
3: Oh, a good bit of it.
4: You can't remember what time he left?
3: No, I can't. Went off well before closing time, I think. Usually does when he's had a few. Jumps in a cab and goes home.
4: In a taxi?
3: Yeah. There's a taxi service just down the road.
4: Yes, we've already checked the drivers there, but, well, we'd better do it again. Do you remember we were here a few weeks ago inquiring about the passengers you carried on Saturday, September the 21st?
5: Yeah. The day that woman was killed in the lane.
4: That's right. And you said then that you could remember no one that might be any help to us.
5: That's right.
4: Well, now we have reason to believe that you picked up a man from the hotel on the next corner during the afternoon.
5: Did I?
4: As a man who'd been drinking a good deal.
5: Oh, yeah. Now that you come to mention it, there was one bloke. I wouldn't take him at first. I don't like driving drunks. Then I got a call that'd take me his way, so I told him to jump in.
4: You know the name of the man?
5: No.
4: Can you remember what he was wearing?
5: Wait a minute. Yes, I can. A blue shirt and a blue suit. Pretty grubby it was, too. Looked to me like he'd been in a fight.
1: And so, gradually, witnesses came forward who could prove that Alf Neil had been in the vicinity of the crime when it had happened. The detectives learned that he had left the hotel for a short while at approximately the time of the murder. And so Alf Neil was taken to Russell Street headquarters.
4: Well now, Neil, we've agreed that you were drinking at the Lion Hotel on the afternoon of the 21st of September.
6: Yes.
4: Now, what are you wearing?
6: Blue suit.
4: What color shirt?
6: Blue.
4: Tie?
6: Didn't have a tie. Had my shirt open at the neck.
4: Shoes? What color?
6: Black.
4: Hat?
6: Never wear one.
4: Oh, I see. Do you know a lane that runs off Osborne Street?
6: Yeah.
4: Were you in that lane on that afternoon?
6: Oh, might have been.
4: Did you see anyone in the lane that day?
6: Yes.
4: A man or a woman?
6: Woman.
4: Something happened in that lane that day.
6: Yes. Yeah, I know. Been worried about it ever since. Don't know why I did it. Never done anything like this before. Don't know why I did it. I must have been drunk.

was subsequently commuted to imprisonment for life. The police and detectives did particularly good work in bringing him to justice. And although he must have felt reasonably secure when he was still free 2 months after the murder, he should have realized that a police file is never closed until the crime is solved, and that sooner or later, the vast majority of lawbreakers are apprehended. Truly, crime does not pay. And for this, we should be grateful to our hard-working, efficient, and determined police force. Let us always cooperate with them, wherever and whenever possible. Only names, place names, and dates were altered in this true story. It was dramatized from the files of the Victoria Police by Roland Strong, who now says goodbye until the same time next week, when there'll be another true story in this series, D24, which is brought to you by the Victoria Police Force and produced in the studios of Hector Crawford Productions by Dorothy Crawford.

wonderful, oh, it's wonderful to be in love with you. Beautiful, you're so beautiful, you haunt me.

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Can it be true? Someone like you, good Lord.

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Brooke Brenton with Baby, You've Got What It Takes, and Roberta Flack with a song written by Ralph McDonald and William Salter, Mr. Magic.

Mark Knopfler with the song he wrote himself, True Love Will Never Fade, and Earl Grant with a song written by Cannonball Adderley and John Hendricks, Sermonette.

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Oh, I don't know.

written by Eloise de Oliveira, Antonio Carlos Jobim and Ray Gilbert, Gingy, sung by Boz Scaggs, and Catherine Russell sang the song Troubled Waters, which was written by Arthur Johnson and Sam Coslow.

Barry Crocker, backed by Tony Hatcher's orchestra with Corner of the Sky, which comes from Pippin, and the songwriter is Stephen Schwartz. And Amanda Seyfried with Thank You for the Music, which is from the movie Mamma Mia.

Melbourne musician Nick Charles with one of his own compositions, Ship to Shore. And Ringo Starr, I'm a Fool to Care.

0: year.
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3: That's a lovely song, isn't it? Lou Rawls with These Are the Songs I Sing. And Astrid Gilberto with a song written by Don and Dick Adrissi, Never My Love.

couple of Moonlight songs. I Never Knew What the Moonlight Could Do was written by Larry Speer and Sam Coslow and performed by Barbara Rosine and her New Yorkers. And Shine on Harvest Moon, written by Jack Norworth and Nora Bays, Leon Redbone. And if you've listened to this program before, you heard some of the stories about Leon Redbone. Closing out the program today, Mongo Santa Maria with Sittin' on the Dock of the Bay. Bye.

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Hello, I am Doug Corrigan, and each week I will present to you four different genres of music. The genres will vary from week to week, so let's start the show with music from stage, film, and television.

That was The Time of My Life, sung by Bill Medley and Jennifer Warne, from the film Dirty Dancing. Of course, we all know that Bill Medley is half of the Righteous Brothers combination. Before that, we heard the theme from the ABC TV series Rush, who starred John Walters as Sergeant McKellar, who kept law and order in the goldfields of Victoria in the 1850s. That, of course, was a show on ABC TV, which we watched religiously every week. It went for quite some time. It was a marvellous show. They're the type of shows we'd like to see back. But anyway, that's up to the ABC. We started a show with All That Jazz from the film Chicago, starring Kathleen Zeta-Jones, Renee Zellweger and Richard Gere, who played Billy Flynn. The part was originally offered to Australian's Hugh Jackman, who regrets to this day not accepting the role. And for all those people out there who do not know, the actual actors themselves were the singers throughout that movie. Let's move now to some easy listening genre with these tracks.

We just heard "The Sun Ain't Gonna Shine Anymore" from the Walker Brothers, who weren't actually brothers at all. They were three lads from LA, Gary Leeds, Scott Engel and John Mouse, who adopted the name the Walker Brothers. Before that, we played "The Air That We Breathe" by the British pop group The Hollies, who released that track way back in 1974. We now have for your enjoyment instrumental tunes.

That was A Walk in the Black Forest, played by Horst Jankowski. This became the signature tune for the Plymouth Argyle Football Club, which they played as crowds left the stadium. Before that, we heard Love is Blue by Paul Moriart and his orchestra. No Matter What Shape Your Stomach In was by the T-Bones. This tune featured in the famous Alka-Seltzer ad in the mid-1960s. Then there was The Good, the Bad and the Ugly, a theme tune from the movie of the same name, and we started the instrumental genre with Theme from a Summer Place by Percy Faith and his orchestra. This also came from the movie with the same name. We're going to finish our four genres of music program this evening with songs from the country and western genre.

12. That was, of course, on our selection from the 1995 movie, Doug, of the same name. The movie was based on the Dad and Dave characters from the radio serial that started way back in 1937 and went on to 1953. I remember my mother and father and my brother and I sitting around the radio listening to that every week. In the movie, Dad Rudd was played by none other than Leo McKern, who is a marvellous actor, and Mother Rudd was our own Joan Sutherland. And, of course, Dave Rudd was Geoffrey Rush. And before that, we heard Patsy Cline singing Walking After Midnight. She was born Virginia Patterson Hensley, and sadly died in a plane crash on the 5th of March 1963. Her recording career lasted only 8 short years, but during that time she recorded many wonderful songs. Prior to her, we heard Behind Closed Doors by Charlie Rich, released back in 1973. He started his record career with Sam Phillips of Sun Recording fame. Of course, Sam Phillips was the one that introduced Elvis Presley. Our Livy, Olivia Newton-John, sang Take Me Home Country Roads. Of course, Livy was both pop and C&W. She was the country's biggest star in 1974, edging out legends such as Loretta Lynn and Dolly Parton for the CMA Vocalist of the Year Award. Prior to that, we heard Abilene, sung by George Hamilton IV, which was his first and only number one in the country charts of 1963. We started a bracket with the famous Kenny Rogers number, Reuben James, released in 1978, which is one of many, many country tunes Kenny Rogers has released, and we'll be playing more of that in future programs. So this is Doug Corrigan. I thank you for listening to Four Genres of Music. Next program will not necessarily be the same genres, but there will be four genres to be played. So until next time, stay safe and keep smiling.

0: Every Christian is commissioned to seek the lost and tell them about Jesus. Too often, though, we get preoccupied by our physical needs and our day-to-day routines, and we miss gospel opportunities that are right in front of us. Today on Truth for Life Weekend, we'll hear a wake-up call from Jesus himself. Alistair Begg is teaching from John chapter 4, beginning with verse 27.
1: We're looking for a second time this morning at what proves to be

I can see that you are a prophet. It's going to advance beyond this. She's going to ask the question, I think perhaps this is actually the Messiah, the Christ. And the chapter, the section of the chapter is going to end with a declaration, surely this man is the Savior of the world. She is able to say that since she understands him to be a prophet, she thinks he can perhaps deal with a question that has been in her mind. We're not going to tackle that question just now. Jesus simply explains to her that if she thinks in geographical or territorial terms, when it comes to worshiping God, she's thinking along the wrong lines. In fact, the time is coming and has now come, he says, when people will worship God in spirit and in truth. To which the lady says in verse 25, I know that Messiah, that is called Christ, is coming. And when he comes, he will explain everything to us. And then imagine being there to process the response of Jesus. I am Christ. I am the Messiah speaking to you now, Jesus said. I am the Messiah speaking to you now. And as she sits, presumably processing that information, verse 27 tells us that the disciples make their return. This is not the return of the Jedi, this is the return of the disciples. They had gone off, as we discovered in verse 8, to pick up food for lunch. It was an important assignment, they took it seriously, they had made the journey, and they had now returned. If we were editing a film, we would be cutting between these various scenes as the narrative progresses, and I'll do that with you, hopefully in a way that helps to settle it in our minds. All we really need to notice in verse 27 is that these disciples, upon their return, were surprised, but at the same time silent. We now cut, and the scene cuts, to the picture of the water jar left behind, and we see the back of the woman as she proceeds into town. She left her water pot, went back into the town, and said to the people, come out and see the man who told me everything I've ever done. Who told me everything I have ever done. Who do you think you are? Told you everything you've ever done? Yes, told me everything I've ever done. Me. Little messed up me. Little go to the well by yourself me. Little no-name woman from Samaria me. Little friendless me. Can this be the Messiah, do you think? Now look at verse 30, it's dramatic, isn't it? They came out of the town and started to come to Jesus. On the strength of this, on the strength of this particular lady issuing this particular invitation. It's wonderful, really, isn't it? Should be an encouragement to all of us who think we're no good at issuing invitations. Certainly when it comes to explaining to people what has happened to us in terms of our Christian experience. Not all of us, of course, have a story to tell, but some who are here this morning, like this woman, have been picked up and set on the right way, and as a result of that, we have something to say. But we're often very diffident, and it may well be because we think, really, why would anyone want to listen to me? I don't think I should speak, because if I say, why don't you come to the patio, or why don't you come and attend this Bible study with me, or why don't we have coffee and let me tell you about this, the chances are no one will pay any attention to me at all. But listen, when God is at work, you'll be amazed at what happens. I'm sure this lady must have been amazed. Why don't you come out and see the man who told me everything I ever did? And people said, yeah, that's okay, we'll do that. Meanwhile, verse 31, meanwhile, back at the well. The disciples are urging Jesus to eat. You catch that, don't you? Rabbi, eat something. And then this little dialogue that follows borders on the humorous, doesn't it? Jesus said to them, verse 32, I have food to eat that you know nothing about. And the disciples began to look at one another and said, did somebody bring him food when we were away? In other words, they respond literally. They respond physically. Now look at the disclosure, verse 34. The disciples' complete misunderstanding opens up the way for Jesus to teach them this vitally important lesson. My food, said Jesus, is to do the will of him who sent me and to finish his work. Now, this is a theme which runs throughout the Gospel.

0: gospel, certainly throughout the gospel of John. You go back to verse 34 of chapter 4. My food, said Jesus, is to do the will of him who sent me and to finish his work. Now keep that word finish in mind, because it is the same root that you will find if you read all the way to chapter 19 and you find Jesus upon the cross. And from the cross, remember one of the things he says, it is finished. Not a cry of despair, but a declaration of the fact that he has completed what he set out to do, namely to die in the place of sinners so that those who deserve God's judgment and his wrath may not experience that judgment and wrath, because by grace, through faith, they have come to believe in the sacrifice of Jesus, who in this moment is explaining to these disciples that food and meat and drink for him was simply to do what his Father had sent him to do. And that becomes the occasion of him saying, and I'd like you to wake up and see the harvest. Your eyes are dull. You need to open your eyes. Isn't that the phrase there in verse 35? I tell you, open your eyes and look at the fields. This is a wake-up call, not just to these fellows on that day, but it is a wake-up call to all who are the followers of the Lord Jesus Christ. Because it is a reminder to us that very easily, like these fellows, we can become preoccupied with what is mundane and miss the overarching mission to which we're called. We can actually get preoccupied with the doing of church and the way everything works and fits together and who's where and why and when, and forget the fact that Jesus is saying to us, I want you to wake up and see the harvest. I want you to open your eyes, not simply when you're in here in order that you might read the Bible, but when you're out of here in order that you might see the people. And what he's saying here is that the seed that is sown, the seed sown in this woman's life, is already bearing fruit in the harvest of the advancing Samaritans. Now this parable of one sowing and another reaping is capable of all kinds of interpretation. Some have said that Jesus is referencing John the Baptist and his preparatory work, and now his disciples are entering into the benefits of reaping what John himself had sown. There are all kinds of legitimate ways, I think, in which we might make application of this, but it's hard not to see ultimately John chapter 12 and verse 24 in Jesus' statement. And for this, you're going to have to turn to it, otherwise it will make no sense at all. John chapter 12 and verse 23. People had come and wanted to see Jesus. Verse 23, on hearing this, Jesus replied, the hour has come for the Son of Man to be glorified. I tell you the truth, unless a grain of wheat falls to the ground and dies, it remains only a single seed. But if it dies, it produces many seeds. Now, Jesus is predicting his death, isn't he? It is only as the seed of the life of the Lord Jesus is sown in death, the death of the cross, that the fruit of eternal life may be reaped by anyone. And in an ultimate sense, it is Jesus who has done the hard work. It is Jesus who has finished the work, so that we might enter into the benefits of that for which we did not sow. For we have reaped from his work eternal life. And when that takes hold of our lives, then we will understand that he intends for those who have been so changed to be the agents for change and for reaping in the lives of others. That's why last time we tried to anchor chapter 4 and chapter 3, and I invite you just to turn back one page to chapter 3, to verse 16 all over again. We said it was the most famous verse probably in John, maybe in the Bible. Look at it again. For God so loved the world that he gave his one and only Son, that whoever believes in him shall not perish but have eternal life. For God did not send his Son into the world to condemn the world, but to save the world through him. Now, there's a sense in which when you go into chapter 4, it's true in chapter 3, but it seems more graphic in chapter 4. Chapter 4, if you like, begins to give us an immediate portrait of what that means in action. What does it mean that God has loved the world? Well, it means that the message of the good news is not restricted to the Jew. It breaks the boundaries of that and bleeds over into the Samaritan world. And indeed, the harvest amongst these Samaritans is the indication, the first indication in John's gospel, of the fact of the inclusive nature of the gospel, of the universal nature of the gospel's appeal, that it is for all men and all women everywhere. God so loved the world that he gave his only son. And that there is eternal life, as we saw in verse 15 of chapter 3, for all who believe. Now let's just underline this. God is a seeking and a saving God. That gives the lie to the notion that in actual fact, men are seeking for God, and God somehow is hiding from them. No, that's not true. Men and women today may be seeking for peace, they may be seeking for fulfillment, they may be seeking for all kinds of things, but they are not seeking God. But God is seeking them. He is the God who comes to Adam and Eve in the garden and says, "Where are you?" If we were to believe the way it is told to us by anthropologists and sociologists, it is the absolute reverse of that, isn't it? That God is away hiding somewhere, and Adam and Eve are going around the garden going, "Where are you? Where are you? I'm looking for you." No, Adam and Eve are hiding. Look at John chapter 3. What does it say? This is the verdict. 19, light has come into the world, but men love darkness instead of light because their deeds were evil. So you have these two things set side by side. Men and women hiding in the darkness, and the light of the world coming to penetrate that darkness. Here the darkness is represented in the actual experience of this no-named woman at the well, and into the darkness of her life comes the light of Jesus, which first of all is a painful light in that it shows up her dark spots. But it is a purifying light insofar as it shows her condition in order that it might radically change her condition. That's why we said last time that the work of the gospel is not simply to expose our search for satisfaction, but is to expose our need of a savior. And God's great purpose for a world that is rebellious and lost is a purpose of grace and salvation. He seeks out all kinds of people. Religious fellows with a background and an intelligence, as in chapter 3, and disenfranchised women, as in chapter 4. Jesus does not sit at this well as an example to this woman of how she could live her life if she could only sort herself out. He does not stand before her as an example that she may begin to approximate to. What a sorry, hopeless charge that would be. The message of the gospel is that Jesus comes to live within a person so that the pattern that he has established is a pattern that is fulfilled in the power that he provides as we live in the presence that he grants. Saves people from evil and from helplessness. Saving people from the chains that tie us to our past. Providing what is necessary to live as he demands. Well, what's the point? Well, there may be a number of points, but this is the one I want to make. Since God is a seeking and saving God, those who are God's children should be about the business of seeking too. That's why he turns to these fellows and he says, "Wake up and see the harvest. Open your eyes." I know the standard thing is 4 months, he says, but I'm telling you it's now. It's hard for me not to apply this, however illegitimately. and say, some of us are waiting to get serious about this business until we get through this next phase, you know. Well, when I complete my studies, when I sell my company, when I marry my fiance, when my children are gone, when I graduate, all of these things that we think somehow or another are legitimate excuses, allowing us to sidestep the implications of simply doing whatever we do every day to the end that unbelieving people might become the committed followers of Jesus Christ. It's not necessarily that our circumstances are about to be radically altered. Perhaps it is simply that the way in which we engage in what we do is radically changed because of our perspective. Oh, look at all these lonely people. Where do they all come from? Look at all these lonely people. Where do they all belong? That's it, he says. That's what I'm on about. That's what I'm on about. If we're going to take such a commission seriously, then it will mean that we emulate Jesus in this respect. Jesus does not come with a prepackaged formula to Nicodemus or to the woman at the well, or indeed to anyone. He gets everybody ultimately to the same place, but he is masterful in the way he reaches his destination. He doesn't use prepackaged language, and he doesn't have some kind of standard shtick that he always uses as his introduction. He starts with this lady where she is. Where's this lady? This lady has got a thing about relationships, and this lady's probably got a thing about sex. This lady is a contemporary lady. She's been looking for love in all the wrong places. She's had five husbands. We don't know the details. She has a live-in lover. Jesus treats her with courtesy, with respect, with dignity, but he does not sidestep the issue. Go call your husband and come back. I don't have a husband. Good. Now we're going to talk about what we really need to talk about. If you and I are going to take seriously the commission, then we're going to have to be prepared to talk to people about the areas that are represented in their lives, relationships, sex, whatever it might be. And to tread the narrow path between the idolization of sex and the denigration of sex, neither of which is biblical. But to recognize that there isn't a magazine in the checkout that doesn't sell something on the basis of human sexuality. To recognize that there's hardly a day passes whereby all of the imagery that is confronting us vis-a-vis advertising is directly related to all of these things. And we live in that world. How are you going to handle this kind of woman?
1: Well, I can't believe that you've had five husbands. I mean, that's absolutely disgraceful. I can't, goodness gracious, one is bad enough. I'd hate to think what five would be like. And I would think after you've had five, what do you got another guy in the house for? Goodness gracious.
0: What are we to do with the fellow who by his choices has taken himself completely outside the bonds of God's pattern and plan? He says he's very pleased, but he isn't. Are we brave enough to exhibit love rather than hostility? Or to retreat in fear? You see, we can learn from Jesus' love. There is no love like the love of Jesus. There's no love like Jesus' love. Father, your love is a faithful love expressed in Jesus. And we can learn from Jesus' language, can't we? No tribal language, no pious language, no technical language, not a bunch of jargon laid on the lady, nothing that is disdainful, nothing that is embattled, none of that at all. I don't know, but I would imagine this lady was on a quest for freedom. Looking for freedom, looking for authenticity, actually maybe trying to find what it meant, find out what it meant for her to be her. And in that respect, she's a very contemporary woman. And these are our friends and these are our neighbors. And to them we go with the good news that only in Christ is there true freedom to be found without being enslaved, and only ultimately in Jesus is there a kind of acceptance and community that will allow you to be who you really are under God while living in the discovery of his plan for your purity. And that was the woman's discovery, and with that we end. I ended by putting down my Bible, and I just sat for a moment or two, and I said to myself, I wonder if this woman ever made it to Jerusalem on the day that the sun turned dark. I wonder if this woman ever snuggled in with the rest of the brave women around the cross. It's pure conjecture on my part. But if she did, and she looked up to the cross with the women there, she would have been present to hear the end of the story, if you like. She would have heard Jesus say, "Tetelestai," it is finished. And she might have said to herself, when I told him all the sins I'd ever done, and he said, "I've got you covered," maybe this is what he meant. Can it possibly be, she would have said, that this Jesus is hanging there in shame so that I might stand here in glory? Because that's the gospel. He takes what he doesn't deserve, our sins, so that he might grant what we don't deserve. Salvation, forgiveness, freedom, hope. And it all starts with, "Can I have a drink of water, please?" And advances profoundly with this statement, "Come and see a man who told me everything I ever did."
2: 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It's called Union with Christ, The Blessings of Being in Him. In this book, Sinclair explores the phrase "in Christ." What does it mean to enjoy union with Jesus? 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I'm Bob Lapine. Thanks for taking time out of your weekend to study the Bible with us. When something bad happens, do you assume it's always punishment for sin? Next weekend, we'll learn how God sometimes uses these predicaments to display his work and glory. I hope you can join us. The Bible teaching of Alistair Begg is furnished by Truth for Life, where the learning is for living.
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4: If you'll hear Protestants say, "What's the difference between you and Roman Catholics?" A Protestant will typically say, "We believe that justification is by faith. 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We believe it's by grace. 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We believe it's by Christ. They believe it is through your own self-righteousness." That's a terrible slander against Rome, because Rome always had said that justification requires faith and the grace of God and the work of Jesus Christ. Where the dispute became so serious was over that little word "alone," because the formula for Rome was that you have to have faith plus works, Christ plus righteousness in yourself.
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6: Recently, while traveling, I had conversations with two men who had divorced their wives. Both men were hardworking, physically fit, good-looking, positive thinking, and career stable. And both had young children. When I asked why they divorced, both said it was because their wives were either lazy or irresponsible. Keeping my composure, I couldn't help but think that these men had just walked away from their primary responsibility in life, and they were telling me that their wives were irresponsible. In Robert Lewis's book, Raising a Modern Day Knight, which I have alluded to on several broadcasts, the author teaches that a real man has a will to obey, a work to do, and a woman to love. Once these foundational principles are etched into the fabric of our lives, a real man continues to grow, to reject passivity, accept responsibility, lead courageously, and expect the greater reward for doing so. As I was about to deplane, I felt compelled to challenge one of the men who had recently divorced his wife. Looking at him with all sincerity, I said, "You need to go back to your wife. With God, all things are possible. And besides, your 7-year-old little girl needs her daddy at home." He looked at me, and to my surprise, he said, "I'll talk to my wife when I see her today. I'll see what I can do." I smiled and then prayed that he would indeed find the God with whom nothing is impossible. We're living in a similar day to those who lived during the book of Judges, when every man did that which was right in his own eyes. A time when a whole generation arose who did not know the Lord or the work that he had done. It is time to do things God's way, even if that means fulfilling responsibilities that require us to get dirty. I'm Mark Hamby.
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7: Welcome to Bible Q&A with John MacArthur, pastor, Bible teacher, and author of the MacArthur New Testament Commentary Series. Well, today let's take a look at Pentecost. For Christians, this Jewish feast will always be associated with the events of Acts 2. That's the coming of the Holy Spirit, the beginning of the church age. And as verse 43 says, on that day, quote, many wonders and signs were taking place through the apostles. Now, John, what exactly were those wonders and signs those apostles were performing? And can Christians still do them today?
8: Well, clearly they refer to miracles. Those are just words that view miracles in different ways. Wonders simply expresses the amazement that people experience when they witness supernatural events. Signs point to the power of God behind the miracle. A sign is something that points to something else. And so these are references to the miracles that the apostles did, which pointed to the power of God and the truthfulness of their message, and which generated amazement and wonder in the people. Now, those are identified clearly in 2 Corinthians 12:12 as the signs of an apostle to authenticate them as the true messengers of God. The apostolic era formed the initial revelation. It came through the apostles and associates of the apostles. They wrote it down. It became the New Testament. And no longer is there divine revelation in a direct way. So we don't have apostles. We don't have direct revelation. We don't have miracles to attest to the apostles, because we have the Word of God by which all teachers will be measured.
7: This is Bible Q&A with John MacArthur. For more in-depth teaching from the book of Acts, visit MacArthurCommentaries.com.
9: Should God cast away his people Israel? No, God will not cast away his people. On the contrary, God will save his people. I've been in Israel a couple of times, and one of the most wonderful things that you're able to say to those people over there is the fact that there's a great future for you. God is going to redeem this entire nation.
10: Welcome to Grace to You Weekend, the Bible teaching ministry of John MacArthur. I'm your host, Phil Johnson. With all of the turmoil in the Middle East these days, especially where the nation of Israel is concerned, perhaps a question has come into your mind. What is God's plan for Israel? How should we think about the promises God made to that nation in Scripture? And if you're a Christian, why do you need to know what God has in store for Israel? What's the practical value of that? Consider those questions with John MacArthur today as he continues his study, The Return and Reign of Jesus Christ. So now, if you're able, turn in your Bible to Zechariah chapter 10 as John begins the lesson.
9: The entire 11th chapter of Romans deals with the question that is introduced in the first verse of that chapter. And the question is, has God cast off his people Israel? That's a very vital question. That's a question that theologians are still discussing today. That's a question that is highly debated and heatedly discussed in theological seminaries and colleges around America and around the world. Has God cast off his people Israel? The next verse of the 11th chapter of Romans answers the question. And that is the second verse. And the second verse simply states the fact that God has not cast off his people Israel, that that is the remotest possible thought. It says, God hath not cast away his people whom he foreknew. In other words, by the time you get to the 11th chapter of Romans, God is still dealing in the fulfillment of his promises to Israel. He has not set them aside. And from then, as you progress through the 11th chapter, Paul develops that particular thought. What is, in fact, God's plan for Israel? And it culminates in verse 26 of Romans 11, which says, "So all Israel shall be saved, as it is written, there shall come out of Zion the deliverer who shall turn away ungodliness from Jacob." Why is God going to fulfill that? "For this is my covenant unto them, when I shall take away their sins." And verse 29 says, "And the gifts and callings of God are without repentance." Should God cast away his people Israel? No, God will not cast away his people. On the contrary, verse 26 and following says God will save his people. I've been in Israel a couple of times, and one of the most wonderful things that you're able to say to those people over there is the fact that there's a great future for you. God is going to redeem this entire nation. God has not cast you off. And one of the reasons that America has been such a great friend of Israel is because of the Christian testimony of America. The Israelis know that there are many of us who believe in the restoration of Israel. They know that. There are many evangelical Christians who have made friends with the Israelis. So this is a promise that has not been negated. God is going to redeem the nation of Israel. In Isaiah chapter 59 and verse 20 and 21, we read concerning this same fulfillment, the same prophecy, "And the Redeemer shall come to Zion." That was quoted in Romans 11. "And unto those who turn from transgression in Jacob, saith the Lord. As for me, this is my covenant with them, says the Lord. My spirit that is upon thee, and my words which I have put in thy mouth, shall not depart out of thy mouth, nor out of the mouth of thy seed, nor out of the mouth of thy seed's seed, saith the Lord, from henceforth and forever." In other words, God says there is a forever plan for Israel. There is a forever message that will abide in Israel that culminates when the Redeemer comes to Zion. Now, three things that stand out in that prophecy should be taken note of. One, the Redeemer will come out of Zion. He will be Jewish. Two, he will turn ungodliness away from Jacob. Three, he will take away their sins. So there is coming the Redeemer who will turn them away from their ungodliness and forgive their sins, and that is salvation. This all comes under what Jeremiah calls the new covenant. The old covenant was a covenant of death. The new covenant is a covenant of life. And Israel will experience the new covenant according to Jeremiah 31 and verse 33. It says this, "But this shall be the covenant that I will make with the house of Israel. After those days, saith the Lord, I will put my law in their inward parts and write it in their hearts and will be their God, and they shall be my people. And they shall teach no more every man his neighbor and every man his brother, saying, Know the Lord. For they shall all know me, from the least of them to the greatest of them, saith the Lord. For I will forgive their iniquity, and I will remember their sin no more." Now, when Israel is saved, what happens? What all is involved in their redemption? That is the theme of chapter 10. Just exactly what occurs. What are the constituent benefits of salvation? These features are the features that will really come to Israel in the day of their salvation. This is what you can tell any Jew, or any Gentile for that matter, about what God is going to do for Israel in the day when Jesus comes. Feature number one, and I'm going to jump into verse 4 for number one and then backtrack. Feature number one, the first thing Israel will receive is a divine redeemer. The divine redeemer. Verse 4. out of him, and the him there refers back to its antecedent in verse 3, which is the house of Judah. So out of Judah came forth the corner, out of him the nail, out of him the battle bow, and out of him every oppressor together. Now let's go back and look at this verse. Zechariah reminds the people that the Messiah is coming, and he identifies him in this verse. Really, this is one of the richest messianic prophecies in the Old Testament, and it's not one that's studied very often, and yet it's just really loaded. In many of the former prophets, now you've heard of the former prophets and the latter prophets? You haven't heard of the former prophets and the latter prophets, okay? The former prophets are the prophets who prophesied prior to the Babylonian exile. The latter prophets are the prophets who prophesied after they came back from exile. Now, the former prophets had many things to say about the Messiah. Many things about what he would be and how he would look and how he would fulfill prophecy and so forth. Many of the things that were clearly stated in the former prophets are then picked up again by the latter prophets. Now, Zechariah, as a latter prophet after the exile, picks up three things about the Messiah that are from the former prophets. He calls the Messiah a cornerstone, a nail, and a battle bow. Now, these three things give us a tremendous insight into the Messiah. The first one is that he is called in Hebrew Pinach, and that means the cornerstone. Verse 4 calls him simply the corner. That's a messianic title. And in the former prophets, such as Isaiah 28:16, it says, "Therefore, thus saith the Lord God, behold, I lay in Zion for a foundation, a stone, a tested stone, a precious cornerstone, a sure foundation, and he that believeth shall not be ashamed." So Isaiah prophesied that he would be a stone, a tested stone, a precious stone, a cornerstone, a foundation stone. That has to be Jesus Christ. None other than Jesus Christ. And as you look at the New Testament, you find that Jesus Christ repeatedly is stated to be the cornerstone. In Romans 9, verse 32, it says, "They stumbled at the stumbling stone, as it is written, behold, I lay in Zion a stumbling stone and a rock of offense, and whosoever believeth on him shall not be ashamed." And it's clear that Paul is referring to Jesus Christ, who is the stumbling stone over which Israel stumbled. In 1 Corinthians chapter 1 and verse 23, "We preach Christ crucified, unto the Jews a stumbling stone." In Ephesians, the stone takes a little bit of a different approach. And in Ephesians 2:20, it says, "And you are built upon the foundation of the apostles and prophets, Jesus Christ himself being the chief cornerstone." So sometimes he is a stone of stumbling, and sometimes he is a cornerstone, and sometimes he is a precious stone. But that is a common Old Testament designation. Daniel chapter 2, verse 34 calls him a stone. In fact, Daniel calls him a stone cut out without hands, and he is the crushing stone that comes in judgment to destroy the Gentile world powers. So Jesus is a stone. The Messiah will be a stone. Here, it is not the crushing aspect that is emphasized. That's emphasized in other parts of the Bible, that he is a smiting rock. Matthew 21, 44, a crushing stone of judgment. That is not the emphasis here. Zechariah says he is a cornerstone. He is a stone that holds up the walls. He is a supporting stone. He will give support and he will give stability. That's the idea. For the safety and stability of a building, almost everything depends on the foundation. Anybody who builds knows that. And what Zechariah is saying here is really the same thing. He is saying Christ is the one who will come and give stability to Israel, and that's the thing they've needed for so many centuries. David Barron, in his great commentary on Zechariah, says, "The great architect of the universe has purposed for himself from all eternity to raise out of frail, imperfect human materials a glorious temple for his own eternal habitation through the Spirit, which when completed shall show forth even more than the material temple of the universe to principalities and powers the infinite power and manifold wisdom of God. And in order to ensure that temple's eternal safety, he has bestowed great care on the foundation. He himself has laid it. And the tried and precious cornerstone, which he has laid as the basis of this mystical structure, is his own Son, who is perfected forevermore, against whom the gates of hell cannot prevail." And so we can say, let the storms rage and let infidelity assail and let men and devils do their utmost. When God sets Jesus as the cornerstone, the foundation stands sure. And we know that now, don't we? Because Christ is the cornerstone of the foundation of the church. And we have seen the church stand and weather the storm. And someday he'll become the cornerstone of Israel. You know, there's something else about this cornerstone concept that struck me as I was studying it, and that is that a cornerstone holds up two walls. It's in the corner. It holds up two walls. And without pushing the point too far, I think it's kind of interesting to realize that the cornerstone Christ holds up the two walls that make up the redeemed people, and that is the church and Israel. And where there used to be a wall between us, we now have a common cornerstone. And someday when Israel enters its kingdom, we'll enter it with Israel. And when we go into eternity, we'll go in together. And I dare say by the time we hit eternity, there won't be any way to tell us apart. In fact, for all those who know and love the Lord Jesus Christ today who are a part of Israel, they'll have to find a spot in both walls. He is the cornerstone for two people, and he will give stability and solidarity and foundation to Israel. That's the promise of God for them. The day is coming when you're going to get solidarity. The second thing that he calls this divine redeemer is the nail. Now, that's a most interesting term in Hebrew. It refers to two kinds of nails in its use in the Old Testament. One is a tent stake. When they would put a tent up, they would run great pieces of rope out from the extremity of the tent on its outer part, and they would drive a stake into the ground to hold the tent. You've seen it in any tent you've ever seen. But the word not only has to do with a tent stake, but it is also used, and I'll show you where in a minute, to refer to the great nail that they drove into the middle post of the tent. Now, when they put up a tent in those days to live in their traveling, it was a big tent. It wasn't some little dinky pup tent. It was a big tent. And in the middle, they would have a pole almost like a ship's mast. And there weren't any walls to hang anything on, so the pole in the middle, into it was driven a big nail in which the valuable ornaments of the house were hung. Whatever glorious art displays were to be hung in the tent, they were hung on the nail driven into the post. Often, according to one writer that I was reading, the wealth of that entire family would be hung on that peg for the admiration of all who came in. Now, I really believe that that's precisely what God is going to do with Jesus Christ. It is possible that he's referring here to the idea that he's the nail to hold the tent of Israel together. But I think if we connect up with what else we find in the scripture about this nail concept, what God is really going to do is that God is going to make Christ the nail in the midst of his kingdom on which all the glory of the kingdom hangs. Do you see? That's the essence of the picture. If you go back to Zechariah 6:13, it says, he shall build the temple of the Lord and bear the glory. In other words, Christ will build the temple, and within that temple, he will bear the glory. See? He will bear the glory. The glory will be hung on him. Full millennial splendor will be his. Let me give you another reason why I believe this is probably the meaning here. Look in your Bible at Isaiah 22. Isaiah 22. As one old preacher I heard said, turn to Isaiah. Isaiah 22, verse 23. Now watch this. And this is talking about, as so often we've told you, it's talking about a human fulfillment and then a future fulfillment in Christ. The human fulfillment of this prophecy is Eliakim. Eliakim was a very wonderful man, a very godly man. And Eliakim is the historical fulfillment, but Messiah is the ultimate. And verse 23, he says, and we'll go right to the messianic element, I will fasten him like a nail in a sure place, and he shall be for a glorious throne to his father's house. Now watch 24. And they shall hang on him all the glory of his father's house. The offspring and the issue, all vessels of small quantity, from the vessels of cups to the vessels of flagons. Chapter 10 again in Zechariah, we come to the third term to describe the Redeemer. He is called the battle bow. The battle bow. Now, the Lord has already given us indication of what this is. Go back to chapter 9, verse 13. When he judged the Greece, Antiochus Epiphanes, he says, I bent Judah for me, filled the bow with Ephraim, raised up thy sons, O Zion, against thy sons, O Greece, and made thee like the sword of a mighty man. There you can see God already pictured as if he is an archer pulling a bow. And here, God is seen as the battle bow itself. He is a conqueror without equal. He is a warrior who will come and destroy the enemy. Read Revelation 19:11. He comes in power to conquer and destroy. So, the first part of their salvation is that they will receive the divine Redeemer, who is a cornerstone, nail, and battle bow. Now, the result of this is that every oppressor together shall be scattered. What the verse is saying actually in the Hebrew is that all oppressors will be put out together. Israel will no more be oppressed. The divine Redeemer will conquer the enemy. So, promise number one in Israel's redemption, a divine Redeemer. Number two, divine reign, verse one. A divine Redeemer and divine reign. Look at verse one. Ask of the Lord rain in the time of the latter rain. So the Lord shall make bright clouds and give them showers of rain to everyone, grass, in the field. Now, first of all, let's back up to verse 17 of chapter 9. When he's talking there about the kingdom and what it'll be like, he says, grain shall make the young men cheerful, and new wine shall make the maids cheerful, is implied. In other words, God is going to bring great harvests. Grain will flourish, grapes will flourish, and all you have to do is ask the Lord for it. Verse 1 of chapter 10. In the time of the latter rain, God is going to bring rain. Now, people have discussed whether this is literal rain. I think it is, yes, first of all, literal rain. I think in the time of the kingdom, God is going to make it rain in order that crops will flourish. Stuff is going to grow like it has never grown before. Now, I've been out on the desert outside of Jerusalem to the east, down to the Dead Sea a couple of times, and that is real desert. But when the Lord makes it rain, and I mean it is going to rain in the kingdom, watch what happens. Isaiah 35:1, and the wilderness and the solitary place shall be glad for them. This is when the kingdom comes. Now listen to the next one. And the desert shall rejoice and blossom like what? The rose. It shall blossom abundantly and rejoice even with joy and singing. The glory of Lebanon shall be given to it. And if you've ever been to Lebanon, Lebanon, before it was denuded so much, the only thing I can tell you about Lebanon is so fertile and so green and so lush, parts of it look like a Lake Arrowhead area. Incredibly beautiful area. And he says the desert is going to look like Lebanon. And it's going to look like Carmel, and it's going to look like Sharon, and the Valley of Sharon is the coastal valley, which is so green and beautiful, and Carmel is the range of mountains that goes up the coast to the north that is so green and nice. And the desert is going to look like that. Well, in order for that to happen in the desert, folks, you're going to have some real rain. God is going to make it rain, real rain. And verse 6, the lame man's going to leap like a deer, the tongue of the dumb is going to sing. And in the wilderness, watch this, shall waters break out and streams in the desert, and the parched ground shall become a pool, and the thirsty land springs of water. In the habitation of jackals, where each lay, shall be grass with reeds and rushes. Water everywhere! It's going to be like a water field in the desert. Literal rain. But it's more than that. Because while the Bible always promises a literal kingdom with literal rain, and literal water, and literal fields growing with literal crops, it also speaks of spiritual blessing outpoured on the people of God. It's a truth in and of itself, and it's also an illustration of a spiritual truth, that God is going to pour out the rain of marvelous blessing. In fact, in Hosea 6:1, come let us return to the Lord, for he's torn and he will heal. He has smitten, he will bind us up. And after 2 days he will revive us, and the third day he will raise us up, and we shall live in his sight. Now watch this. Then shall we know if we follow to know the Lord. His going forth is prepared as the morning, and he shall come to us as the rain, as the latter and former rain to the earth. In other words, God's outpoured blessing is likened to the rain. And so the latter rain here, the latter rain is the spring rain that comes in March and April that's so indispensable to the crops. And he says you're not only going to get literal latter rain, you're going to get the latter rain of God's blessing. I think all of that is encompassed in this thought in Zechariah 10:1. And the word here is most interesting. It says he will give them, look at this, showers of rain. And the word there is a very special word in the Hebrew. It doesn't mean a violent, destructive rain, but the Hebrew means a productive, ample rain. It isn't going to be flooding them out. So the rain clouds will pour their water, and the clouds of God's blessing will pour their blessing.
10: 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And then be back next week when John MacArthur shows you how Israel will be transformed when the people of Israel finally accept Jesus as their rightful king and what that transformation will mean for the rest of the world. 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
7: This is Bible Q&A with John MacArthur, and this is Denny Nugent with today's question. It comes from Matthew 16:18, where Jesus tells Peter, quote, "You are Peter, and upon this rock I will build my church, and the gates of Hades will not overpower it." Now, John, people for centuries have used that verse to support the view that Peter was the first pope. Could that possibly be what Jesus was getting at?
11: Well, of course it doesn't say that Peter was the first pope. Far from that. It doesn't even say that the Lord was going to build the church on Peter. In fact, there is a contrast here. In the original language, he says, "You are Petros," meaning a small stone. "But upon this Petra," meaning a foundation boulder, a massive cornerstone, "I will build my church." Far from affirming Peter as the foundation of the church, it says the church is founded on something far larger, far greater, far more substantial than Peter. And what is that? What is the foundation of the church? Well, the foundation of the church is clearly the apostles. who made the confession along with Peter. And this is the confession that Peter made. You are the Christ, the Son of the living God. It is upon that confession, that truth, and that reality that the church is built. Even Peter said Christ himself is the cornerstone. Peter is not the head of the church and not the foundation of the church. Christ is both.
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6: Elbert Hubbard, author of the book Message to Garcia, writes, "A retentive memory may be a good thing, but the ability to forget is the true token of greatness. Successful people forget. They know the past is irrevocable. They're running a race. They can't afford to look behind. Their eye is on the finish line. Magnanimous people forget. They're too big to let little things disturb them. If anyone does them wrong, they keep cool. It's only the small people who cherish revenge. Be a good forgetter. Business dictates it, and success demands it." Hubbard's passion calls to mind the words of another writer from days long past. The Apostle Paul writes in Philippians 3, "But one thing I do, forgetting what lies behind and straining forward to what lies ahead, I press on toward the goal of the prize of the upward call of God in Christ Jesus. Let those of us who are mature think this way." How does one forget what lies behind when scarred by betrayal, guilt, conflict, disappointment, and bitterness? Well, Paul goes on to say, "Let all bitterness and wrath and anger and clamor and slander be put away from you, along with all malice." He goes on to say, "Be kind to one another, tender-hearted, forgiving one another, as God in Christ forgave you." The only way to forget the past is to be preoccupied with the blessings of the present. Truly, those who have been forgiven the most really do love the most. If you're struggling with forgiveness and harboring a vengeful spirit, I suggest a book that the entire family will enjoy. It's entitled Revenge. You can read a summary of it at lamplighter.net. I'm Mark Hamby.
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15: A Reuters News report recently estimated 11,300 laptop computers, 31,400 handheld computers, and 200,000 mobile telephones were left in taxis around the world during the last 6 months. Taxi drivers in 9 cities also said they had found a wide range of other items, including a harp, dentures, and artificial limbs. One driver said he even found a baby in his taxi. Well, all of us lose things at times. Whenever we do, we can waste an awful lot of time trying to get them back. We can often avoid this problem, however, by making it a habit to go through a quick mental checklist before we leave the cab, train, or plane. Every time you prepare to leave, quickly ask yourself if you have the 4 or 5 items most likely to be left behind. Make it a habit to touch or see each one before leaving. Taking a moment now to avoid confusion later is God's pattern for redeeming the time.
14: Redeeming the Time from LifeChangingSeminars.com.

of Gospel in the Country. I'm Chris Ball, your host for some of the best music in the country. Coming up on the program, we've got music from Paul Overstreet going back a few years. Jim and Jesse McReynolds join us with some guitar and a mandolin picking and some nice brother harmony as well. But right now, let's have a listen to The Days.

Paul Overstreet wrote the song along with Don Schlitz from his So In Love album, the best album he's ever put out, as far as I'm concerned, put out in 1989, all those years ago, and still one of my favourites. The song's called Richest Man on Earth, and we've heard it plenty of times, I know. Before that, David Marshall, and I Got Friends, and he sounded like he's having a good time. If you're that nice to folks, I think you, and friendly, I guess you couldn't help but have friends, could you? Sort of automatically happens, doesn't it? Coming up next on the program, we'll be joined by Bruce Carroll as he sings a song for us he wrote along with Paul Overstreet. That's up next as the good music continues. This is Gospel in the Country. Today.

Some family harmony there from the Whites. Try a Little Kindness, it's a good idea. And it's a song that's been done a lot of times too. I guess there's many, many versions of that. Bruce Carroll before that, and Cross Your Heart, a song he wrote with Paul Overstreet. Some pretty fine lead acoustic guitar in that particular song, played by Russ Barenberg, doing those nice licks on the guitar. Good news and good music. This is Gospel in the Country. Thanks for your company. Let's take a little message in song, or story in song, about the Little White Church.

or rather high tenor sound of Kirk Talley, Leave Me a Message, and the old-timey sounds of Jim and Jesse McReynolds, with a bit of help from a few others there in the Little White Church. Stand by now for Gary Mackay with Gospel Spot.

0: Hello, this is Gary Mackay. Welcome to Gospel Spot. A group in Maryland, America, is developing a smart house. This computer-equipped home can be programmed to monitor the baby, make the coffee, start the shower, dim the lights, and turn on the music. It senses whether people are in the room and adjusts the heat and lights accordingly. If the vacuum cleaner is running when the doorbell or telephone rings, the computer automatically shuts it off. Imagine owning a dream house like that. You could have a taste of the life of Solomon, who in his day had anything a person could want. Remember, however, that when Solomon filled his life with luxuries, he also filled it with emptiness. When he lived for riches and comfort, he ran into the same kinds of problems that put for sale signs in front of thousands of homes today. The wealthy who have forgotten the Lord are plagued by divorce, alcoholism, and depression. But Solomon finally came to his senses. He came back to his own principles. He remembered that the fear of the Lord is the beginning of wisdom, and that a real dream home is any house, no matter how big or small, that is built on the wisdom of God. I want to live for you, Lord, so keep my eyes on thee, that the world and all its system may attract no part of me. And remember, be smart. Ask for God's wisdom. Thanks to Radio Bible Class for our material. This has been Gary Mackay with Gospel Spot.
1: Coming up on the program, the Homeland Quartet join us in some fine a cappella music from the Rarely Heard. Right now, though, here's the Kingsmen with a happy little number.

Ron David Moore with the story of Ira Jones, and quite a story it was. The Kingsmen before that, and a happy little number, Jesus Won My Battle. Music with a message, this is Gospel in the Country. Thanks for your company. Here's the Isaacs.

rarely heard on Gospel in the Country. We try to make them not too rarely heard. As you may have noticed, Holy, Holy, Holy, a good old hymn done a cappella. The Isaacs before that, from their Increase My Faith CD, and Come and Dine, as always in fine form, are the Isaacs. Coming up next on the program, we'll hear David Petillo and The Middleman, a great song. That's up next as the good music continues. This is Gospel in the Country.

some fine southern gospel, made up of a quartet of Joe Thrasher, Bill Traylor, Ben Spear and Jerry Sowards, calling themselves the Homeland Quartet. The record label's the Homeland label. That's where they got the name from. Miracles Will Happen On That Day. Some good quartet harmony, of course, and David Petillo with a great song called The Middleman. Got some of the best music in the country on gospel in the country. Here's some from Alison Krauss.

Well, that's just about it from me, Chris Boren, Gospel in the Country. Thanks for joining me for some of the best music in the country. I'll look forward to your company next time we can meet on the airwaves for more Gospel in the Country.

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1: I recently read of a Christian leader who was counseling a 17-year-old girl who had abandoned her faith because of a tragic experience in her family. She simply could not understand how a good God could allow such bad things to happen to good people. The counselor pointed her to a similar situation in Jesus' day, when a wall in Jerusalem collapsed and killed 18 people. Jesus pointed out that they should not be amazed that 18 people died, but that the rest of them were still living. These people, as well as this young lady, operated under the false presumption that God owes everyone a happy, healthy life of at least 70 years, and that if anything happens to cut that short, God is to be blamed. But in reality, every hour of every day we live is a gift from God in His mercy. When we realize that time is an unmerited gift from God, we have extra motivation to redeem the time.
0: Redeeming the Time with Rick Grubbs from LifeChangingSeminars.com.

We've heard it said, confession is good for the soul. But how hesitant we are to acknowledge our sin and guilt before God. We would rather cover and excuse our sin. Yet the Bible promises, he that confesses and forsakes his sin shall have mercy. Great mercy indeed, and it's found in the Lord Jesus Christ. Welcome to the program. This is Amazing Grace.

It's certainly good to be with you week by week on this gospel program. Thanks for joining with me. I'm Graham Hulls. Let's begin with a track from an album of 100 best-loved hymns, Come Thou Fount of Every Blessing. Come.

Terry Ingleton as our guest speaker on the program, and today he'll continue the series on the seven sayings of the Saviour on the cross. If you turn to the 23rd chapter of the Gospel of Luke, you'll be able to follow along. Our next favourite is O Happy Day. It's from Pam Rhodes' Favourite Hymns.

Today in our Bible reading, we're going to learn of the conversion of a man called Zacchaeus and the great change that came about as a result of it. The reading is found in Luke chapter 19, and I'm going to read the first 10 verses. And Jesus entered and passed through Jericho, and behold, there was a man named Zacchaeus, which was the chief among the publicans, and he was rich. And he sought to see Jesus, who he was, and could not for the press, because he was little of stature. And he ran before and climbed up into a sycamore tree to see him, for he was to pass that way. And when Jesus came to the place, he looked up and saw him, and said unto him, Zacchaeus, make haste and come down, for today I must abide at thy house. And he made haste and came down, and received him joyfully. And when they saw it, they all murmured, saying that he was gone to be guest with a man that is a sinner. And Zacchaeus stood and said unto the Lord, Behold, Lord, the half of my goods I give to the poor. And if I have taken anything from any man by false accusation, I restore him fourfold. And Jesus said unto him, This day is salvation come to this house, for so much as he also is a son of Abraham. For the Son of Man is come to seek and to save that which was lost. Glenn Campbell is going to sing for us now the old favourite, What a Friend We Have in Jesus.

Today we come to part two of the second of Christ's sayings as he hung upon the cross at Calvary over 2,000 years ago. We saw last time as we looked at the Gospel of Luke that there were two thieves who were crucified with Jesus and both spoke evil of him. We further saw that one of these same thieves who earlier had spoken evil of Jesus turned to him and said, "Lord, remember me when you come into your kingdom." This was truly an amazing thing, that a man who only moments before was mocking and abusing Christ was now asking that he would remember him when he came into his kingdom. How great and mighty is the power of God to save, that in a moment he can change the hardest heart, a heart that hated God and the things of God, to one which not only loved him, but trusted him for his salvation. The Bible tells us that faith is a gift of God, and all that truly believe and trust in God will receive that gift. Have you received that gift? Do you know the joy of salvation through faith in Christ? It can be yours if you, like this penitent thief, trust Christ for salvation. The first thing we notice about the penitent thief is that he firstly acknowledges his sin and just condemnation, as we see in verse 41. This is repentance, and true repentance can only come through faith. Faith and repentance are linked together. They follow one after the other. In the Shorter Catechism, the answer to the question, "What is repentance unto life?" is, "Repentance unto life is a saving grace, whereby the sinner, out of a true sense of his sin and apprehension of the mercy of God in Christ, does with grief and hatred of his sin, turn from it unto God with full purpose of and endeavour after new obedience." As we see by this, repentance includes an acknowledgement of our sin and of God's just condemnation of it and us. A person who has been truly awakened to their sin and the mercy of God will acknowledge in their heart that God would be just if he sent them to hell, but they will nonetheless cry to the Lord, "God, be merciful to me, a sinner." This penitent or repenting thief knew he was justly condemned by both God and man and deserving of this just judgment. Yet he saw mercy even in the midst of Christ's suffering. Therefore he cried, "Lord, remember me." Notice secondly that though all others condemn Christ, this thief vindicates him. The wise of the church and the world mock Christ, yet this thief saw what no one among the church leaders and the crowd saw that day. That was that Jesus was the Christ, the Son of God, and therefore he glorified Christ. Job in 28 and verse 28 says, "Behold, the fear of the Lord, that is wisdom, and to depart from evil is understanding." How do you see yourself this day? Do you see yourself as a person who is wise, having understanding, and yet do not know the fear of the Lord, nor have you departed from the way of evil, nor do you own Christ as the Lord of your life, as did this penitent thief? I fear that you delude yourself. You are neither wise nor have understanding, for you, knowing this same truth as the penitent thief, remain dead in your sins. Will you choose life rather than death? Then turn from your sins while there is still time, while it is called today, and acknowledge with this fellow sinner that you are worthy of death, that Christ alone is Lord to the glory of God. Renounce self and own Christ as Saviour and Lord. This thief, having acknowledged Christ as Lord, confessed his own sinfulness and just condemnation, then pleads with Christ, "Lord, remember me when you come into your kingdom." Notice that he doesn't ask to be delivered from his situation, from his just punishment, but only pleads that Christ might remember him when he comes into his kingdom. Sin has its just rewards, and let no one complain of its fruit. But may we, like the penitent, pray, "Lord, remember me." What greater blessing could be yours, could be mine, than to be remembered by Christ? Notice thirdly that the penitent thief understood in that very brief time things which the disciples had not understood in 3 years. We read in the scriptures how the disciples doubted, feared,
how they tried to dissuade Christ from going to the cross, and how they did not understand that his kingdom was not of this world. Yet this dying thief did. Surely this is sovereign mercy. He knew that Christ's kingdom was not an earthly kingdom. Their time on this earth was not long, for all three of them were dying. Yet he acknowledges that Christ has a kingdom, and he desires that Christ might remember him. We see that although he acknowledges Christ as Lord and King, he does not presume that he has a right to a place in that kingdom, but rather asks that Christ might remember him. He had an absolute trust in the mercy and grace of Christ to a wretched, undeserving sinner. This repentant sinner was the first fruits of a dying Saviour. Christ heard the prayer of this sinner groaning under a sense of his sin and delivered him. And even now, if you know your sin, he will hear you today if you call upon him in faith and repentance. The penitent thief's prayer, having been heard, is now answered. Which brings us to see, secondly, the prevailing prayer. Assuredly, I say to you, today you will be with me in paradise. This penitent thief's eyes were open to behold him who is the King of Kings and Lord of Lords, and to him he commended his life. Not so much this life, for that was nearly extinguished, but the one to come, that eternal life. Jesus, having heard the words of this penitent thief, speaks. And what does he say? Does he rebuke him for daring to presume upon God's mercy? Does he declare that he is too late? That he should have come to salvation earlier? That his sin is too great? No, none of these things. The words of Christ, even in his great agony, are words of mercy, of condescension, of love, and of hope. Christ says to him, assuredly I say to you, today you will be with me in paradise. How God exceeds all our expectations. The thief had prayed, Lord, remember me. Christ answered, today you will be with me in paradise. Not only will he be remembered, but he will be with Christ. Picture it, if you will, the Lord of glory, the only begotten of the Father, entering into heaven to the glorious praises of all the heavenly hosts, and with him comes a penitent sinner, he who was a thief, a robber, a blasphemer. But now he is a child of God, washed from all his sin, made perfect through the perfect work of Christ. And here he is received with much rejoicing and with thanksgiving and praise to God. What a comfort this must have brought to the thief as he hung there upon the cross, as he suffered justly for his crimes. Christ had given his assurance that what he was saying would come to pass. Even in his greatest humiliation, Christ was king. He spoke as a king. He spoke with the authority of a king, as one making a proclamation. It was this assurance of going to be with Christ that Stephen the deacon looked to in Acts 7. Even as his accusers stoned him, he was able to say, Lord, receive my spirit. It was the same expectation which caused the apostle Paul to say, I have a desire to depart and to be with Christ, which is far better. There is no such thing as soul sleep, as some of the sects declare. No intermediate state, no purgatory. Indeed, every believer at death is with Christ in paradise. But it is believers only. Only they will enjoy the blessings of heaven and Christ. The souls of the unbelievers have their own place. It is said of Judas, upon his death, that he went to his own place. Instead of going to paradise, they pass on to a place of torments, as we see spoken of in Luke 16 in the parable of the rich man and Lazarus. If this was not so, if there was not life after death, then there would have been no purpose in the life and death of the Lord Jesus Christ. And so for a person to be comforted by Christ's death, a death which does not benefit us in any way, for which there is no purpose, is to be comforted by a shadow. If there is no life after death,
if there is no heaven to be attained or hell from which to be redeemed, then all is vanity, as the preacher says in Ecclesiastes, and we are no better than the animals which live, die, decay, and are no more. But we are, by the very answer that Christ gives the thief on the cross. He assured him that not only is there life after death, but at that very point of death, when we have breathed our last breath, our soul leaves the body and goes either to heaven or to hell. Let me ask you, where is your soul going? Where would it go if your life was taken from you now? Would it be to heaven with Christ? Or would it be to that place of eternal torments with all God-haters and unbelievers? In this life, God gives to everyone common grace. In other words, though we are all capable of the most vile and monstrous crimes, God's common grace keeps us from being as bad as we could be. But in hell, there is no common grace, only abounding evil and torment. Now, this truth concerning the penitent thief is not taught that we may take comfort and continue in sin with the idea that at the end of our lives, before we die, that we may turn from our sin, make peace with God, and then find repentance through Christ. If this is your thinking, let me give you warning this day. Very few are saved on their deathbeds. It is the height of foolishness for any to postpone salvation till then. Continued sin only hardens the heart, so that even if you were to die in your beds, your heart would be just as hard and unmoved as was the second thief, who beheld the Lord of glory suffering from sin, looked death in the eye, and yet still would not repent. Furthermore, there is no guarantee that you will not be cut off in your prime or in your youth. Many are cut off suddenly without warning. One godly writer said concerning this matter, "There is only one such case recorded that none need despair, but only one in Scripture that none may presume." This truth is taught further that we might never despair in praying and pleading with God for the souls of men. A person is not lost till they breathe their last breath. If God saved this penitent thief so near death, who are we that we should give up and despair? Furthermore, this truth displays the grace and electing love of God, for he is able to save to the uttermost all that come to him. Listeners, these are blessed truths, blessed assurances, but I urge you, do not give way to the flesh, to sin, but rather labor to enter in. Time moves fast. Eternity is staring you in the face. Are you prepared? Christ said to the thief on the cross, "Today you will be with me in paradise." Will it be so for you? Amen. Let us pray. Oh, Father in heaven, we do bless you and thank you for the Lord Jesus Christ. We thank you that he suffered and died upon the cross in our place. And we do pray, our God, that you will give us faith to believe, give us ears to hear and hearts to understand. Oh, be gracious and merciful, we do pray in Jesus' name. Amen.

That's our program for today. Thanks for your company. I do hope you'll be with me next week for another half hour of gospel hymns and a message from the Word of God. We're going to close with Jesus Keep Me Near the Cross, recorded on the Hymnmaker series.

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1: Flintstones Vitamins came on the market in 1968, but it wasn't until 26 years later, in 94, that they included Betty Rubble. They had Fred, Wilma, Barney, Pebbles, Bam Bam, even the Flintstones car, but no Betty. There were various theories of why Betty was excluded. Some thought she looked too much like Wilma when reduced to a vitamin. Others thought her thin waist would cause her to break in two. After this omission was brought to their attention through a public campaign, the maker replaced the Flintstone car with Betty, and she's been there ever since. Now, when I read that piece of trivia, I thought, who has time to start a public campaign to help Betty Rubble? I mean, she's a cartoon. She's fictional. Well, social media has given us the opportunity to sign on to a lot of causes, but we only have so many hours in a day. Let's make sure we're giving priority to the causes God would have us to, the ones that redeem the time.
0: Redeeming the Time from LifeChangingSeminars.com.

0: land we're standing and we broadcast on, the land of the Wurundjeri people of the Kulin Nation, and we pay our respects to the elders, past, present, and future.
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3: Hello, I'm Sarah Warmby. An Australian man remains under police guard in Thailand after being charged with the murder of a teenage girl. Carol A. Katsimbanis has the story.
4: 46-year-old Simon Peter Carman of Ballarat in Victoria was arrested at Bangkok's International Airport as he tried to board a plane to Perth late Friday evening. Thai police allege he was involved in the death of a 17-year-old girl in the popular tourist town of Pattaya. CCTV shows the man and the girl entering his hotel room in the early hours of Thursday morning local time, her naked body later found in a black suitcase which had been dumped alongside a nearby railway line. Mr. Carman is being questioned by police on suspicion of murder, which carries the death penalty or life in prison. Carolee Katsimbanis reporting.
3: Australia will strengthen its social media ban, increasing fines and handing the eSafety Commissioner more power. Our federal politics editor, Michael Packey.
5: Since December, major social media platforms like TikTok, Snapchat and Instagram have been required to block under-16s from creating an account. The aim is to stop young people from being subject to online bullying and graphic material. But eSafety Commissioner Julie Inman Grant says the current legislation is thin and she needs more power to police and punish platforms doing the wrong thing. The Albanese government will today announce the commissioner will be given greater ability to ensure the tech giants are complying with the law. The penalty for breaches will also increase from just under $50 million to $99 million. Michael Packey, Canberra.
3: A joint illegal multi-million dollar tobacco operation has been disrupted across two Australian states. 20 properties were raided across Tasmania and Victoria. 2 million illegal cigarettes and more than 7,000 vapes were seized. Australian travellers headed to Europe for the school holidays have been warned to take care as a deadly heat wave intensifies. At least 250 people have now been killed as a result of the weather. As the CNN's Elizabeth Rizzini explains, the heat wave is heading east.
6: There were red alerts out for Western France. You know, Bordeaux saw its hottest day, not just for June, but on record. The heat has been moving further eastwards across to central and eastern areas of Europe, and we find red alerts today across central and eastern areas of France.
3: Also in news, two major storm systems pounding Japan have caused landslides and floods, leaving one person dead and several injured. And just days after back-to-back earthquakes devastated Venezuela, a third earthquake measuring 4.9 has been felt in the capital, Caracas, and there's been more than 200 aftershocks. The death toll has risen to over 1,400, while an estimated 50,000 people remain missing or unaccounted for. The deputy representative for UNICEF in Venezuela, Gabriel Vogel, says getting aid to affected communities has been challenging.
7: When it comes to logistical challenges, these exist, of course. For example, the biggest airport of the capital city here in Caracas has been severely damaged. But UNICEF and partners find ways to get in aid through road, through air, and through boat. So solutions are always possible.
3: This is Air News. Manly has moved up to fifth place on the NRL ladder after defeating Melbourne 30 points to 4. Seagulls coach Kieran Foran says there were lots of positives.
8: We wanted to start fast and hard, and I thought the guys went out and put it all out there. I was happy with the resolve that we showed defensively.
3: Wins also to the Cowboys and Dolphins. This afternoon, the Raiders will take on the Dragons before the Knights play the Tigers. In the AFL, Carlton has notched up a sixth straight win under interim coach Josh Fraser, beating the West Coast 117-64. Port Adelaide and Collingwood also celebrating wins. Round 16 wraps up today with the Kangaroos up against the Bombers. Later, the Dockers meet the Suns. Melbourne will face the Adelaide Thunderbirds in the Super Netball Grand Final after beating the West Coast 62-51. And in the cricket, Australia's Ash Gardner says they're looking forward to the challenge as they prepare for tonight's Women's T20 World Cup clash against India. Australia will be out to secure a top spot in their group as well as a spot in the semi-finals. Gardner has told the ABC the players are ready.
1: We know that they're going to put us under pressure throughout this game, but it's being able to bounce back from that. And if we are losing the momentum, how can we grab it back? Because we know that the game can ebb and flow with these guys. They obviously have some real match winners within their side. So making sure that we're doing the 1% is really well. And I guess we're really prepared before we walk out into the field.
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9: Good morning. Ian with you on this Sunday morning. Breakfast 8 through to 10 o'clock this morning. Cold outside this morning, 2 degrees, or currently should be about 3 degrees. It depends where you are, 3 to 4 degrees around the place out. No fog, even though they'd forecast fog, but there's no fog. It wasn't any when I came to work, so I don't know when. It's usually pretty foggy down Dorset Road, so I am. Maybe there's a bit around, but it's going to clear up to be an absolutely gorgeous day. There's a beautiful sunrise this morning. It's going to get to 17. Just around about mid-afternoon, 2 p.m. is our forecast. No rain, 2 p.m., 17, clear skies after about... No, it's going to be cloudy this morning and clear, sunny most of this afternoon, so glorious day. Tomorrow, showers increasing a little bit, not much, 7 degrees, a bit warmer in the morning, 16 degrees as a maximum. Then the rain's coming back on Tuesday, up to 15 mils, 15 and up to 15 mils. Also on Wednesday, 17, and Thursday, 10 degrees, 16 degrees maximum. Not sure about rain, just chopped the page off there, but currently a very crisp, chilly 3 degrees outside the studios here in Croydon, but getting up to a very pleasant 17 today, mid-afternoon. No snow around, actually. What was I reading the other day? Sydney's 4 degrees warmer than average for winter. Melbourne's 3 degrees warmer than average for June. And various other places are warmer than average. So we're having a very warm June around the country. Fair bit of rain around too, around the country as well. So not sure about this El Nino. It's either here, it's not here or what. But the thing is, there's very little snow at the moment. So this... They're predicting a small covering up at Mount Donabiang on Thursday and Falls Creek on Thursday. But I know a lot of people... Generally, it's good snow this time of year. But what are all the skiers going to do during the school holidays? Not sure. 8 minutes past 8 o'clock, 98.1 Radio Eastern, your voice in the outer east. 9722 9981. 0485 866 981. Let's start the music off on this Sunday with the Carpenters and a song that was originally written by one of the program in-house writers for Sesame Street. Sing, and the Carpenters took it and made it popular.

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4: Rad. Recording artists, actors, and athletes against dumb driving.

Sian Davis, her name is. She's UK artist. You won't have added to the playlist. She's been around a while. She's more that folk. She's an independent artist. She does a lot of festivals and that around England. I'm not sure whether she tours or not, but she began writing songs at an early age and has been very much influenced by the POC folk storytelling of British artists over the years. That's a new one from her. Living in the Moments. Just released. What was I going to tell you? Oh, school holidays, of course. School holidays started Friday. Or a couple of things on locally. Spike the Echidna school holiday show is on this Friday, 3rd of July, 11 to 2 p.m. at the Knox Community Arts Centre out there on the corner of Scoresby Road and Mountain Highway in Bayswater. It's a heartwarming shadow puppet show for ages 4 and up in Knox. Meet Spike, the baby echidna with no spikes, lost after a greedy rat steals his egg. A lonely young girl finds him and their hilarious misadventures begin as she tries to help him, sometimes a little too much. Together they must find their courage and confront the bullies. And teacher's verdict on the show, the children thoroughly enjoyed this show. It is inspiring and engaging. So this Friday, 3rd of July, 11 a.m. to 2 p.m. at the Knox Community Arts Centre there on the corner of Scoresby Road and Mountain Highway. Tickets range from $17 to $22. Bookings are essential. So go to events@knox.vic.gov.au and look for the Community Arts Centre and book your tickets for Spike the Echidna on this Friday. And I'll tell you about the ones coming up at Warina in the next break here at Warina. 16 minutes past 8 o'clock. Crazy Elephant.

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That was the Chainsmokers, New York sort of pop indie group. Well, they started off as mixing a lot of original stuff now, but they started off mixing sort of a lot of indie, remixing a lot of indie tracks, New York City. And before that, Crazy Elephant with Gimme Gimme Good Lovin'. Now, the Winter School Holidays workshops at Warina, they're on all this week and next week. So Warina School Holiday Workshops give children the opportunity to participate in a wonderful range of creative and fun activities. There's lots on offer for 5 to 7 and 8 to 12 year olds, including felt making, painting, paper craft and more. And while learning a new technique, the children will create a completed masterpiece that they can display at home. And the tutors are experienced artists with great compassion and a gift for inspiring children. The dates and times of various sessions are on the website, and it's all held here at the Warina Community Arts Centre, here at 13 to 23 Hull Road in Croydon. There is a little bit of cost to supply, materials and that, so go to the website. Online bookings are available until 28th of June, which is today. So today's the last day to make your online bookings. Maroondah.vic.gov.au and search for Warina School Holidays. After today, the enrolments can be made in person or over the phone. But if you want to book, go to maroondah.vic.gov.au and search for Warina. That's W-Y-R-E-N-A. It's where we're based. This radio station is based here on the lovely grounds here on the corner of Hull Road and Dorset Road, well, virtually on the corner of Dorset Road and Hull Road. But so, booking for the school holiday program here at Warina. 25 past 8. David Clayton Thomas, the power voice behind Blood, Sweat and Tears, passed away earlier this week, 24th, I think, something like that. He was 84, 82, 84. We'll just play a Blood, Sweat and Tears song to commemorate David Clayton Thomas. Yeah.

0: Blood, Sweat and Tears with Spinning Wheel, the short version. It's a version that goes well over 4 minutes. Commemorating David Clayton Smith, powerhouse voice behind them, passed away earlier this week, 24th of June.
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0: Still a nice crisp 3 degrees outside this morning out around this area. A bit warmer in places, I guess. Maybe a bit colder in other places in the far and in the outer east. But it's going to fine up to a gorgeous day. There was a beautiful sunrise this morning, so it's going to be a bit of cloud around this morning and fine up to a sunny afternoon, get to 17. No rain. Touch of rain tomorrow, about the same temperatures, and then the rain comes back in on Wednesday, Thursday and a little bit Friday. But currently nice crisp 3 degrees, but basically a windless fine day. Coming up for 8:30. Did I say 7 o'clock before? 8:30 here on 98.1.

Alicia Keys and Girl on Fire. Before that, Sarah. It was a cover by the Hindley Street Country Club, wonderful band, cover band out of Adelaide, recognised universally as the best cover band in the world. They're on a tour of the East, the West Coast at the moment of the US. They were in Vegas last Thursday night, and I think they're in San Francisco or LA or San Francisco over this weekend. Big concerts. They've packed them out over there. The Hindley Street Country Club, been around for many years, put out lots of albums, all cover stuff, but fabulous. Sarah, the Fleetwood Mac cover. 21 minutes to 9 o'clock. Radio Eastern FM, your voice in the Outer East, in with you through to 10 this morning, and then Murray is in with Australian Made. Couple of songs now about rivers.

I'm half awake and half dreaming. Now we're driving down that old bumpy track. Between us, the thermos of sweet tea, steaming. Lines and spears and bait up the bay. That old river appearing and disappearing. I'm going to the river with Dad. All my brothers and sisters are still sleeping.

myself against him, I'm still measuring. Aiming for the mark of a man. Sometimes hidden and sometimes missing. I'm trying to fill the unforgiven minute with the full 60 seconds.

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It's a delightful 2 hours of light classical music on Sunday nights at 7. 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

James Bay, big hit for him out of around about, when was that? About 2014-15, Hold Back the River. English gentleman, James Bay. Before that, Paul Kelly, Going to the River with Dad. School holidays, good thing to do, isn't it? Go to the river with Dad. A lot of fish around. The rivers are very well stocked at the moment, apparently, so earlier, so there's lots and lots of... The fish are coming back into the rivers, the Loddon and the Murrumbidgee and the Murray and all up the Ovens and all those, plus the lots of trout in the lakes and that around here, so... Where was I? Fridays, or... I was out at Emerald on Friday, and there's a lake there, and saw a couple of kids fishing in the lake at Emerald. So there must be fish in there as well. 11 to 9. Here's John O'Reilly.

Chantel Alexi. Been around for a while, well seasoned, well, very popular country alternative artist. Tales from, I think, central New South Wales somewhere. She just really, that's not, that one's been out for a couple of years, that one, Young and Beautiful, but she just released a new one called Testosterone. I'll play that in breakfast during the week. And before that, John O'Reilly by the Crystal Chandelier, very popular around Sydney, Irish originally, moved to Australia from Ireland several years ago. Great songwriter, music teacher, except producer, etc. John O'Reilly will buy the Crystal Chandelier. News and weather at 9 o'clock. Here's George Ezra, and it don't matter now.

0: A few weekends ago, me and some friends were heading down for a swim at the river. One of my mates went racing ahead and dived in. When he didn't come back up, we thought he was just mucking around. But he wasn't. He'd hit his head on a log under the water.
1: 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So if you're swimming in a river or lake, make sure you enter cold water slowly. 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And for more information on safety in and around water, visit the Royal Lifesaving Society of Australia website at www.royallifesaving.com.au.

Norman Greenbaum with Spirit in the Sky. And before that song, new release out of America, out of the west coast of America, from the sun-soaked beaches of California, a gentleman by the name of Phil Stormer, called He Fell Into the Magic, beautiful song. 9:16. Quite an important day in modern history, the 28th of June. Going back to 1461, it was actually the end of the War of the Roses, when King Edward IV deposed of Henry VI from the House of... Edward was from the House of York, of course, and they deposed of Henry V from the House of Lancaster. But in 1938 was the coronation of Queen Victoria, aged 19. It was a five-hour ceremony at Westminster Abbey. 1914 was, this is always a date we had drummed into us at school, Franz Ferdinand, the Archduke, and his wife, Archduke of Austria, was assassinated by Bosnian Serb assassin, which virtually set off the World War I, 1914, well, that was. And on the same day, 5 years later, the Treaty of Versailles signed in France, ending World War I and establishing the League of Nations. In 1965, the first US ground combat forces arrived, landed in, or authorised by Lyndon B. Johnson to go to Vietnam as combat forces. So a significant date in modern history, the 28th of June. Came across this website, this website on the weekend, during the week. It's called Pick My Park Projects in the Melbourne's Eastern Region, and they're asking residents out there to vote for their parks. There's 17 projects across Melbourne's Eastern Region that you can vote for, located in Knox City, Manningham City, Maroondah City, Monash City, Whitehorse City and Yarra Ranges Shire. So there's 17 parks, and you can go in and do a vote of where you want them to spend. They've allocated money to the councils, which parks... They've identified 17 parks that need money spent on them or would like to have money. It's up to residents now to put in their vote. So it's called Pick My Parks Project in Melbourne's out east. So Pick My Parks, look it up on the website, go in there and vote. You've got to select three parks in this region. So if you've got a favourite park that needs, it's on the list that needs money spent on it, would like some money spent on it, go in there and vote for it. Pick My Parks, it's called.

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Midnight Wagons, One More Night in Brooklyn. He might have written that at the end of his last tour to America last year. One More Night in Brooklyn. And preceding that was Ben Lee with Positive Energy. I'm going to play this song now. There's been quite a bit of the reason. It's a Lady Gaga song, and I'll talk about it after it's played. Till It Happens to You.

Lady Gaga with a song, Till It Happens to You. It was written in conjunction with Diane Warren for a 2015 documentary, The Hunting Ground, which was a documentary put out about campus sexual assault, which was rife during the, well, has been rife for many, many years. And American university campuses, and probably Australian ones too. But there was a note, there was a story, there was a story online, came in through the news feed, came in through the news feed last week about another sort of, somebody's blown the whistle on a whole lot of similar sort of toxic male behaviour in the mining, mining industry in the Pilbara, and of course Rio and BHP have been investigated before for this, but it's happened in the Fortescue mines too, and Twiggy Forrest came out with some very powerful statements about that during the week. So that sort of culture's still around in those sort of places. So on that, just the Kanara House in Wantirna is presenting Session 5 in their She Connects series for women on coercive control, which is defined as controlling and manipulative behaviours within a relationship. Guest speaker Julie from Underneath My Umbrella will guide an open and supportive discussion to build awareness. It's on this Thursday. This Tuesday, 30th of June. This Tuesday, 30th of June, 10 a.m. to 12 noon. It's at the Kanara Community House, 22 Willow Road in Upper Fern Tree Gully. And it's gold coin entry and morning tea is provided. So She Connects. It's the Session 5 being presented by Kanara House, which talks about women in controlling and manipulative behaviours. So if that affects you or somebody you know it affects, tell them to go along to this Tuesday, 30th of June, 10 a.m. to 12 noon at Kanara Community House. Oh, bit dry my throat, bit of a little bit of water. But anyway, on that, we'll just change to a lighter note now. 26 minutes to 10.

0: Australian country artist Pete Dennehy and Photos on Your Phone. He does do some very good serious stuff as well. Pete Dennehy.
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Bob Seger with Still the Same, preceded by Sam Smith, I'm Not the Only One, and we started that bracket with Willie Nelson, Don't Let the Old Man In, 13 minutes to 10 o'clock. Murray's in warming up studio next door to bring you Australian Made through to 12 today. Here's a bit of a blast from the past. Remember Alison Durbin, big, had a lots of hits. She was from New Zealand, originally came to Australia, settled into the music scene here. Unfortunately, had a lot of tragedy in her life through drugs, etc. But she's still around. Got hit by a car accident. But very, very pop. Had lots of hits back in the early 60s. And this is, so I found this one. It's a real flashback to 60 somewhere. Angel in the Morning.

Alison Durbin with Angel of the Morning. Actually, yeah, late 60s that was. One of the Song of the Year in 1968 in New Zealand. She was named New Zealand Entertainer of the Year in 1969. Alison Durbin. Talking about Ladies of Tragedy, here's Amy Whitehouse with Mark Ronson and Valerie.

Mark Ronson featuring Amy Whitehouse and Valerie. At least one more song from me before I go. But remember barter card years ago? Came in a beam with people that tried to set up this barter system. This was all before bank cards and all, EFTs and all the rest of them had this barter. So they tried to introduce this barter system around Australia called barter card. Sort of disappeared off the face of the earth. But I've just read a story there, and bartering's coming on the news feeds. Bartering's becoming quite prominent now around certain communities in Australia, where especially those that have Sunday markets where people can, and food growing areas where people can swap their pumpkins for potatoes, or sowing or mending or whatever. So part because of the cost of living and things like that, there's a lot of the barter is growing again now, so might see the barter card again. Time for me to go for this Sunday. Thanks for letting me keep you company. Hope you've enjoyed the music. Murray's here to take you through Australia Made through to 12 o'clock. I'm going to leave you with Robin. Name is Robin Carlson. She's from Sweden. She's doing a show here in November, I think, at the arena, Rod Laidlaw Arena. Robin Carlson, Show Me Love.